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0: Good morning and welcome. This is Newsbreak on Lotus FM. Top stories for today. The memorial statue honoring the slain whistleblower Babita Deokaran will be unveiled in Phoenix this Sunday.
1: We are emotional. We are very proud of her. I think she deserves every accolade that can be given to her at this stage. She will never be forgotten because of the stance that she has taken for her honesty, her integrity, and trying to save the people of this country.
0: Meanwhile, the vandalism of an Indian indentured labourer's monument in Verulam sparks calls for tighter site security.
2: They threw it over the fence and that actually cracked the tiles and damaged part of the base on which the monument actually stood, and also discovered that the lock was also interfered and broken.
0: In other news, President Ramaphosa appoints South Africa's first National Council on Gender-Based Violence and Femicide.
3: The National Shelter Movement of South Africa brings decades of frontline experience to this work. 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
0: Also, African leaders and investors gather in Tanzania to turn ambitious infrastructure plans into economic realities.
4: What is needed now is investment-ready project at scale, capable of attracting long-term, large-scale capital from within Africa and globally.
0: Those stories and more coming up on Newsbreak this morning. In our sports report, meanwhile, Gianni Infantino is to remain as FIFA president after receiving the backing of various senior executives. We also recap some of the pre-season football action from yesterday, with both Arsenal and Chelsea losing their games. Josh Butler breaks the T20 runs record for the Manchester Super Giants as they win in the 100 tournament. And LIV Golf is securing an unnamed lead investor, and that's for 2027. Those sporting stories also coming up a bit later on. It is your AM edition of Cutting Edge Current Affairs. It's Newsbreak on Lotus FM, and I got a full team with me. That includes Hussein Ibrahim and Rob Byrne. Hussein will keep us updated on our social media platforms. That's where you can send in your thoughts and opinions. And the best way to do so would be via our WhatsApp line, 071-613-7803. Hussein will also have a market review for us, and that'll come up at about 5:45. Rob Byrne, meanwhile, will join us in the second half with the traffic updates. I will have a weather update for you at 5:30. Another jam-packed edition of Newsbreak is on the way. I am Matthew Viren. It's Thursday, the 6th of August, 2026. Do stay tuned.
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0: Let's start off with this story. And starting off in KwaZulu-Natal, the family of a grade 10 learner who died following an alleged brawl at the Kwa Vusimuzi High School in Mandeni in KZN has expressed dissatisfaction with the way that the school handled the events surrounding his death. Now, 19-year-old Sponiso Landula died on Tuesday after allegedly sustaining fatal injuries during an altercation involving fellow learners on the school premises. Four learners have since been arrested in connection with this incident and are now expected to face murder charges. This report by Kalisake Mbense.
6: The Zulu family at Mandeni is in a somber mood following the untimely death of their 19-year-old son. Sponiso Landula died after being beaten by other school children inside the premises of the school. It is alleged that the victim was struck on the head during a physical altercation and later declared dead. Family spokesperson Lihlam Tembo says once the family has established the full facts surrounding the incident, it will consider taking legal actions against the Department of Education.
7: What concerns us is that the school did not tell us what led to our child's death. They also did not allow us to see him in time or tell us where his body had been taken. We intend to pursue legal action. But first, we want the school to explain what happened and give us their version of events. At this stage, we still don't know how we will afford to bury him because no one at home is employed.
6: School governing body says learners are receiving psychosocial support following the incident. School governing body chairperson Nkosi Khona Masinga.
8: At the moment, learners are inside the school as the Department of Social Development is offering counseling to the learners. There was a fight yesterday among learners which led to the passing of one of them. The message is that learners must be calm and refrain from involving themselves in criminal activities as they impact negatively on the community. They must avoid drugs and focus on education.
6: The Mandan Youth Council says it has introduced anti-bullying programs aimed at addressing violence and promoting safer learning environments in local schools. The council chairperson, Sibusiso Sojele.
9: Hence, we are very shocked, but obviously our shockness is not something that says we don't know what to do. We know that we should come closer with departments of social development, departments of health, departments of SAPS, crime prevention, to ensure that we restore order and we can't have lawlessness in our schools. And we should be able to ensure that we advocate for justice to happen.
6: Police have confirmed the arrest of four learners in connection to the land real estate. Provincial police spokesperson, Colonel Robert Nechunde.
10: Police in Sundumbili have arrested four learners aged between 15 and 20 years old for murder following an incident in which a 19-year-old learner was allegedly assaulted to death inside school premises in the Sundumbili area on Tuesday, the 4th of August. Police are investigating what could have led to the murder.
6: Efforts were made to obtain a comment from the Provincial Department of Education, but the department was unavailable for comment. I'm Carlos Akampense, at Mandeni.
0: Moving on now to other matters, members of Parliament's Impeachment Committee have sought legal clarity on whether or not the President, Cyril Ramaphosa, would be allowed to consult with his legal counsel while testifying before them. The committee is busy with administrative work, among others, appointing on evidence leader and finalizing its terms of reference as well. This after the Western Cape High Court ruled that its hearing must be put on ice. The committee welcomed the legal opinion that Ramaphosa could be summoned to appear if he does not accept a voluntarily sent invitation. Now, MPs raised questions about the order of proceedings when it came to legal consultation while testifying. Let's find out more now from Parliament. Here's Zeline Merrington.
11: Parliament's legal services briefed the Impeachment Committee on the contents of the Western Cape High Court judgment. The legal services indicated that the judgment reflects two separate orders on how the committee should approach its work, by saying the two orders are about substance and procedure. Legal Services Unit Advisor Sue N. Isaac says the committee is allowed to confine its work on preparatory aspects of the impeachment.
12: The committee is interdicted from proceeding with public impeachment hearings in terms of Rule 129M of the National Assembly Rules until the President's review application is determined. In interpreting the above order, we are of the view that public impeachment hearings relate to the hearing of evidence, including the hearing of testimony of witnesses and considering documentary evidence. On our interpretation, the committee may continue with preparatory work that does not involve the hearing of evidence. The preparatory work may include the appointment of evidence leaders, finalizing the terms of reference, and preparation for the inquiry. Conclusion, it is our view that the committee is prohibited from commencing public hearings.
11: But the majority of the committee members were against the decision of the High Court and called for the chairperson, Mageshula Kana, to appeal directly to the Constitutional Court. The ATM, EFF, MKP, and UAT have already filed papers in the Constitutional Court on this matter. ACDP MP Steve Swart.
13: In terms of the Superior Court rules, in order to apply for leave to appeal, you need to have a reasonable prospect of success that another court will come to a different view. And the very fact that we have a dissenting judgment here of Francis pointing out these issues indicates a strong probability, possibility.
11: MKP parliamentary leader Dr. John Sope supported the views expressed by the ACDP.
14: Once you decide to embark on litigation, it carries with it the risk that you may lose before the initial hearing. And a wise man or a woman would carry on and appeal. And in short, we've already deliberated at length on this issue.
0: And that was John Hlophe ending that report by Abongwe Kobokana. It was compiled by Zelene Merrington in Parliament. Let's stay now with parliamentary proceedings, and day three of the case against the Expropriation Act ended with President Cyril Ramaphosa's legal team conceding that some sections of the act causes a problem or poses problems. Now, the case in the Western Cape High Court was brought by the DA AfriForum and the Institute for Race Relations Legal, asking the court to rule that the Expropriation Act is unconstitutional. This report by Yamkela Mshio.
15: President Cyril Ramaphosa's legal representative, senior counsel, advocate Ngwaku Maniete, told the court today that it must consider what the Constitution seeks to achieve when looking at the challenges around the Expropriation Act. He, however, agrees with the applicants that Section 19, Subsection 2, 3 and 4, which deal with the time frames, are problematic. He also agrees with the interpretation that no compensation means there will be no payment for expropriated properties. However, he says part of the act is to identify instances where it may be equitable to offer nil compensation.
16: To identify certain instances where the provisions of nil compensation may be just and equitable for expropriation in the public interest, to repeal the Expropriation Act of 1975 and to provide for matters connected therewith. So part of the act is to identify instances where it may be just and equitable to offer nil compensation.
15: The matter is back in court on Thursday. I am Yamkela Mchiyo for SABC News in Parliament.
0: Now to the latest on the Madlanga Commission, which has heard allegations of a plan to make false statements against the suspended National Police Commissioner Fani Masemola in order to charge him with perjury later. Now this emerged during yesterday's testimony of State Advocate Drushantha Ramsamy, who is attached to the Investigative Directorate Against Corruption, or IDAC. Now, Advocate Ramsamy, who returned to the commission, also testified about allegations involving the Police Minister Senzo Mkunu and Major General Feroz Khan's alleged involvement in investigations concerning senior crime intelligence officials. Sibahle Mota has the details.
17: The Madlanga Commission heard allegations that former IDEC head Advocate Andrea Johnson instructed investigators not to inform suspended National Police Commissioner Fani Masemola about an investigation into the vetting of crime intelligence officials before he appeared before Parliament. IDEC State Advocate Drushantha Ramsamy told the Commission that the intention was allegedly to allow Masemola to make false statements before Parliament's Portfolio Committee on Police so that he could later be charged with perjury. Advocate Ramsamy was responding to questions from Commissioner Sandile Khumalo and Sesi Baloyi.
18: And so obviously there was, at some point, there was talk about if he lies at Portfolio Committee, but this is well after. I think this is in February or March, and this was just between Padiachi, myself, and Mr. Piramal, where if he lies, we can at least charge him for perjury.
19: He would have lied to a committee of parliament, which in itself is an offence.
20: So the plan was to set him up.
18: In essence, it was. That was the instructions. Don't tell him, let him go and lie.
19: So that he can be arrested and charged.
18: Correct.
19: And be presented to court.
18: Correct.
17: The commission also heard allegations that arrangements were made through Police Minister Senzo Mkunu for a witness in the investigation into the alleged irregular procurement of a crime intelligence forklift to travel from Pretoria to the Eastern Cape. Advocate Ramsamy told Commissioner Sesi Baloyi that the witness was due to be consulted as part of Project Diversion, an investigation involving seven crime intelligence officials.
20: What was your understanding of this? Did you understand it to mean that Minister Mkunu had paid the airfare? If not, what was your understanding?
18: My understanding is that all arrangements were made by Mr. Mkunu or Minister Mkunu for this witness to consult with Mr. Piramal in Eastern Cape.
20: My focus is on flown. What did you understand that to mean?
18: I had assumed that the minister's office had paid for, because I had later met this witness, and he would not have been of financial means to have flown himself to Eastern Cape.
17: The commission further heard allegations that Nkunu once had information that could be used against his chief of staff, Cedric Ngabinde.
0: That report by Sibahle Mota. Exactly 5:15. This is Newsbreak on Lotus FM. Thank you for joining us. I am Matthew Viren on Thursday, the 6th of August, 2026. Still lots to come on the program, and we have the sport report on the way. But first, some election-related matters. And let's head to the Western Cape for this one, where the Electoral Commission says it is continuing its efforts to make elections more accessible and more inclusive. Now, the IEC has brought together organizations representing persons with disabilities in Cape Town for a collaborative workshop. Let's find out more now with Shamila Fisher.
1: The IEC's Deputy Chief Electoral Officer for Outreach, Dr.

0: disabilities highlighted barriers to electoral participation. The Western Cape Network on Disabilities, Anthony Galino, participated in the discussions.
1: So being included in the conversation is a really good first step, but now we have to make sure that the IEC converts talk into action. It's been too long that we have been experiencing barriers at polling stations and also in the processes around polling.
0: He outlined some of the challenges their members face at voting stations.
1: So the built environment is really important. It can be as simple as a ramp that's missing. You know, one step is too many for a person who uses a wheelchair, especially one as big as mine. We find that tables in the polling booth are not lowered enough very often. And then, of course, for other impairments, so a person with a vision impairment would certainly need some sort of accommodation, whether it be through Braille or some font that's been magnified.
0: The South African National Council for the Blind Western Cape, Sandra Dreyer, says these workshops are very important.
2: We want to be included in society. You know, elections is not just for able bodies, it's for all citizens of this country. And it's very important that we are included in every sphere of the election process.
0: The IEC says this is not a once-off engagement and forms part of their commitment to making the elections more inclusive for all South Africans in the years to come. Shamila Fisher, SABC News, Cape Town.
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4: To the latest sporting news now, and starting with some matters regarding Gianni Infantino, who has been all over the news recently. He has now apologized for the quote errors that he made in controversial plans to sell off stakes in competitions to private investors, but he will remain as the FIFA president after receiving the backing of several senior executives during a meeting in Morocco yesterday. Now, Infantino summoned members of the management board to FIFA's Africa office in Rabat following mounting criticism of his aborted proposals, with football's governing body releasing a statement of support 4 hours after the meeting ended. Now, European football's governing body UEFA said at the weekend that it has lost confidence in Infantino, calling the FIFA Forward Enterprise or FFE proposal a shabby, backroom and opaque deal. Let's move on now to some pre-season action, and a number of clubs were playing pre-season games yesterday, one of them being Arsenal, and Mikel Arteta says that his Arsenal players were fuming after their disappointing pre-season defeat, a 3-1 defeat by Real Betis, I should say, and that was in Dublin. Now, the Gunners conceded 3 first-half goals during what was an uncharacteristically sloppy defensive performance. Despite having less possession, the Spanish side were more threatening throughout and had more shots on target than Arteta's men. Now, when asked about the mood in the dressing room and what it was like after their display, the Gunners boss said that the team were very upset, given a hard time. They are fuming, but it's good. This is what we need in pre-season. Now, it must be said that the Gunners are still without the likes of Declan Rice, Eberechi Eze, Noni Madueke and Bukayo Saka, who have still not joined up with the squad following their World Cup exploits with England. Also, Spain's World Cup winners Mikel Merino, David Raya, Martin Zubimendi are also yet to return, with captain Martin Odegaard resuming individual training after featuring for Norway in the tournament. Now, Chelsea were also in action yesterday, and Mykhailo Mudryk was the headline in this one because he made his first appearance for Chelsea in 20 months, almost 2 years out, as a substitute, and this was during a 1-0 defeat by Juventus in Hong Kong. Now, the Ukraine international came on in the 82nd minute to lots of cheers from the crowd of around 43,000 people at the Kai Tak Stadium, just 5 days after his suspension for testing positive for a banned substance ended following a settlement with the World Footballing or Football Association and World Anti-Doping Agency, WADA. In his first involvement, Mudryk almost latched on to an overhead through ball from Estevao Vullien and was seen closing down opponents while operating in his favorite position on the left wing. On to football transfer news now, and the latest on Mohamed Salah. The Turkish club Trabzonspor are set to confirm the signing of Mo Salah, as the Egypt captain and former Liverpool star was mobbed by fans on

0: in his arrival in Turkey yesterday. Now, hundreds of fans gathered outside the Atatürk airport in Istanbul as Salah emerged wearing Trabzonspor colours before engaging with the excited crowd. More transfer news now, and Real Madrid have made Vinicius Jr. an improved contract offer as they look to keep the Brazil winger at the Bernabeu. The 26-year-old has entered the final 12 months of his contract and has attracted some big interest from Arsenal in particular in recent weeks. Talks over a new deal at Real were at an impasse, but the Spanish side have now made a new offer to Vinicius, who is understood to be appreciative of the fresh terms. Now, we got some managerial movement as well, and this one in the Premier League. Matheus Jaçel has been appointed as the Newcastle United manager, and he will be succeeding Eddie Howe, the former Englishman. Now, just like Newcastle's moves to sign young players from the continent, there seems to be an element of risk with this appointment as the club look to bring in a manager who has never coached in this league before. However, the German has delivered success in Saudi Arabia and Austria with Al Ahly and Red Bull Salzburg respectively, but it will be the first time that he has sampled life in one of Europe's top five leagues. Moving on now, let's bring you some cricket matters, and Jos Buttler became the all-time leading run scorer in T20 cricket as the Manchester Supergiants beat the Welsh Fire yesterday by 9 wickets in the 100. The England white ball great passed Kieran Pollard's record of 14,803 runs at Old Trafford by launching the first of three consecutive sixes off Marco Janssen. The 35-year-old finished with 51 of 20 deliveries, ending the match with back-to-back sixes down the ground off Lockie Ferguson. Now, cricket statisticians include the 100 data in T20 records, meaning that Buttler now has 14,833 runs in the game's shortest formats. Some other big cricket news now, and Pakistan completed their first overseas test win in 3 years with an 8-wicket victory over the West Indies in Trinidad to draw their series at 1-1. Chasing a target of 75 in Port of Spain, Abdullah Shafiq and captain Babar Azam both made an unbeaten 24 as the tourists wrapped up the match inside 24 hours, or I should say 24 overs, I beg your pardon, and this was on day 4. And finally on Newsbreak Sport, we got some golf news. LIV Golf says it has secured an unnamed lead investor to keep the competition running next year after the withdrawal of the Saudi Arabian financial backing. Now, the Saudi Public Investment Fund, or PIF, said in April that it would end its multi-billion dollar backing of the breakaway tour at the end of the season, plunging the future of the series into doubt. Now, the chief executive, that's Scott O'Neill, said a signed agreement with the new investor is in place and it has been approved by the LIV Golf Board, with the transaction expected to be completed sometime next month. And that's it for Newsbreak Sport this morning. Keep it locked on. More of our newsbreaking stories are on the way. Let's head to this story now to bring us up to 5:30. A gender-based violence business conference in Sandton, Johannesburg, highlighted the capacity constraints, limited access to services, and lack of education and training, among others. Now, this is just some of the factors that weaken the fight against GBV and femicide in South Africa. The Gordon Institute of Business Science hosted this year's event and brought together business executives, governance experts, and civic movements. Here's Thabiso Khadebe with this report.
1: Delegates agreed that the response against the scourge needs expanded, coordinated, and effective programs to tackle gender-based violence. It has emerged that gender-based violence cost the South African economy an estimated 42.2 billion rand, driven by expenses related to the criminal justice system, healthcare, lost productivity, and reduced economic participation. Non-profit civil society organization Corruption Watch says there is a need to invest more into the fight against gender-based violence. The organization says initiatives that happen around the scourge are not comprehensive and intersectional. Corruption Watch Executive Director Lebogang Ramafoko.
2: How are we building interventions at community level that makes sure that we equip everybody, from the parent to the security guard, to the teacher. And we build that kind of psychosocial support that is needed in schools to prevent rape. How are we making companies deal with sexual harassment but remove the culture of silence? How are we protecting those that speak up? In other words, we almost need, just like we did with HIV, a national agenda where every stakeholder is going to fight GBV.
1: The roundtable included a working session aimed at moving beyond discussion and into concrete action. Social Investment Trust Chikululu says the role of business in tackling gender-based violence and femicide must extend beyond once-off funding and awareness campaigns to ensure that corporate funding is used more strategically and effectively. Chikululu Chief Executive Officer Lian Hunter explains.
3: There is a lot more work that needs to be done in prevention, and there's a lot more work that needs to be done in managing data and ensuring a seamless process. And we as the sector need to be working better together, and it is a challenge. Coordinating collaboration is challenging and it requires patience. But my hope is that actions come out of today that we can look back on in a year's time and know that we've made progress.
1: Advocate Omashani Naidu, Acting Deputy Director of Public Prosecution, Serial Offences and Community Affairs at the National Prosecuting Authority, says supporting survivors throughout the court process is a key part to ensure justice.
4: But when the matter does go to court, the victim assistant officer based at court will follow that case. Keep the survivor informed every step of the way so that the survivor is empowered as to what is happening in court. And I think that's, quite important to get the message across and saying, we care. So those are the protective measures that you have in place in terms of the criminal justice system. But also importantly, it's all the stakeholders, civil society, working together to assist the victim, especially when you're looking at GBV.
1: National studies have confirmed that gender-based violence and femicide remains a national crisis in South Africa. The study says one in three women has experienced physical violence in her lifetime, while nearly one in ten has experienced sexual violence. I'm Thabiso Hadebe in Johannesburg.
0: Closing in on 5:30 now, this is Newsbreak on Lotus FM. Still to come on the program, the memorial statue honoring the slain whistleblower Babita Deokaran will be unveiled in Phoenix this Sunday.
5: We are emotional. We are very proud of her. I think she deserves every accolade that can be given to her at this stage. She will never be forgotten because of the stance that she has taken for her honesty, her integrity, and trying to save the people of this country.
0: Also coming up, vandalism of an Indian indentured laborer's monument in Verulam sparks some calls now for tighter site security.
6: They threw it over the fence and that actually cracked the tiles and damaged part of the base on which the monument actually stood, and also discovered that the lock was also interfered and broken.
0: We have some reaction as the President, Cyril Ramaphosa, appoints South Africa's first National Council on Gender-Based Violence and Femicide.
7: The National Shelter Movement of South Africa brings decades of frontline experience to this work. Our member organizations engage with survivors every day.
0: And African leaders and investors gather in Tanzania to turn ambitious infrastructure plans into economic realities.
8: What is needed now is an investment-ready project at scale, capable of attracting long-term, large-scale capital from within Africa and globally.
0: Also coming up, Rob Byrne with the traffic updates and Hussein Ibrahim with the market review. Now today's weather update, starting off in Durban. It's fine, becoming partly cloudy from the late afternoon in Durban, 15, a high of 27. Richards Bay fine today, becoming partly cloudy in the evening, 16, a high of 30 degrees. Pietermaritzburg fine to partly cloudy conditions with some evening fog patches, 8, a high of 28. Moving now to Gauteng, Pretoria fine today, 6, a high of 25. Johannesburg is fine, 4, a high of 23. Cape Town expects some cloudy conditions with scattered showers and rain in the morning, 12, a high of 15. Onto Port Elizabeth is fine, becoming partly cloudy in the afternoon, 13, a high of 20 degrees. And finally to Kugompo City or East London, it's partly cloudy there, becoming cloudy with isolated showers and rain in the afternoon, 13, a high of 21. It is Thursday morning, the 6th of August 2026. 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I'm Matthew Viren. Lots to come, so stick around.
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0: The family of the slain whistleblower Babita Deokaran says Sunday's unveiling of her memorial statue at the Sri Mariamman Temple in Phoenix, north of Durban, will ensure that her legacy lives on for generations to come. Deokaran, who hailed from Mount Edgecombe, was assassinated outside her Johannesburg home, and this was in August 2021. This came after she exposed large-scale corruption and procurement irregularities within Gauteng's Department of Health. Let's find out more now in this report by Nainokuhle Malinga.
10: Babita Deokaran's older sister, Shalene Ramgulam, says while the family remains heartbroken nearly 5 years after her murder, Sunday's ceremony is a proud moment. Deokaran was a senior finance official in the Gauteng Department of Health and a respected anti-corruption whistleblower. She was fatally shot shortly after helping expose an estimated 850 million rand in alleged fraudulent and irregular procurement contracts linked to Tembisa Provincial Tertiary Hospital. The monument will honor Babita's courage, integrity and selfless commitment to expose corruption despite the risks, Ramgulan says.
5: We are emotional. We are very proud of her. I think she deserves every accolade that can be given to her at this stage. She will never be forgotten because of the stance that she has taken for her honesty, her integrity, and trying to save the people of this country. We call her a whistleblower now. At that time, we didn't know the meaning of the word whistleblower, but I have great respect for whistleblowers because these are the people that are speaking out at the expense of their lives and the lives of their family.
10: The more than 103-year-old Sri Mariamman Temple has honored influential women since 2002. Chairperson Celine Archery says Deokaran's memorial also recognizes her family's long-standing ties to the temple.
11: So we have a long history of honoring women at this particular temple. And so the proud track record we have is that from 2002, we've been placing monuments at this temple to honor women and all things associated in that particular way. And so the Deokaran family, having lived in a place called Mill Barracks, which is right behind us, they prayed at this temple. And so all those factors make us to be able to say, this is indeed a homecoming celebration. We bring Babita back home to Mount Edgecombe.
10: The Active Citizens Movement chairperson, Dr. Nora Seneka, has called for stronger protection for whistleblowers. She says Deokaran's legacy proves ordinary citizens can drive change by standing up against corruption. Seneka says, like the women who marched to the Union buildings in 1956, Deokaran showed extraordinary courage by taking an ethical stand.
12: It was a way of speaking the truth, even though she knew her life was at risk. And she trusted those in authority above her to protect her. That is a sad part about it. So even now, although her assassins were convicted and are jailed, we still want to know who the mastermind is behind this. We want justice for Babita. We women will stand together on that. She's not the only whistleblower who's a woman here in South Africa, and it is up to women to stand in solidarity with each other on this matter. Our children's future and the future of this country is at stake.
10: Family members, government leaders, civil society organizations, and members of the public are expected to attend Sunday's unveiling, which coincides with Women's Day. Nonguhle Malinga, Durban.
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0: Time now for a first traffic update. Here's Rob Byrne.
13: Good morning. We start off down in Cape Town with wet weather conditions, and it looks like Cape Townians have forgotten how to drive in the rain. Yeah, it has been a while since we've had rain, and we've had a good dose of it this morning. It's led to some localized flooding, but there are multiple crash scenes already. One on the N2 inbound around Borchards Quarry, so coming in past the airport runway, it's slow. A couple of crashes on the N2 outbound near the airport. There can often be some flooding there between Robert Sobukwe and the airport, and that flooding may well have caused those collision scenes. Also flooding on the N1 around the R300, and again, at least three crash scenes in that particular area. There's one on the N1 outbound heading out, or in fact, there are two on the N1 outbound at the R300 through to Brackenfell Boulevard, and one on the N1 inbound at the R300. So that's five crash scenes. Then we add another one on the N1 inbound at the ramp from Monte Vista. So that's crash number six. In fact, it's crash number seven. There are seven crashes, three on the N2 and four on the N1 this morning in wet weather conditions. Please is drive safely and give yourself plenty of time to get through. It will be a busy morning by the sounds of it around the Cape Town region. Cape Town and inland getting all that rain this morning. Northern parts of KZN, a truck has overturned on the M2 approaching Mkuze. Expect some delays to go up into that from the Shlishlui area. And Joburg, some overnight roadwork still with us on the N3 north through Galulis up to Linksfield Road. Traffic a little bit slower this hour, moving into that work zone passing Eden Vale. With your traffic update for SABC News, I'm Rob Byrne.
0: Thank you, Rob Byrne. Another one of our headline stories now. The monument honoring the legacy of Indian indentured laborers has been vandalized in Verulam, north of Durban, raising concerns now over the protection of South Africa's cultural heritage. The damage has sparked outrage amongst community members and the 1860 Indentured Laborers Foundation, which says now stronger measures are needed to safeguard the site. Now, while the monument's bronze commemorative plaque escaped damage, the tiled base, pedestal, and the entrance gate were all damaged. Now, the incident has also renewed calls for the local council to enforce stricter control around access to heritage sites and improve security ultimately. Community leaders have also warned that repeated acts of vandalism threaten to erase important historical landmarks. Let's hear now from the 1860 Indentured Labourers Foundation's president, Mr. Anand Jayaraj.
14: Monument was actually unveiled way back on in 2023. Actually, it was constructed in order to honour the indentured labourers who came to Natal during the 51-year period from 1860 to 1911. So we, in the 1860 Indentured Labourers Foundation, Verulam, embarked on a project of actually establishing this monument at the entrance of Verulam and on a property belonging to the Itikweni municipality.
15: So what damage was caused to this monument, and when was it discovered?
14: It was discovered last Thursday, buddy. The councillor, Johnson Chitty, alerted me to the fact that there's some rebels there. And the monument itself, fortunately, it was not harmed in any way. But the basement on which it stood, you know, it was tiled, and someone threw bricks, it was terraforce bricks that were outside the fenced area. They threw it over the fence, and that actually cracked the tiles and damaged part of the base on which the monument actually stood. And I also discovered that the lock was also interfered and broken, and I've replaced that lock since.
15: Has an investigation been launched to identify those responsible for the damage?
14: It'll be very difficult, although we reported it to the police and a case has been opened, but nobody has actually seen the actual perpetration, and we do not know who is responsible or who are responsible for this, this terrible deed.
15: So what security measures are you now proposing be enforced to protect monuments from vandalism?
14: It would be very difficult for us. You see, we are a voluntary organization and we rely a lot on, public funding and things like that. So it's difficult for us to, keep a full-time guard there as such. It is actually, the monument is erected on municipal property, and we expect the municipality to take the necessary steps to protect not only this particular monument, but many other monuments throughout the province and the country.
0: Anand Jayaraj, the 1860 Indentured Labourers Foundation's president, talking there to Newsbreak's Hussein Ibrahim, and we'll hear more from Hussein shortly with the market review. But first, let's head to this story. South Africa's war against gender-based violence has reached another defining moment, with President Cyril Ramaphosa appointing the country's first National Council on Gender-Based Violence and Femicide. Now, as government hails the move as a major step towards stronger leadership and accountability, questions still remain about whether this council can deliver real change for survivors. Board member at the non-profit organization, the National Shelter Movement, Joy Langer, has welcomed the appointment, saying that the wealth of experience in the sector will help better shape future policies and decisions.
7: As we begin Women's Month, the establishment of the National Council on Gender-Based Violence and Femicide offers South Africans renewed hope. While no single institution can solve the gender-based violence and femicide crisis, the council creates an opportunity to strengthen coordination, accountability, and sustained action across government, civil society, and communities. The appointment of Dr. Zubaira Dango and the other council members demonstrate a commitment to bringing together diverse expertise to address one of the country's most urgent challenges.
16: In terms of collaboration between the shelter movement and the council, what would that look like given the years of experience and the number of shelters that you do govern?
7: The National Shelter Movement of South Africa brings decades of frontline experience to this work. Our member organizations engage with survivors every day, so we understand both the realities they face and the gaps that still exist in protection, support, and long-term recovery. This practical experience ensures that policies and decisions remain grounded in the lived experiences of survivors. Having the National Shelter Movement represented on the council is particularly significant for sheltering services. It means that the voices of shelters, their staff, and most importantly, survivors themselves will help shape national policy. It creates an opportunity to advocate for stronger standards, sustainable funding, and improved referral systems and more integrated services across the country. Looking ahead, we hope the council will influence stronger policy, more equitable resource allocation for frontline services such as shelters, and sustained investment in prevention. Ultimately, the lasting impact we seek is a South Africa where survivors can access quality support without barriers, where perpetrators are held accountable, and where future generations can live free from violence and fear.
0: And that was board member at the National Shelter Movement of South Africa, Joy Langer, talking there to Newsbreak's Tashlin Naidu.
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0: 5:45. This is Newsbreak on Lotus FM, Thursday morning, the 6th of August, 2026. I am Matthew Viren. Thank you for joining us. Let's head now to the market review with Hussein Ibrahim.
15: Good morning. The rand is at 16.31 to the US dollar, 21.93 pound sterling, 18.84 to the euro, 11.50 to the Australian dollar, and at 9.61 to the New Zealand dollar. In India, 1 rand at 5 rupees 82, in Sri Lanka at 20 rupees 56, in Pakistan at 16 rupees 99, and in Mauritius at 2 rupees 87. The Saudi Arabian rial changing hands 4 rand 34, the cryptocurrency Bitcoin at $64,515. Onto the commodities, gold is at $4,276, platinum at $1,762 per ounce. The price of Brent crude oil at $79.90 a barrel.

0: Thank you, Hussein Ibrahim, and thank you to all of you who sent us your thoughts and opinions on our social media pages. I'll be heading there shortly for some audience interaction.
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0: South African wheat farmers are planting their smallest crop in nearly a century as cheap foreign imports, adverse weather, and raising input costs linked to the Middle East instability are severely straining local production. Senior trade economist Thabile Nkunjana has warned that these persistent financial pressures are forcing local growers to now consider shifting to maybe alternative crops, threatening domestic food security in the process. Now, to safeguard the industry, Nkunjana highlighted calls for adjusted import tariffs to shield non-subsidized South African farmers against these heavily subsidized foreign imports that are entering the open market. Let's hear what he has to say.
2: So the reality is that for the past few years, the wheat industry has been under pressure. I think you also mentioned a couple of them, including the sugar industry. So these industries have different pressures, you know, as it emanates from the global space. Specifically with wheat, the issue has been a number of other factors. One, you've mentioned the inputs that have been rising for the past, you know, a few months since the Middle East war. And before that, we had had issues with the imports that had been coming to the country a little bit, a lot cheaper compared to what the consumer, the producers that they have to sell their products, you know, to the market. That has drastically, you know, caused some panic and some pressures within the sector. And as a result, a couple of farmers over the years have really been contemplating whether they should stick with the wheat production or maybe do alternative production for other crops, as something that farmers will traditionally do when a specific crop may give them problems, be it because of the inputs and other factors that do affect the agro sector, as you are aware that a number of issues do affect the sector based on the fact that it is quite a risky business. We have seen quite a declining, you know, in prices. And of course, the volumes in production globally have seen, you know, quite an increase in that. And as a result of that, that has put pressure in terms of our local farmers. But now it is remaining unclear as to what, you know, the future holds because of the pressures that the industry has been vocal about. So as a result of those pressures, at this stage, some farmers decided to not plant as much as they would normally do, and that has implications for our wheat supply in the domestic, you know, market. Because South Africa, remember, it is also a net importer of wheat. But as things stand now, you know, the situation remains very grey, because some farmers are contemplating whether they should continue under the circumstances, because wheat has been decreasingly becoming unprofitable for them.
0: And that was senior trade economist at the National Agricultural Marketing Council, Thabile Nkunjana, in this week's Green Scene. Rob Byrne is on the way with another traffic update, but first, let us head to our social media pages for some audience messages, and please be advised that the views and opinions expressed on Newsbreak do not represent those of the SABC or Lotus FM. Good morning to Venkat Discovender, who says, "Hi Matt and your team, thank you for the updates as always. Have a lovely Thursday." From Narayan Sami in Kloof now, who says, "Morning Matt and team, always look forward to your show in the morning." We got Ramba Mudli, who says, "Good morning Matt, it's really sad what is happening in a place of education. May that 19-year-old boy who died in that altercation, that fight at the school in KZN, may he rest in peace. I think those kids should be brought to book." We've got a message now from Rani Instenga, who says, "It's very sad that Babita Deokaran laid her life down for the truth in this country. We applaud her. It's because of her bravery that corruption was exposed, and whatever is done now in her name is something that she deserves. That monument will always remind us of her heroic actions." So many more messages coming through. Let's try and get through as many as possible in the allotted time. We've got Nirmala Devi Mudli now with a voice note.
3: "Good morning, Matthew and Usain. For our schools now to become an institution like a war zone gives great cause for concern as to where these young innocent minds, instead of taking advantage of it being an educational institution, turning it into a war zone, drug dens, violence, you name it. Now we are seeing it in the next generation. Their upbringing seriously needs reviewing. Have a blessed day, Nirmala Devi Mudli in Chatsworth.
0: Yes, Nirmala Devi Mudli saying that she is in Durban and she will be unveiling, or she will be attending that unveiling of the bust of Babita Deokaran, and that will be on Sunday. Very good morning to Ravesh as well, to Rico Naidu, who says, hi Matthew, men are often not heard when it comes to gender-based violence incidents. It seems like the police in particular only take the woman's part, and they often lock men up even if they are innocent without committing a crime. We got Tonti in Richards Bay now, and Tonti also sent us a voice note.
4: Good morning to the Newsbreak team. With all the crime that's surfacing at the Maslanga Commission, from IPED, IDEC, PKTT and SAPS, will it be enough time, Maslanga, to sort out the criminality activities in South Africa? Will the President give an extension to the Maslanga Commission? Tonti, Richards Bay.
0: Very good morning to Seelan, to Ricky the Night Owl, to Mike Banda in Cape Town, and to Pran Mahabir in Tugela, to Asha as well, who says it is an emotional and proud time for Babita and her family, also her true colleagues. She lost her life for doing a good deed. With Babita, there's many other brave people that should be acknowledged. Rest well, Babita, and those who also lost their lives unfairly in this country. Also, good morning to Vijaya Naidu, who says great news about Babita's monument. Honoring her is something that we need to do. And also, our deepest condolences to the family regarding the loss of life of that 19-year-old scholar in KwaZulu-Natal. A very good morning to Heidi, who is locked onto the program this morning, who says happy Thursday, wishing you everything and the best for the day. We always appreciate your super awesome work, Matt. Stay blessed and stay safe. Thank you, Heidi, for that one. We also got Mr. Ryder Deva, who says, good morning, Mr. V and the team. Have a blessed day. Salim Adam with a message saying the Madlanga Commission seems very serious in uncovering corruption. Advocate Ramsamy gave shocking evidence against Advocate Andrea Johnson. And what bemuses me is the sudden laughter and the unusual smiles. It makes me wonder her seriousness and her mental state as well. Can her evidence be seriously considered with such unusual behavior? Now, we got Gonam with the message who says, good morning, Matt. Just imagine parents sacrifice so much for their dear kids to send them to school, but now nothing is going to come of it because you hear that the child was in an altercation and is now no more. This is very traumatizing for any parent. A very, very sad incident indeed there. Thank you, Gonam in Shaka's Kraal. We got a voice note coming through from Nelisha now. Let's hear what she has to say.
5: Good morning to the Newsbreak team. It's so good that we are having a unveiling ceremony for Babita Deokaran. However, the perpetrator who put her in the situation has to be dealt with. They cannot be left scot-free. Thank you, Nelisha.
0: Thanks, Nalisha, and we'll end off our messages now with Shama Bechu in Port Shepston.
6: 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I'm one of your 5 a.m. listeners, Mondays to Fridays without fail. The way you pack international news, weather, sports, local stories, and court updates into 1 hour is amazing. Thank you for keeping us informed, for your energy every morning. We appreciate your time. Have a great day from Shama Bechu of Port Shepston.
0: Thank you so much, Shama, for that lovely message. And I do often wonder how much more information we could pack into the program if we had, let's say, an hour and a half or maybe a 2-hour program. But that is a what-if scenario, of course, and we are happy that we do have our hour in the mornings with you on Lotus FM. We'll leave it there with the messages this morning. Thank you so much for engaging with us. Let's go now to another traffic update. Here's Rob Byrne.
7: Safe and sound with Newsbreak Traffic. Morning, we start down at Cape Town with multiple crash scenes along both the N1 and N2 corridors. There is some rain about Cape Town this morning here until about mid-morning. Some localised flooding and, as I say, multiple crashes. There's one on the N2 inbound at Borchers Quarry. Heavy backlogs coming in from Khayelitsha this morning. Also one on the N2 outbound just around the airport exit. There is some flooding in that area. Flooding on the N1 at the R300 and some crash scenes as well. There's one on the N1 inbound and one on the N1 outbound. The N1 inbound collision at the R300 already backing traffic through Brackenfell towards Kraaifontein, and then another crash as you go inbound at Monte Vista. I think at around 5:25 this morning, there were 7 crash scenes reported on the highway. So just sort of gives you a story of what Cape Town is in store for this morning. Wet roads, multiple crashes. Make sure you've got plenty of time to get through safely. Also quite a big taxi and truck collision on Robert Sobukwe at Stellenbosch Arterial Road. Over in Joburg, some roadworks overnight last night were in place between Galulies and Linksfield. It is still slow getting through from Bedford, you up the N3, or coming on the R24 and N12 routes into the N3 flyover for connections on towards the N3 north. That's very slow. Durban side looking generally okay. There is a breakdown N3 north to watch out for just around the Oasis, BP Oasis on your way up to Pietermaritzburg. And a truck crash before Mkuze on the N2 running north from Schlieslui. With your traffic update for SABC News, I'm Rob Byrne.
0: Thank you, Rob Byrne. And to close off the program now, Africa's infrastructure ambitions now face a simple test. Can vision translate into delivery? Now, that is all part of the focus at the Infra for Africa Forum and the Africa 50 General Shareholders Meeting underway in Dar es Salaam, Tanzania. Now, it brings governments, investors and the private sector together to turn ambitious plans into economic opportunities. Here's Blaine Herman with this report.
8: Well, you might be able to hear the drum beating in the background. It's almost marching orders to get investment in as soon as possible. It shows urgency with regards to infrastructure. What about the projection that by 2050, Africa will have an expected population of about 2.5 billion? That means the investment clock is ticking.
9: And ultimately, a bigger engine for African growth. Here's Alan Ebobise, the Group Chief Executive Officer of Africa 50, on what should be prioritized.
10: What is needed now is investment-ready project at scale, capable of attracting long-term, large-scale capital from within Africa and globally. What is needed now is stronger partnership. And I would argue what is even more important now is a sense of urgency.
9: The question is, how do you turn Africa's infrastructure gaps into investment opportunities? The effective use of resources is one solution, says Dr. Sidi Oltar, the president of African Development Bank Group, as well as Africa 50's board of directors chairperson.
11: The African Development Bank Group estimates that Africa requires between 130 billion and 170 billion annually for infrastructure, leaving a financing gap of between 68 billion and 100 billion US dollars every year. Closing that gap will require more than external capital. It will require Africa to mobilize its own resources more effectively.
9: Key for Tanzania's president, Dr. Samia Hassan, is energy security on the continent.
0: And that report by Blaine Herman, reporting from Dar es Salaam in Tanzania. And that is where we'll have to leave it for this morning's program. Thank you to our Newsbreak team who helped put this program together. Up next is the Breakfast Express. Before that, though, we have the News Bulletin at 6 with Salma Patel. I'm Matthew Viren. Stay safe and have a great day.
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13: 6 o'clock on Lotus FM. I'm Salma Patel. Good morning. Suspended Ekurhuleni Metro Police Department Deputy Chief Julius Mkhwanazi and four others are expected to appear in the Brakpan Magistrates Court this morning. This follows their arrest yesterday in connection with the alleged murder and disappearance of Emmanuel Mbense in April 2022. Mbense was allegedly abducted and tortured to death in April 2022 by members of SAPS, EMPD and private civilians before his body was dumped in the Sparwater Dam near Nigel. Nomvunyana Ntanjana reports.
14: The case remained cold for years until explosive testimony before the Madlanga Commission of Inquiry put it back in the spotlight. Witness D. Marius Van de Merwe told the commission that Mkhwanazi personally ordered him to dispose of Mbense's body and later threatened to keep him quiet. The commission heard that Mbense was targeted after being suspected of involvement in crime, but was never formally charged. According to IBIT, the arrests follow a four-year investigation, and more charges could still follow. The directorate has faced criticism for delays in prosecuting police-related killings. The appearance in Brakpan is expected to include a bail application, with the state likely to oppose. Nomvuyo Ntanjana, SABC News, Gauteng.
13: MPs serving on Parliament's impeachment committee have welcomed a legal opinion that President Cyril Ramaphosa can be summoned if he refused to appear on their invite. This was one of the matters discussed in the legal opinion provided to the committee about whether Ramaphosa could be summoned if he declined to appear in person and what inferences could be drawn from his decision. The legal advice to the committee is that, in line with parliamentary practice, Ramaphosa should be afforded the opportunity to appear voluntarily, and only upon his refusal should he be summoned. Members of the committee, such as EFF leader Julius Malema and MKP parliamentary leader John Shlope, agreed with the legal opinion provided.
15: That recommendation is correct and it's well placed, and the approach is very cordial.
16: And I hope he will indeed appear and come and tell the nation what exactly happened in Parasval.
13: In other news, the family of a grade 10 learner who died following an alleged brawl at the KwaVuzimuzi High School in Mandeni in KwaZulu-Natal has expressed dissatisfaction with the way the school handled the incident. 19-year-old Sponiso Landula died earlier this week after allegedly sustaining fatal injuries during an altercation involving fellow learners on the school premises. Four learners have since been arrested in connection with the incident and are expected to face murder charges. Family spokesperson Lihle Mthembu says they are considering legal action.
17: What concerns us is that the school did not tell us what led to our child's death. They also did not allow us to see him in time or tell us where his body had been taken. We intend to pursue legal action, but first we want the school to explain what happened and give us their version of events. At this stage, we still don't know how we will afford to bury him because no one at home is employed.
13: South Africa is overhauling its post-school education system by phasing out nearly 1,500 legacy pre-2009 qualifications, including traditional technical and vocational education and training, or TVET colleges N1 to N6, and CETA unit standard courses. The South African Qualifications Authority, or SAQA, says the transition is to make way for modern, industry-aligned occupational qualifications managed through the Quality Council for Trades and Occupations. Yapi Nell is a senior manager for registration and recognition at the authority.
18: All the pre-2009 qualifications basically registered on the 8-level NQF, not meeting really the requirements of industry. So occupational qualifications basically is about having the knowledge, practical experience in work-based learning, ensuring that learners are competent in the world of work. And that is the biggest change taking place. So it's replacing pre-2009 qualifications that are outdated with updated occupational qualifications.
13: And finally, Bangladesh's former Prime Minister Sheikh Hasina has spoken from exile in India to again say she wants to return to her homeland despite having been sentenced to death there for crimes against humanity. She fled Bangladesh 2 years ago amid anti-government protests and a bloody crackdown. The BBC's Arunadhir Mukherjee has the details.
19: In an at times emotional address to the press, the former Prime Minister said she cannot stay away while, as she put it, her country suffers. She spoke of deteriorating economic conditions under the present Bangladesh government. She did not clarify what her strategy would be if she was arrested upon returning. The Bangladesh Nationalist Party, currently in power, had asked India not to provide Ms. Hasina with a platform for political activities, warning it could harm bilateral relations. India's foreign ministry said the government did not endorse any views that may be expressed at the event, but it did not stop her from speaking.
13: And that's a wrap of the news at 6. A reminder of our top story of this hour. Suspended Ekurhuleni Metro Police Department Deputy Chief Julius Mkhwanazi and four others are expected to appear in the Brakpan Magistrates Court this morning. For Lotus FM News, I'm Salma Patel, back with news headlines at 6:30.
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0: 12 minutes past 6 o'clock, and a great way to get this Thursday underway. Kesaria, it's this voice of Arjit Singh right here on Lotus FM. Bidding you a hearty namaste, vanakkam, salam, namaskaram, sawubona, and good morning. My name's O'Neill. Welcome to the Breakfast Express on Lotus FM. It's Thursday, the 6th of August, 2026. Well, we've got another Power Pack show lined up for you. Thursday heralds a group therapy. A bit of a nippy start once again, but not too bad today. We'll get to the temps in a moment. Coming up in a short while, of course, we'll also have a look at what's headlining in sport. Are the All Blacks in town? More of that coming up in a bit. Of course, we'll also bring you your birthdays around about 6:20. So get that through on 071-613-7803.
1: Express traffic.
2: Good morning. We take you to Cape Town with very busy conditions this Thursday morning. Overnight rain and still raining at the moment. It's left some localized flooding and pretty dangerous conditions. And a testament to that, the 7 collisions that we've had in the last sort of 40 minutes on the highway networks around town. Some of the big crashes, the N1 inbound just after the R300. That's very heavy as you come in from Kraaifontein, Brackenfell on the N1 this morning. There's also some flooding on the outbound side there as well, slowing traffic towards Brackenfell. And a crash has just been cleared on the N2 inbound. The Borges Quarry, but that's left a really big backlog of traffic coming slowly from Khayelitsha in towards the airport area. There's also a crash in on the M1 inbound at Monte Vista, starting to slow things up. A crash on the N2 outbound at Robert Sobukwe, around some flooding as you head out to the airport. And a truck and a taxi have collided on Stellenbosch Arterial Road at Robert Sobukwe, causing some delays inbound from Bell Harbour. Over in Joburg, overnight roadworks on the N3 north of Galulis are still there. The N3 jamming coming from Geldenhuys. 12 and R24 routes into Galulis for connections onto the N3 North is struggling along as well. Looking okay, coming through Pretoria, no major problems there. And if you're driving Durban side this morning, looking all right at this stage, particularly Ashburton and Pietermaritzburg, Cliftdale, Key Ridge clear as well. With your traffic updates, I'm Rob Byrne.
3: Good morning. Sport headlines this hour. Salah receives hero's welcome in Turkey. Portugal legend calls for FIFA president to stand down, and Butler makes history at the 100 as Markram returns to South Africa. Details at 6:30.
0: Yeah, let's look at your extended, not extended. Let's look at the weather forecast for today. Maybe let's start there, the Breakfast Express weather blitz. Jackets at sunrise, sunglasses by lunch, clouds arriving fashionably late. Durban started around 13 today, getting up to 21, staying fine before turning partly cloudy later. As far as Pietermaritzburg goes, you're waking up to a decent 9. You're warming up all the way to 28. Clouds arrive late afternoon with patches of fog possibly this evening. Looking at Richards Bay then, it's today's hot spot once again. 16 degrees early to a sizzling 30 later with some evening cloud. Great idea to grab that one and hit the beach. Looking at Sheppey, ranging from 14 to 22, starting fine. Some isolated evening showers move in as well. Ladysmith, the chilly 6 degrees start for you, getting up to 24. Newcastle climbing from 5 to a warm, sunny 25. Getting into the Eastern Cape, Gqeberha, ranging from 11 to 20 with afternoon cloud cover once again. A bit of a trend today along the coast. Cape Town stays cool and wet between 12 and 15 with scattered morning showers and rain as well. So keep the umbrella close, maybe the coffee a bit closer. Let's get up to the Highveld now. Gauteng, Johannesburg, starting at a warm 4 and warming up to a sunny 23 degrees. The capital, Pretoria, 6 up to 25 under completely clear skies. That's your weather. Richards Bay is pretending it's summer. Cape Town is washing the streets, and the rest from Mzansi simply trying to choose the correct jacket, I suppose. Your tides today for anglers: expect swells around 1.47 meters this

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it's some fresh new sounds on Lotus FM. If you didn't recognize this one, Van Mindandu Varum. It's from Vals and Atlas Love, a particular album, this one. 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

0: Well, let's have a look at birthdays today. We've got quite a few of them to go through. Wishing Dia Ramdeen of Mshlali a happy birthday from Abe, Mum, Dad, Diren, and the rest of the Ramdeen family.
1: Wishing Mogi Singh of Clearwood Seniors a very happy birthday. Lots of love from Veena Govinder. Wishing Raylan Bridgebal a blessed birthday from Savi Naidu. Wishing Hubby Ronnie a happy birthday from Rani Pillay.
0: Right, also wishing Harshana Rama a happy birthday. Lots of love from the Bridgelal family of Roodepoort.
1: Wishing Reggie Naidu a very happy birthday from Annette Premlal.
0: Then niece Vanessa Maestri of Overport, a happy birthday from your family.
1: Happy birthday to Sheila Naidu of Verulam from Cynthia and Ned. Wishing Sushi Mudli of Richards Bay a very blessed birthday from Rani Stanger Manor.
0: Then wishing Sister Vanessa also a very happy birthday from Lawrence Seema, Brandon, Kiona and Calum.
1: And birthday wishes go out to Michaela. Lots of love from Auntie Gunham. And also happy birthday to Mogi Singh.
0: Right, this is Lotus. You're listening to The Breakfast Express. Right, let's get to the matter of your group therapy. Now, just also letting you know that coming up on Trending Tea, the clock is ticking for the clock is ticking for thousands of SASA beneficiaries still holding on to their old gold cards. A state advocate explains why she smiled through some serious testimony at the Madlanga Commission. Donald Trump turns up the heat over the Strait of Hormuz as well. More details around that. But right now, it is a group therapy. It's when someone is sending through a message to the team for some advice on something that might be keeping them awake at night. And we got this one from Derek.
2: So one of my colleagues basically was debating leaving her partner because he's been unemployed for the past couple of months. And one of the guys had jumped in saying, well, that's a little bit unfair because, you know, just because I have money doesn't mean I'm all of a sudden then worth it. But when I lose it, now you want to throw me away kind of thing. So what would you guys do, right? If you've been in a situation, you've been with a guy, you know he has the potential to do really well in life, okay? But life being what life is, he loses his job and he's unable to find a job for the next good few months. Would you be willing to support him or would you be in the same situation as my colleague and want to leave? What would your thoughts be?
0: Yeah, it is a reality, can happen to anyone. How do you feel if your partner lost their job? Is she being selfish to part ways or should she be helping him out? WhatsApp us now on 071-613-7803.
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0: Yeah, it's Celine Dion on Lotus FM. Interestingly, this one was first recorded by Patti LaBelle in 1989, and then in 1992, it was the Canadian singer Dion who, of course, got onto this track. Right, looking at what's coming up, we'll look at some numbers on business in a bit. We're talking about a sport, what's happening with the Aiden Markram, more details on that returning to South Africa as well, and good celebrations there for Mo Salah in Turkey as well. Can't believe you won't be wearing a Liverpool jersey. Well, let's go to Salma Patel now. She's standing by with the latest headlines. Good morning.
1: Good morning. Gauteng parents have until the 4th of September to submit applications for Grade 1 and Grade 8 learners for next year. The Madlanga Commission continues to probe Ram Sambi's evidence, and FIFA president issues an apology over commercial venture. Details in the news at 7.
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3: Morning. We start in Joburg with just a little bit of a sluggish field to proceedings. N3 heading up from Germiston through Bedford into Edenvale. Some overnight roadworks there around Linksfield Road. Largely the reason for that. Looking okay coming out of Pretoria this morning. The run from the Pumalani Plaza down through Montana is clear. Overnight roadworks there are sorted out. Eski and Pathveli into Pretoria CBD. Traffic light still a problem as you come down the Boom Street. So that's busy. WF and Como coming out of Attridgeville. Already on a heavy jam as well. Now, if you're leaving Pietermaritzburg on your way to Durban, it looks like possible roadworks from last night still in at Ashburton. There's a really big backlog of traffic just south of Market Road as you join a queue down to that Ashburton exit. And Cape Town wet weather conditions. We've seen a series of collisions this morning. Still plenty of them. There's one on the N1 inbound by Durban Road. There's another inbound at Monte Vista. So coming through from Brackenfell, Kraaifontein, all the way through to Sable Road, it's heavy. Earlier collisions around the airport have caused major delays. The N2 backlogging from Khayelitsha right through to Young Smart to drive. It is wet. It is slippery. Obviously, multiple crash scenes. Pretty dangerous driving conditions. If you're not paying attention, give yourself time to get through and get through safely. With your traffic updates, I'm Rob Byrne.
0: Right, yeah, let's get to Express Sport then now. So Butler makes history at the 100 as Markram returns to South Africa. Portugal legend calls for FIFA president to stand down. And Salah receives a jubilant welcome in Turkey.
4: Yes, O'Neill, it was all smiles at Istanbul Airport yesterday, wearing a Trabzonspor's burgundy and blue kit ahead of his expected move to the Turkish top-tier side from Liverpool as hundreds of fans jostle to get a glimpse of the Egyptian forward. The 34-year-old will sign on a free transfer at a ceremony in Black City today. Meanwhile, Chelsea failed to ramp up the pre-season preparations as Xabi Alonso's side suffered a 1-0 defeat to Juventus, and Arsenal produced a sloppy performance as they were beaten 3-1 by La Liga side Real Betis in the preseason friendly. At WAFCON, Nigeria booked their place in the quarterfinals after a commanding 6-2 victory over Egypt, and Malawi also heading into the quarterfinals despite suffering a 2-1 defeat to Zambia. Elsewhere, Portugal great Luis Figo has joined calls for FIFA president Gianni Infantino to step down over his failed plan to sell off the World Cup to private investors, joining a growing chorus of voices who want him to resign. In a scathing statement released on social media yesterday, Figo insisted the FIFA president remove himself from his post. Meanwhile, Infantino has promised Morocco the 2030 World Cup final in exchange for political backing as the FIFA president battles to save his position in reports. Well, now FIFA has apologized for the errors made over Infantino's failed plan to sell the stakes in the World Cup, and senior staff in attendance at the crisis meeting yesterday reaffirmed their full support for his presidency. Now, rounding off with cricket, Trent Rockets extended the lead at the top of the 100 table with a near-perfect performance that secured the fifth win in six games, leaving Birmingham Phoenix rooted to the bottom, while Josh Butler made history for Manchester Super Giants, becoming the leading T20 scorer of all time with 14,803 runs, helping the Giants to end a three-match losing streak with a thumping win over Welsh Fire. Butler also overtook captaincy duties quickly as Aiden Markram returned to South Africa for personal reasons. Meanwhile, the first one-day international between Ireland and Afghanistan was abandoned without a ball being bowled because of rain, and Pakistan ended their eight-match away test losing streak in emphatic fashion, securing an eight-wicket victory over the Windies. That's a wrap for this hour for the Lotus FM sports team. I'm Bhavna Govender.
0: Right, yeah, the JSE expected to open firmer this morning after improving global risk appetite lifted emerging market sentiment. Investors welcomed a weaker US dollar following softer than expected US jobs data and optimism over tensions involving Iran. Global markets were mostly higher overnight as investors looked beyond geopolitical risks and focused on the outlook for interest rates. Markets are now awaiting further US economic data for direction. The rand did strengthen against the US dollar as well, benefiting from the weaker greenback and improving investor confidence in emerging markets. Some good news for senior citizens. Game stores across South Africa are offering a 10% discount to any person age 60 or older, available every day of the week. The offer applies only to in-store purchases. The discount applies to purchasing a total of 3,000 rand or up to that. In fact, shoppers must present a valid senior citizen's card along as well with an identity document to qualify. Looking at the JSE yesterday, then 106 stocks closed higher, 81 closed lower, and 86 were unchanged. The All Share rose 1.01% to close at 115,415. Goldfields was ticking up by 8.75%, 614.43 for a share there, the biggest gain amongst the large caps. And Stan Bank down 1.71%, the biggest loser. Let's get to your commodities and currencies now. The rand is trading at 16.31 to the US dollar, 21.93 to the pound sterling, and 18.84 to the euro. In India, 1 rand is trading at 5.82 rupees. Cryptocurrency Bitcoin is trading at $64,515. The commodities market, gold changing hands at $4,276, and the price of Brent crude oil at $79.90 a barrel. We're certainly hoping that would come down a bit further as well. Let's quickly recap then what went down yesterday on The Secret Sound.
5: That is shaving cream coming out of a cat. Riva from Kyalami.
6: That's O'Neill putting shaving foam into his hands. Narek from Queensborough.
7: It's Javesh from Newlands West. And I think the secret sound today is spraying shaving cream.
8: Seven Ash and Escort, and I think that is O'Neill with some shaving cream.
9: This is Carter and Friendly. We think it's you squeezing a shaving cream.
10: We think it's shaving foam or shaving cream. From Disha, Suhan, Yuvan.
0: Right, yeah, we'll do it again today. We'll bring you a brand new one to test your superpowers. Right now, let's just remind you, coming up in a bit, we've got another dose of comedy. Because Sebastian Maniscalco today explaining what happens when nobody is working. It is a group therapy Thursday, so we did get one today. And that is where from Derek, actually, on this dilemma. Let him tell us about it.
11: So one of my colleagues basically was debating leaving her partner because he's been unemployed for the past couple of months. And one of the guys had jumped in saying, well, that's a little bit unfair because, you know, just because I have money doesn't mean I'm all of a sudden then worth it. But when I lose it, now you want to throw me away kind of thing. So what would you guys do, right? If you've been in a situation, you've been with a guy, you know he has the potential to do really well in life, okay? But life being what life is, he loses his job and he's unable to find a job for the next good few months. Would you be willing to support him, or would you be in the same situation as my colleague and want to leave? What would your thoughts be?
0: Right, thank you, Derek, for that. How do you feel about it if your partner lost their job?
12: Well, I think she's just being selfish. Things are different now. If he is looking for a job but he's not getting something, it's not his fault. She needs to understand that because things are hard these days. So I think she just needs to be there for him in his difficult time.
0: Mm.
4: I also think that his partner is very selfish. Your partner is not measured or valued by your bank balance. You should be independent and in this moment, support them in the time of need.
13: I really think it depends on how serious the relationship is. If he's not pulling his weight in other ways, then how can she just hold on?
0: Right. Do you concur with the team? Have you got a different opinion? What's your advice for Derek on Group Therapy Thursday? We love it in the morning.
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0: Express comedy.
1: Nobody's working. Nobody's working. We got people in this country hanging outside movie theaters for 4 days for a movie to come out. Friday's the release date. They're there Tuesday. They got a tent. They're setting up a little picnic area, generator, sleeping bag. And they're dressed as the character in the movie. Who's doing this? My family, my friend, nobody does this. Nobody does this. Okay? I've never called my buddy Frankie. What are you doing? Eh, nothing. I'm dressed as Batman. I've been sleeping in a tent. I got the cape on eBay for 18 grand.
2: The Breakfast

0: Oh, it's been too long. It's been too long. Where's the song been in the archives? Arish Raghavendra, their singer Raja. So the family of Emmanuel Mbenzes welcomed the arrest of suspended EMPD Deputy Chief Julius Mkwanazi and four others. The arrest followed allegations that emerged during evidence presented at the Badlanga Commission. Now, when testimony starts traveling from the commission room, say, to the charge sheet, the tea is no longer merely hot, right? It's becoming evidence, and I think that is the important thing here when testimony starts traveling that way. It's a serious matter and hopefully the beginning of answers and justice for the Mbenze family. I think we're still like kind of shocked from the Zondo Commission and really what has actually emanated from that. Coming up next, we'll bring you the GTT. Stay with us.
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0: Well, you're listening to Lotus FM. It is The Breakfast Express, and it is a group therapy Thursday, and we have one to share with you to get your opinions on as well. And today we did get one from Derek, who's talking a bit about this.
5: So one of my colleagues basically was debating leaving her partner because he's been unemployed for the past couple of months. And one of the guys had jumped in saying, well, that's a little bit unfair because, you know, just because I have money doesn't mean I'm all of a sudden then worth it. But when I lose it, now you want to throw me away kind of thing. So what would you guys do, right? If you've been in a situation, you've been with a guy, you know he has the potential to do really well in life, okay? But life being what life is, he loses his job and he's unable to find a job for the next good few months. Would you be willing to support him, or would you be in the same situation as my colleague and want to leave? What would your thoughts be?
0: Right, what would your thoughts be? That's the question. How do you feel if your partner lost their job? Is she being selfish to part ways, or should she be maybe helping out? Is that the reality you think, or do you think, well, you know, you come together as partners to advance yourselves, and this might be going the other way, Sheena?
6: Well, I don't think it's fair on him. She's just being selfish. It's different if he's not looking for a job. But if he's trying, then she needs to just give him some time. Things are hard. Jobs are not so easy to find.
0: Right, yeah, but what happens then if the rent gets delayed and you can't pay your medical aid and your insurance, then you start losing it and stuff like that? How do you deal with that pressure?
6: Well, I'm sure he's got a saving. If he doesn't have a saving, then he's got a problem.
0: Right, yeah. Yashika?
7: I have to say that you have to see how invested they are in the relationship. If he can't pull his weight in other ways, multiple streams of income, then no.
0: Does hugs count?
7: No.
0: Right, yeah, Bobby?
8: No, I think very selfish. Your partner is not measured or valued by your bank balance. You should be quite independent yourself, and in this moment, support them in the time of need.
0: I wonder if that's a blanket ruling, not measured by your bank balance. Cindy and I do. I think she is being selfish for now because he hit a rough patch, and that's life. If she claims to care about him, she should support him. However, if after a few months he's becoming complacent and taking it for granted, then he is selfish and she should reconsider. Let's hear from Rani.
9: Good morning, Breakfast Express team. GTT advice for Derek and his friend. I think you can't kick a man when he's down. I think that leaving the partner just because he lost his job is unfair. Maybe help him to get another job. But if he's dragging on and not making any attempts to find another job, then you can leave. Very well, leave. Thank you, team. Have a lovely day, Rani Stangamana.
10: 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I would say for Group Therapy Thursday, Derek, you know, we only make it a crisis if we see it as a crisis. But if there is understanding and a certain amount of compromise that needs your support, your influence, your motivation, yes, not to see the person relaxed, but take steps forward, then go for it and make it happen. 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
11: Good morning, breakfast team. If your partner has lost his job, then you should give him emotional support by encouraging him to look at various avenues to apply for other jobs.
12: Good morning, breakfast team. For the group therapy, I think we cannot judge that lady, or we cannot just condemn her for what she has said. I mean, the reason why group therapy is here to advise people or help them through their decisions.
13: Good morning, breakfast team. This is Asmi. So that is a risk of having a relationship without a marriage. At any time you need to walk away, you walk away. And you don't need to be responsible for the other partner. Living this life is very expensive. So two people have to work to make it work. Thank you.
14: Good morning, Lotus FM and to listeners. It's Sullivan Governor from Mirbank. O'Neill, I feel the partner has been totally irresponsible. When a person seeks love, you don't seek for materialistic things. If you look for materialistic things, you become a gold digger. Point number two, I feel the person is irresponsible to share their personal life with their colleagues at work. Number one, you lower your dignity as well. So I feel a partner is totally irresponsible in what she's doing.
0: Right, yeah, thank you for your comments there, Selvin, as well. But yeah, there's two sides to the coin, right? I mean, if you really think about it. But Derek, I hope that there's been some takeaway here for you in terms of your mate as well and how they navigate this particular situation.
15: Please note that the views and opinions expressed on this program are those of the individuals concerned and do not necessarily represent the views of Lotus FM or the SABC.

0: Such a talented Narayan on this one. Pyar Ki Kashti Mein from Kahona Pyare. This is Lotus. You're listening to The Breakfast Express. Top of the morning to you. We'll get to a couple of things. We'll have a look at your weather if you're still planning your wardrobe. I'll tell you how traffic is tracking and some sport headlines coming your way as well. Right now, let's give you a bit of a teaser on your secret sound. And today's sound, well, it is a bit like this. I think it's going to be a bit tough today, but listen properly. Right, what does that sound like? One more time for you. Right, 071-613-7803. If you think you know, you can use your superpowers to work that one out. It's 7 o'clock with the latest news now. Here's Salma Patel.
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3: Good morning. Parents in Gauteng have until the 4th of September to submit applications for Grade 1 and Grade 8 learners for the 2027 academic year. The month-long application period opened yesterday. Grade R parents seeking Grade 1 and those seeking Grade 8 placements must apply online, while parents applying for other grades will need to approach schools directly. Gauteng MEC for Education, Lebogang Maile, warned parents against scams and urged them to use the official Gauteng Education Online Applications website.
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3: Another witness is expected to take the stand at the Madlanga Commission this morning as the inquiry continues to hear evidence relating to the Investigative Directorate Against Corruption, or IDAC. The commission is expected to continue probing IDAC's investigations into senior crime intelligence officials and their subsequent prosecution. In recent days, the commission has heard testimony from IDAC state advocate Drushanta Ramsamy, who made several allegations about the handling of investigations involving crime intelligence. Sibatle Mota reports.
5: State advocate Drushanta Ramsamy has testified about alleged political interference and concerns over the use of Section 27 and Section 28 applications. A Section 27 application relates to how a probe is initiated, while a Section 28 application concerns the investigative powers that IDEC seeks after an investigation has begun. Both have become central to the Commission's inquiry as it determines whether IDEC acted lawfully and independently in its investigations into the seven crime intelligence officials. I am Sibahle Mota in Pretoria.
3: In other news, Parliament's Impeachment Committee should use the Constitution as a guideline to determine its standard of proof. This was one of the matters discussed in the legal opinion provided to the committee about the standard of proof that will be applied when calling President Cyril Ramaphosa to appear before them. The committee is still busy with administrative work after the Western Cape High Court ruled that its hearing to determine whether the President should be impeached must be halted. Committee members had a lengthy discussion about determining the standard of proof that they will apply. Parliament's legal adviser, Sue Ann Isaacs, advised MPs to use the Constitution as their guide.
6: Our suggestion is that members take a practical approach to the matter at hand. The Constitution determines what are the grounds that the President may be removed on. The rules define specific elements of those charges. For instance, it defines what serious misconduct is, and the other elements. So the committee must apply those standards, first hear the evidence and determine whether the evidence meets those particular elements of the offence.
3: And finally, FIFA's president Gianni Infantino has apologized for mistakes made in the process of his controversial proposal to sell shares in the World Cup to private investors. The apology came in the letter signed by Infantino and FIFA's Secretary General. The letter said the FIFA Management Board reaffirmed its full support for him as president of the association. The BBC's Harry Roy has the details.
7: At the weekend, European football's governing body UEFA said it had lost confidence in Mr. Infantino, describing the proposals as a shabby, backroom, opaque deal. Against this backdrop, he convened a meeting of FIFA's management board at the organization's Africa office in Rabat. After the meeting, FIFA acknowledged that mistakes were made in the way the controversial proposal was handled. Officials admitted that both the FIFA Council and its member associations shouldn't have felt excluded from the process.
3: And that's a wrap of the news at 7. A reminder of our top story this hour. Parents in Gauteng have until the 4th of September to submit applications for Grade 1 and Grade 8 learners for the 2027 academic year. For Lotus FM News, I'm Salma Patel, back with news headlines at 7:30.
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0: And what is Nick's favorite movie?
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9: Of course.
0: Something on Jason's bucket list.
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10: Yes, because I'm too heavy. 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
9: Fast, brother. Fast.
0: Something Nick has too much of.
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0: A lesson that you learned from Jason.
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12: Body heavy backlogs into Pretoria. Some traffic lights down on Eskia and Pathlele as you come into Morabastud. Queue's almost back as far as the Mobopani Highway. Leaving Pietermaritzburg, heads up. Very heavy, extreme delays from Market Road all the way down to Ashburton. There's a breakdown after Market Road, and there's a single lane for roadworks from overnight at Ashburton. That's a really big queue. If you know the Polly Shorts run, you might want to take that and just get straight through to Linfield Park this morning. Wakesley Road going up into M7. That's quite slow going. Komashu Highway from Mallandella onto Chris Harney via the N2 is busy, and it looks like a problem just before you get to Gateway, the N2 North queuing up through there. Cape Town all very busy on account of the wet weather conditions. A crash on the N1 near the R300 causing delays in and out of Cape Town. Heavy pressure down to Monte Vista. A crash there. Left shoulder is closed, but that's enough to cause some delays. And some big traffic lights out. Marine Drive at Boundary Road coming out of Milnerton is heavy. Viking at Valhalla in the LC's Avonwood area. And Jake's Curve at 4 Trekker in the heart of Goodwood. No traffic lights there. With your traffic update, I'm Rob Byrne.
13: 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Sisters stepped up together at Commonwealth. Diamande heads to Real Madrid and Salah receives hero's welcome in Turkey. Details at 7:30.
0: Hi, you're still planning your wardrobe. Good morning, Mzanzi. Here's your Thursday weather. Blitz jackets at sunrise, sunglasses by lunch maybe. Durban getting up to 21 today, staying fine before turning a bit partly cloudy later. So just factor that in. Pietermaritzburg, after getting up at 9, it warms up to 28 today. Clouds arrive late afternoon with patches of fog possibly this evening. Richards Bay, today is the hot spot, getting up to a sizzling 30 degrees later with some evening cloud. Then Sheppey, we're getting up to 22 today, starting fine your temps before clouds and isolated evening showers move in. Ladysmith, a chilly start as you can expect, getting up to 24 today. Newcastle climbing to 25. As far as Qabeqa goes, temps getting to 20 today with with afternoon cloud cover. Cape Town stays cool and wet between 12 and 15, so you really want to dress for that. Scattered morning showers and rain. Keep the umbrella close and the coffee closer. Getting into the City of Gold then, starting at 4 today, warming up to 23. Pretoria will get to 25 under completely clear skies. That's your weather. Richards Bay pretending to be summer. Cape Town's washing the streets there, and the rest of Mzamzi simply trying to choose the correct jacket. Your tides today, anglers. Well, in about an hour's time, you should hit high tide. It will be low at 2:21 p.m. this afternoon and 8:52 tonight. Another high tide there. Sea conditions should be slight to moderate with small southeast swells around a meter and generally light winds, although conditions may become a little choppier later. Welcome aboard the multi-award-winning morning show. My name is O'Neill. Joining me is the team. If it is your birthday today, a very happy birthday to you. Robin van Persie is who you celebrate it with. It is also Fresh Breath Day, International Scuba Day, and Farm Worker Appreciation Day as well. We're testing you on this secret sound today. Right, what does this sound like? 071-613-7803. If you know...

0: yeah, proving to be quite popular, this one from Booth Bangla, Ajit Singh and Nikita Gandhi, Tuhi Dista. Lotus FM, The Breakfast Express, top of the morning to you, wherever you might be locked in, on your way to uni, to school, to work. You might be on a morning run, or you might just be whipping up something in the kitchen, for that matter. So let's just tell you a couple of things that are going down. The All Blacks begin their first full-scale tour of South Africa in 30 years when they meet the Stormers in Cape Town on Friday. Yeah, that much is true. Now let's just tell you what's going on here. The tour features 8 matches, including fixtures against the Stormers, Bulls, Sharks and Lions, followed by 4 tests against the Springboks. Now the All Blacks have arrived for 8 matches, right? That is that's not longer than a rugby tour. They should be paying rent to be here. I mean, that long, the All Blacks. Cape Town has welcomed them warmly. There's a bit of weather there, but once the whistle blows, hostility will ensue. Hospitality will end. That much you can certainly be sure about. Right, yeah, let's get to that sound now. Let's test the ladies. Right, yeah, so listen properly.
1: That is
0: that's yesterday.
1: Okay, Viva from Kailami.
2: That's O'Neill putting shaving foam into his hands. Narika from Queensborough.
3: It's Javesh from Newlands West, and I think the secret sound today is spraying shaving cream.
4: Seven Ashen Escort, and I think that is O'Neill with some shaving cream.
5: This is Carter and Fenry. We think it's you squeezing a shaving cream.
6: We think it's shaving foam or shaving cream. From Disha,
7: Suhan,
8: Human.
0: Right, they were really good yesterday. Can you be as good today? So there is that sound. Right, one more time for you. Okay, what maketh y'all?
9: It sounds to me like a chocolate wrapper. Were you having chocolate yesterday?
0: Oh, sadly, I have chocolate every day.
9: Ooh, okay.
10: I think it was putting marbles in a bucket for your nephew.
0: Right.
11: And I think it was seashells.
0: Whereabouts?
11: On the seashore.
0: Okay, right. Yeah. That's what the team think. What do you think? What would you make of this one on 071-613-7803? Can you spy the secret sound?
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0: 7:21 Lotus FM, The Breakfast Express. My name's O'Neill Ma Inti Bangaram Tasadia. Now, if you haven't seen the music video for this, it's just so beautiful. Such lovely outfits, and it looks like they're all kind of preparing for a wedding, and there's just a bit of food and fanfare as well. Lovely feel-good effect as well. Yashika was telling me I need to check out this movie. Have you seen?
1: Yes, I did. It's Samantha Ruth Prabhu as an agent, and she's really good.
0: Where did you watch it?
1: On one of the streaming channels.
0: Right. Okay. All right. No, I thought it might have made the big screen. But yeah, so that one is well worth watching. Right. Yeah, let's to your secret sound today. Right, some answers coming through already. We know what the ladies told us. Ice in a glass, says Rushen from Mirbank. Is the secret sound unwrapping a sweet or chocolate, says Thilo. Then putting spaghetti or pasta in a pot, says Bina. Or is it removing plastic from a punnet, says Lashni. Let's hear from Avantika.
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2: And we think the secret sound is on Uncle O'Neill opening a slab of dark chocolate. Thank you, bye.
4: Namaste. We think you're pouring cereal into a bowl. Come, Sohan.
5: Isha, Rivan, have a terrific Thursday.
4: Bye.
0: Yeah, terrific Thursday it is.
6: Good morning, breakfast team. My name is Aisha Andrea Reddy, and I think the secret sound is dropping pasta into boiling water. Bye.
0: Right, interesting. They're throwing a bit of prawns into that new in the game, Aisha.
7: Good morning, breakfast team. It's Keshni of Newcastle, and I think O'Neill was tearing a piece of foil to wrap up some goodies that he's carrying to snack on at the studio this morning.
0: Right. Yo, man, there's no goodies here.
1: Because you're not allowed to eat in the studio.
0: Yeah, maybe that, but still, we can go outside the studio. You know, I've got all the ladies around me, but...

No goodies come, I must tell you. So it's like tough going. I've got to eat an apple today. But yeah, so I can tell you this much. None of those answers are correct, unfortunately. So you got to give it a go again. Even the ladies today are not getting it right. Aww. The sound is this one. Right, let's see if you can spy the secret sound from left to right.

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0: 7:29 Lotus FM, the Breakfast Express. Ari Ari Durandar, the revenge. Yeah, yesterday I was fueling up a little because we're paying less for fuel. Now, this didn't happen to me, I promise, I swear. Cape Town petrol attendant Siobhan Abrahams, who helped deliver a baby at the Kales River service station earlier this year, is now preparing to become a father himself and hopes to train as a paramedic. I mean, how's that for some inspiration? I mean, that is full service at the fuel station, right? Petrol, tire pressure, oil, and apparently maternity assistance. He helped deliver someone else's baby, and now he's preparing for his own. I mean, that's what you call practical training. A beautiful reminder that heroes don't always wear capes. Sometimes they wear petrol station uniform and ask cash or cards. Right, here, let's get to some headlines. Now, Salma Patel is ready for us. Good morning.
1: Good morning. A monument honoring the legacy of Indian indentured labourers has been vandalised at Verulam. Rainfall boosts water supply in the Southern Cape, and the 81st anniversary of the bombing of Hiroshima observed. Details in the news at 8 o'clock.
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3: Morning, Pretoria first up, Kudu Park area. Very heavy backlogging going on there on local routes. A crash on Storumful Road near the N1, as well as traffic lights out, Storumful and Bubiyansport. So that whole area really quite badly backed up and heavily congested this morning. Moloto Road and Sefagamakato, no lights there. Also, Eski and Patlele, lights out at Marabastat, really heavy, coming in from the mighty Mopani Highway this morning into Pretoria CBD. Joburg, the Mike 1, voicing through Park Town, the N1 from Bay There's Nordea around to Rivonia looking so. The Mike 1 just dragging its heels from Buccleuch down to around the Marlborough Drive exit. Now, if you're leaving Pietermaritzburg on your way to Durban, it's an enormous backlog this morning. Everybody squeezing into a single lane for roadworks at Ashburton. The pressure on well back past Market Road and back up the bottom end of that Pietermaritzburg bypass. It is very heavy. Pietermaritzburg down to Ashburton this morning. And then if you're going northbound, quite a big backlog as well through Ashburton up to Market Road into a broken down vehicle. A little crash on the side of the N2 north before Gateway. That's causing a backlog as far as Queen Nundy Drive. If you're on your way to the airport, make sure you've got extra time to get through there. Cape Town's still very heavy on account of some wet weather conditions this morning. Plenty of early morning crash scenes as well. One on the M5 north at the N2. It's heavy coming through from the Parkwood Southfield area up through Rondebosch and in towards that scene. Also heavy pressure on the N1 into town from Eustenberg through Kraaifontein to Brackenfell. Crash on the M1 at Monte Vista, slowing traffic coming through from Belleville, and a crash on the N2 outbound between Muway and Spine Road, causing backlogs passing Kyalicha. With your traffic updates, I'm Rob Byrne.
0: Right, thank you, Rob. He's back in about 30 minutes. Well, let's get into Express Sport now. We'll start here. Salah receives hero's welcome in Turkey, and then Diomande heads to Real Madrid, and SA sisters stepped up together at Commonwealth.
4: Yes, O'Neill, it was the women's artistic gymnastics team that had sisters Naveen and Zelmi Daris lined up together in an international all-round final. It proved to be a night to remember for both sisters, who improved on their qualification scores and climbed the rankings. Naveen moved up from 12th to 10th, while Zelmi climbed from 17th to 13th. Returning home, Naveen felt proud about her performance and felt sharing the global stage with her sister was special.
5: Just looking back, I feel very proud of myself, because I mean, I showed up, I gave it my all, and the outcome was good. It was decent. It just shows that with some perseverance, resilience, and a strong team by your side, that anything is possible. And then also having to compete alongside my sister, just sharing the stage with her was really special and lots of fun.
4: Moving on to football, RB Leipzig and Real Madrid have reached an agreement over Yann Diomande's transfer following several rounds of negotiation. The Spanish giants will pay an initial 125 million euros for the 19-year-old winger. Bonuses could increase the package to 140 million euros, as Diomande will become Leipzig's record sale. Meanwhile, Mohamed Salah arrived smiling at Istanbul Airport yesterday, wearing Trabzonspor's burgundy and blue kit ahead of his expected move to the Turkish top tier side from Liverpool. Now, coming up, a Springbok jersey like no other, and SA20 Season 5 takes shape. That's a wrap for this hour. Details coming up in the next hour.
0: Right, yeah, thank you for that. Let's get to Express Business now. A couple of things we're looking at today for you. Well, just to let you know that Brent crude remains soft after recent declines, easing pressure on fuel price expectations as well, while gold continues to trade above the $4,000 an ounce level. Just on terms of the rand against the US dollar, benefiting from the weaker greenback and improved investor confidence in emerging markets. Global markets were mostly higher overnight as investors look beyond geopolitical risks as well. Shares to kind of keep an eye on is Sasol, of course. Lower oil prices remain a key driver there. And then banking shares, including Standard Bank, First Rand, and NetBank, could benefit from the firmer rand and improving market sentiment. Let's look at one of these stories that you might find interesting. Here is some good news for our senior citizens. Game stores across South Africa are offering a 10% discount to any person age 60 or older, available every day of the week. The offer applies only to in-store purchases. Discount applies to purchases totaling up to 3,000 rand, so you could get 300 rand off there. Shoppers must present a valid senior citizen's card alongside their ID to qualify. Just also something else, the clock is ticking for thousands of SASSA beneficiaries still holding on to their old gold card, so be aware of that. The JSE yesterday, 106 stocks closed higher, 81 closed lower, and 86 were unchanged. The biggest gainer amongst the large caps, Goldfields, up 8.75%. Standard Bank, the biggest loser, down 1.71%. Let's get a look at the currency now, all indicative of fuel prices. Here, the rand trading at 16 rand 31 to the US dollar, 21 rand 93 to the pound sterling, and 18 rand 84 to the euro. 1 rupee will cost you 5 rupees, I beg your pardon, 1 rand will cost you 5 rupees 82. And then looking at gold, it's trading at $4,276, and the price of Brent crude oil, $79.90 a barrel. We'll leave that there for now. We'll come back to your secret sound today that we've been testing you on to see if you can work this one out before it becomes like a carryover situation. 0716137803. If you know this. Right, yeah, if you can work that one out, give it a go. We'd love to hear from you. This is the best way to wake up. Stay with us. We got the Hot Mix coming up next.
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9: As we celebrate Women's Month, let's also remember to stand up against gender-based violence, which continues to be a serious problem in our society. 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

0: Yeah, let your body move to the music. Friday is in sight and cool tunes there to get your Thursday all bumped up. Yeah, you heard Madonna, unmistakably Madonna there. Vogue, we played you London Beat as well. And that was I've Been Thinking About You. You got a bit of Talikirai. That was Gerard Felix and Benny Dayal. And then the likes of Raymond Ramnarine as well. We played you Panakita Mana and me, Chico, Jason Derulo in the house today. Lots of love for the Hot Mix today. It was Shaksita Ram. Beautiful song, says Molly as well. Swami Reddy says he loves the Tam Tanananas and love the Hot Mix as well. Zakira, a couple of voice notes.
1: O'Neill, I love the Tananana song. Thank you.
2: 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It was a super Hot Mix. 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
5: Right, yeah, it's time for the big reveal on the secret sound today. The sound we're testing you on. Right, what do you think that is? What does it sound like? 0716137803. You've been giving that a bit of a go. So, Rani in Stanger Manor says, sounds like you're shelling boiled eggs. It's not a bad guess, Rani. Fatima says, sounds like bubble wrap. Then Dunpal Regina says, you're removing tape. Pouring sago, says Kajal. Right, interesting one there. Let's get a couple of voice notes. Let's hear from Melisha.
6: Hi, breakfast team. This is Melisha. I wonder if this is either shuffling of cards, that's according to my son, or is it peeling a mealie? Take care. Bye.
7: Good morning, breakfast team. It's Vijay from Kaitan, and I think the secret sound is Uncle Neil frying chips to have some fish and chips. Thank you. Bye.
8: 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Thank you for Pixel and Molly.
9: 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Is today's secret sound O'Neill peeling an onion, maybe? Have a great day from OG in Durban.
10: Good morning, breakfast team. Secret sound, is it chimes hanging from the ceiling or somebody playing with chimes? Farzana PMB.
5: Right, yeah, interesting answers. No one getting it today. So it means it's a carryover.
3: Another one.
5: Another one, yeah, bites the dust, so to speak.

0: Yeah, it's that brilliant voice again. Sir Dipuna the Ponna the right here on Lotus FM. It is the Breakfast Express. We'll get your extended weather forecast, tell you what the outlook is for Friday, Saturday. We also have a ticket giveaway coming up. We're giving away seats for the Z Stars Unplugged SA Meet and Greet this Saturday, the 8th of August, on the eve of Women's Day at the Olive Convention Center. So stick around. We'll tell you when and how you can get your hands on those tickets. It's 8 o'clock with the latest news now. Here's Salma Patel.
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3: 8 o'clock. Good morning. A monument honoring the legacy of Indian indentured labourers has been vandalised at Verulam, north of Durban. This raises concern over the protection of South Africa's cultural heritage. The damage has sparked outrage among community members and the 1860 Indentured Labourers Foundation, which says stronger measures are needed to safeguard the site. The foundation's president, Anand Jayaraj, spoke to Newsbreak.
4: The councillor, Johnson Chitty, alerted me to the fact that there's some rebels there. And the monument itself, fortunately, it was not harmed in any way. But the basement on which it stood, you know, it was tiled, and someone threw bricks, it was terraforce bricks that were outside the fenced, fenced area. They threw it over the fence, and that actually cracked the tiles and damaged part of the base on which the monument actually stood. And I also discovered that the lock was also interfered and broken, and I replaced that lock since.
3: Suspended Ekurhuleni Metro Police Department Deputy Chief Julius Mkhwanazi and four others are expected to appear in the Brakpan Magistrates Court this morning. This follows their arrest yesterday in connection with the alleged murder and disappearance of Emmanuel Mbense in April 2022. Nomvuyo Ntanjana reports.
5: The case remained cold for years until explosive testimony before the Madlanga Commission of Inquiry put it back in the spotlight. Witness D, Marius van de Merwe, told the commission that Mkhwanazi personally ordered him to dispose of Mbense's body and later threatened to keep him quiet. The commission heard that Mbense was targeted after being suspected of involvement in crime, but was never formally charged. According to IPID, the arrests follow a four-year investigation and more charges could still follow. The directorate has faced criticism for delays in prosecuting police-related killings. Their appearance in Brakpan is expected to include a bail application, with the state likely to oppose. Nomvuyo Ntanjana, SABC News, Gauteng.
3: The George municipality says recent rainfall has continued to boost water supplies in the Southern Cape. The Garden Route Dam is at 95%, while the Harlem Dam remains above capacity. The municipality spokesperson, Deborah Sawyer, says residents can continue to use water sparingly.
6: The Garden Route Dam level reads 95.30% currently, and the rainfall figure for the past week reads at 19.20 millimeters.
3: And finally, Japan's Prime Minister Sanae Takaichi has for the first time led commemorations in Hiroshima on the anniversary of the world's first use of nuclear weapons. 81 years ago, the United States dropped an atomic bomb on the city, killing 140,000 people. The BBC's Kurumi Mori reports.
7: Japanese Prime Minister Sanae Takaichi made her first appearance at the Hiroshima Peace Memorial Ceremony as the nation's leader, where she reaffirmed Japan's three non-nuclear principles of not possessing, producing, or allowing nuclear weapons on its territory. Takaichi's speech comes as the government prepares to revise its key national security documents later this year, prompting debate over whether Japan's non-nuclear policy could come under renewed scrutiny. Public reaction online shows some questioning whether Takaichi, who is widely regarded as hawkish, will keep this pledge to uphold the current policy.
3: Well, that's a wrap of the news at 8. A reminder of our top story this hour. A monument honoring the legacy of Indian indentured labourers has been vandalised at Verulam, north of Durban. For Lotus FM News, I'm Salma Patel. I'll be back with another bulletin at 9 o'clock.
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9: Southern parts of Joburg, it's been a crash. It's on the N12 going westbound by Camaro. So from Reading Interchange, you will hit queues on your way through to Oakdean. Also the entry north through Modderfontein down towards Linksville. That run through is just starting to queue up. And there's a breakdown on the N1 southbound between Allendale and Buccleuch. That's slow, getting really heavy across all lanes. And northbound, interestingly, getting up through Buccleuch towards Allendale, quite busy as well. Kudu Park in Pretoria stays heavily backed up. A truck crash at Storumful Road at the N1 highway. All sorts of pressures in that part of Pretoria. N1 south from Montana to off-ramp at Storumful Road's quite heavy. Eskam Pathlele from Mopani Highway down into the CBD remains heavy. Add a crash on the N14 off-ramp to Eufius Road, slowing traffic coming along Eufius from the Roger Dyson option. Just south of Pietermaritzburg, some queues still going down to Ashburton on the N3 south. That's resulted some earlier overrunning roadworks, and northbound Ashburton through the Market Road remains busy as well. Breakdown just past Kwamashu Highway, the N2 north, running under a bit of pressure from Queen Nundi Drive. Cape Town today, wet weather conditions, slow go all over town. Make sure you've got plenty of time to get through it. Worst of the congestion seems to be the N2 inbound from the airport through to Hospital Bend. The N1 through Brackenfell's quite heavy. And the R300 under a bit of pressure this morning from Kales River up towards the N1 highway. With your traffic update, I'm Rob Byrne.
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0: Well, here's your extended outlook for Friday the 7th and Saturday the 8th. And the weekend is bringing plenty of sunshine with just a little rain trying to sneak into the Cape. Devon reaching 23 on Friday, warms up to 26 on Saturday with clear skies across both ways. Pietermaritzburg sits on 22 under cloud on Friday. And then things turn hot and sunny by Saturday around 28. Richards Bay reaching 24 with a passing cold on Friday when things heat up thereafter for 28 on Saturday. Sheppey moves from partly cloudy 24 on Friday to a clear and pleasant 25 by Saturday. Moving inland, Ladysmith reaching 26 on Friday. And you've got some early fog patches before it becomes fine by Saturday at 24. Saturday looking like a lovely day. Newcastle holds steady at 26 on both days. Some brief cloud Friday, followed by warm and clear Saturday. Into the Eastern Cape, Qabeqa enjoys a warm and clear 24 on Friday, becoming cool sharply to 20 by Saturday. Then looking at the Mother City, remaining cool, 16 Friday, 15 on Saturday, with cloud on Friday. 55% chance of light showers arriving for you, Mother City, on Saturday. In Gauteng, Joburg reaching 23 on Friday, 24 on Saturday, with bright winter sunshine throughout. It's a beautiful part about walking in Johannesburg during winter. The sun doesn't really hit you hard. Pretoria warms from 23 on Friday, 25 on Saturday, with sunny and plenty of pleasant conditions by the weekend. That's a bit of your forecast. Then KZN is warming up nicely. Gauteng is showing off its winter sunshine, and Cape Town keeping the umbrella industry in business, of course. Now, coming up next today on this Thursday, the 6th of August, is your in-car classic. And we're taking you back in time to 1990. It's a lovely song with a beautiful title. A Lotus FM Classic.

Yeah, it's Mano and Chitra, Tangachi to All Sisters, a popular Tamil track from 1990 movie Vilaya Thevan, composed by the music maestro Ilya Raja as well. Cool tunes, cool stuff. We'll do that again tomorrow. You can recommend a couple of classics that you'd love to hear. We'll certainly consider that, even if you want to dedicate it to someone. Still coming up, we'll give you a chance to win some tickets. Stay with us.

0: 16 minutes past 8 o'clock, Lotus FM, The Breakfast Express. My name is O'Neill, top of the morning to you. You're listening to your multi-award-winning morning show, Gagrai, this one's called. Now, coming up on Trending Tea today, the clock is ticking for thousands of SASSA beneficiaries still holding on to their old gold cards. A state advocate explains why she smiled through a serious testimony at the Madlanga Commission. Donald Trump turns up the heat over the Strait of Hormuz. And Khushi Kapoor reportedly steps into her late mother Sri Devi's iconic legacy with Mum 2. That's all coming up in Trending Tea, hot, strong, and served with the receipt. Right, yeah, so your chance to get yourself some tickets now if you're a big fan of the series. We've got an exciting ticket giveaway for you. We're giving away seats for the Z Stars Unplugged SA Meet and Greet this Saturday, the 8th of August. It goes down at the Olive Convention Center.
1: Now, headlining this exciting tour are Sharayu, who stars in Paru, Abhijit, known to his friends as Guru, and Anita.
0: Now, these stars are fan favorites on the Z Zonke. 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
0: Right, so if you want to meet these stars and you want to answer some really tough questions now, WhatsApp us. The first five will

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7: 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Keep the passion.
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0: Yeah, that's what it's called, this track. My Rissa Light there, right here on Lotus. It's Annie Ruth and Niti, all of your radio. Channel 808 on the audiobook is where you'll catch us on DSTV, anywhere in Mzansi, on the continent, in fact. Right here at Lotus, it is Breakfast Radio. You're listening to Prime Time. Yeah, so just a couple of things have been going on. Not often that I had to do what I had to do yesterday. And yeah, I was actually could not find anywhere, and I looked everywhere, and I don't know where it went.
1: What?
0: My nail clipper. Sure, man, I had a crisis. Yeah, I mean, it's always there where I could see it, but somehow seemed to have grown legs.
1: Should we buy you this little pack for your bag?
0: Sure. No, I don't think to cut my nails every day, but okay. But it does grow fast. But I must say that I eventually found one, but I was like selling it, like with a big one and a small one.
1: But now at least you have two, and you must keep them, one in your room, one in the lounge.
0: Oh God, Yashika, I just said this now. I can't use the small one. It's not going to work for me. So
1: we'll have to buy you a few big ones.
0: No, I haven't done this before. I haven't actually misplaced it, but it's just drove me crazy because there came a point where I needed to clip my nails and I just couldn't find it. And I looked everywhere, but for some reason it seems to have jogged away. Just looking at some of the big stories going around, right? I mean, this one in the news, judgment in the Palapala farm theft case will be delivered on the 2nd of November at the Modimolle Regional Court. Three accused are on trial over the theft of $580,000. I mean, just do the sums there, right? Multiplied by 16, which was allegedly concealed inside a sofa at President Cyril Ramaphosa's farm. Final arguments have now been completed. I mean, this is got to be the most, no matter what you want to say, the most famous sofa in South Africa.
1: So brazen. More than that blue sofa.
0: Yeah, and unlike the average couch, it was apparently holding more than coins, remotes, and old chips and server nuts. Yes. Imagine sitting down and hearing the cushion whisper, "Please select your preferred currency, my girl."

0: 8:29 Lotus FM, The Temptations, My Girl, it's what it's called. Right, yeah, we're going to be talking sports. You don't want to miss Trending Tea today. A whole lot going on there that we're chatting about. The gold card clock is ticking. And more on Donald Trump and what he's got to say. And if you've been following a bit of the Madlanga Commission as well, we'll bring an update there on The Smile.
1: Express Traffic.
2: Still very slow around the Stormville Bavianspoort Junction in Pretoria, around the Kudu Park area. It's a truck crash on Stormville at the N1 and some traffic lights down on Bavianspoort at Stormville. So big backlogs through there. Also in Pretoria, crash on the R21 heading away from Fountain Circle towards Monument Park, and a crash on the N14 off-ramp to Eufius Road, still causing a backlog of traffic there on that off-ramp. Breaking down vehicle a little bit earlier between Allendale Road and Buccleuch Interchange. That traffic is starting to move through. There are some road works on Joburg's N3 North heading up into Buccleuch. That's heavy from Alex as you run up very slowly passing Limbro Park. At the N12 and R24 routes coming into Galooly slow. Also a crash at Oakdean on the N12 westbound, slowing traffic after Reading Interchange. Peter Maritzburg, Ashburton busy normalising. In fact, it's free flowing now. There was major problems there earlier today, but it's all cleared up. A breakdown just after the Kwamashu Highway on the N2 North, still slowing things. M4 North up towards Virginia Airport looking slow as well. And Cape Town, it's been a really busy morning on account of the wet weather conditions. Highways are fully loaded. N1 from Belleville through to town. N2 from Robert Sobukwe to the hospital. Bend M5 queuing up through the Rondebosch area. And the M3 with plenty of traffic moving slow from Constantia right through to UCT. Also no lights. Marine Drive at Boundary Road causing delays out of Milnerton on your way through to Pardon Island. With your traffic update, I'm Rob Byrne.
0: Right, a Springbok jersey like no other, they tell us. And then junior world champion makes Stormers debut. SA20 season 5 taking shape with arrivals and exits.
3: Yes, O'Neill, the new season is upon us, and SA20 franchises have confirmed the retained and pre-signed squads ahead of 7th October player auction, with Mitchell Marsh, Joe Root, Sam Curran and Phil Salt among the biggest international arrivals. Defending champion Sunrisers Eastern Cape strengthened their squad with Marsh and several high-profile players. Notable departures include Faf du Plessis from Joburg Super Kings, Rassie van der Dissen, Kieran Pollard and Trent Bolt from My Cape Town, and Johnny Bastow from Sunrisers Eastern Cape. Only 19 squad spot remains to be filled across 6 franchises before the new season next year. Now on to rugby. SA Rugby unveiled a new jersey for the upcoming rugby's greatest rivalry tour against the All Blacks that will sport a specially commissioned jersey that honors the team's connection to the nation. At the heart of the jersey is a design that subtle tone-on-tone graphic featuring the lyrics of South Africa's national anthem, Inkosi Sikelela Afrika, printed in the shape of the South African flag. The words in all 5 languages, Xhosa, Zulu, Sotho, Afrikaans and English, will be carried out on the team's chest as they represent South Africa's diverse voices, histories and communities. The Springboks beat the All Blacks in the first of 4 tests at Ellis Park on 22nd August, ending a 30-year wait for the resumption of the test between 2 rugby greats. Oh. Meanwhile, just 1 week after turning 20 and a year out of school, Yakin Adam will be making his Stormers debut against the mighty All Blacks on Friday night. As the tour kicks off and handed a senior debut, the junior world champions rises to his talent. That's a wrap for this hour for the Lotus FM sports team. I'm Pavna Govinda.
0: Right, yeah, a couple of things going on, man. The All Blacks are in town, you know, and you know what that means, right? I mean, they're here for such a long time. Kamata, yeah, Kapago Pango. You can hear a bit of that going on, right, Bobby? Yeah, you know a bit of that. Yeah,
3: yes.
0: So they're here for a full-scale tour. Since 30 years, they're going to meet the Stormers in Cape Town on Friday. They're also going to play against the Sharks. And they're arriving here for 8 matches. That is, you know, no longer a rugby tour. They should start paying rent for being here. I think so. Cape Town welcoming them warmly. But once that whistle blows, trust me, hospitality ends and the tackling will certainly start. That much you can make no doubt of, right? Yeah, so coming up today, a bit to chat about on Trendy Tea, like I alluded to. So stick around for that. It comes up in a bit. We'll also remind you that Style in the City going down after 9 o'clock with a bit of drama, news break, lunch break, and the drive team join you from 3 p.m. Let's find out what's happening a little later on Talk Today.
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0: 18 minutes now before 9 o'clock. 222 Anirudh Sunidhi teaming up on this one right here on The Breakfast Express. Top of the morning to you on this Thursday. It's like Friday is on the horizon there. You can just see it coming along, and we're certainly looking forward to that. It's time now to turn our attention to Trending Tea. So it's a good morning, cups up. It's time to spill the tea, hot enough to wake you up, sweet enough to get you through Thursday, and strong enough to survive the office WhatsApp group. Local tea first. The gold card clock is ticking. A reminder for SASSA grant beneficiaries still using the old SASSA gold card. You have until 31 August to replace it when the new Postbank black card. Around 280,000 beneficiaries still need to make the switch, and Postbank is warning people not to wait until the final few days when queues are likely to grow. The replacement is only for beneficiaries still accessing their grants through the gold card, mind you. Those receiving grants directly into other personal bank accounts do not need to switch. So gold may look glamorous, but after 31 August, that card could be worth less than an expired shopping voucher. Beneficiaries can dial *120*355# to find their nearest replacement point. Now, turning our attention to more local tea, and at the Matlanga Commission, IDEX stake advocate Durantra Duranta, is it Durushanta Ramsamy, addressed questions about her calm demeanor and occasional smiling while giving evidence. And she also was forgiven for laughing while discussing serious matters, explaining that this was part of how she coped with the pressure and chose resilience over breaking down. Now, Ramsamy also described alleged intimidation and toxic internal dynamics with IDAC while disputing parts of the former IDAC head Andrea Johnson's testimony. She later became emotional while discussing her experiences.
1: With regards to the demeanor, I've reached a point emotionally where I would rather laugh or smile at the circumstances, as serious as it is, than cry. And I don't want to seem like I'm a victim by crying while I'm trying to assist the commission in their findings.
0: Okay, alright, so a smile, I suppose, does not make the evidence less serious, but sometimes it is just simply the armor people wear to survive the battle, bearing in mind people are already commenting on this, and sometimes we just can't jump the gun, because she did later break down as well. I suppose it's quite stressful. I mean, you don't know until you sit in that seat.
2: And now, breaking local tea, the commission starts serving consequences. Suspended EMPD deputy chief Julius Mkwanazi and four other people have been arrested in connection with the 2022 murder of Emmanuel Mbense. Mbense was allegedly tortured before his body was dumped in a dam. The arrests follow allegations heard during the Matlanga Commission linking police and private security personnel to his death.
0: I suppose when testimony begins moving from the commission room to the charge sheet and the tea is no longer merely hot, it is becoming evidence. Let's go to some international brew now. And Donald Trump says that the Strait of Hormuz will reopen, and I quote, very soon, and has warned that Iran will be hit hard if it backs away from a possible agreement. Trump claims there were positive day-long negotiations, while Iran continues to dispute that direct talks with Washington are actually taking place. Now, regional mediators, however, say progress is being made. Oil prices have fallen sub $80, like you know, from recent highs, which is making me pay a lot for petrol, as markets hope that a deal could still restore traffic through crucial global energy routes. Here's the Donald.
3: The strait's going to be open very soon, or they're going to get hit very hard, and then the strait's going to be open. And we were going to a tremendous attack, the biggest since World War II. And they called me and said, very politely, please, can we talk? Can we talk? They didn't want. And I said, yes, we can talk.
0: Yes, we can talk. The Strait of Hormuz may be narrow, but the distance between Washington and Tehran's versions eventually remain extremely wide. Yeah, when Trump says very soon, the oil markets listen carefully with one hand on the calculator and the other hand on the panic button.
2: Right, and now for your Bollywood buzz. Khushi steps into Mum's legacy. Khushi Kapoor is reportedly set to headline Mum 2, the sequel to Sridevi's acclaimed 2017 thriller. Produced by her father, Bonnie Kapoor, the film has reportedly been shot in Noida and Greece and is expected to reach cinemas in November. The original Mum was Sridevi's final feature film and earned her a posthumous National Award for Best Actress.
0: Yeah, no pressure, Khushi. Just a national award-winning performance, an iconic mother, and millions of fans watching every scene. By this, more than another Bollywood sequel, it is an emotional passing of the torch from one generation to the next. Now, no matter who you are, that certainly does ring or touch you emotionally. That's your trending tea. Freshly brewed, lightly stirred, and served before your office WhatsApp group adds three rumors, two voice notes, and one screenshot without a date.

0: Sajana Vesh Sajana, right here on Lotus FM, coming to you throughout South Africa. We even got Thabani tuning in and enjoying the music today. How's it, Tobs? Right, yeah. So the All Blacks are in town. Don't be afraid, Thabani. Should be giving us a bit of a rough time. But looking at a couple of things today, before I forget, let me just do this now, because every day she accuses me of forgetting. What's on the fixture list today?
1: Football, Carabao Cup first round, Bristol City versus Walsall at 8:45 p.m. And then at WAFCON is Mali versus Ghana and Cape Verde versus Cameroon both at 10 p.m.
0: All right, yes. So a couple of things to take note of as well. It is Women's Month, so let's tell you what we have going on.
2: August is Women's Month in South Africa, and it's time to celebrate the incredible contributions and achievements of women in our country.
3: During this special month, let's take the time to honor and uplift the women in our lives. Whether they are our mothers, daughters, sisters, friends, colleagues, or mentors, let's also reflect on the progress we've made in advancing gender equality and acknowledge the work that still needs to be done to ensure that all women have the opportunity to reach their full potential.
4: As we celebrate Women's Month, let's also remember to stand up against gender-based violence, which continues to be a serious problem in our society. We must all do our part to create a safer and more just world for women and girls. So join us in recognizing and celebrating the amazing women of South Africa this August and beyond. Happy Women's Month.
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0: It is Lotus FM. It is the Breakfast Express. Well, that's our bit for today. Just a quick reminder that you can podcast some of the stuff you hear on the show, and that goes down on omni.fm. You can search the Breakfast Express tab and you can check it out there. And yeah, so go and give it a couple of clicks in your own leisure. Just also looking at what's happening tomorrow. Tomorrow we've got another Spy the Lie Friday. We've got some foxy ladies here who all compete really hard. You might see them at OB's and they might look like they're friendly and stuff like that. But yo, the competition is rough.
1: It's tough.
0: Yeah. Have you seen the All Blacks tackle? This is what goes on. But, you know, I just got to keep their peace. Yeah, but it's going to be tough tomorrow. Any studying happening, Bobby?
1: Before that, Yashika has a challenge.
0: Oh, yes. Right. Yes, good that we have a referee here, just to remind us. Yashika, you have a challenge. I know you normally try to squirm your way out of these things.
6: I won't squirm my way. And just a reminder that Bhavna's challenge is on our socials today.
0: Yes. The biryani.
1: Correct.
0: Yeah. So we also have a live studio audience here. Reese from IT joining us as well. I wonder if she can make a biryani, but maybe I'll chat to her about that some other time. We'll catch you again tomorrow for another dose of morning radio. Thanks to my team today. That was starring Rob on traffic, Yashika the producer, Bobby on sport, and Sheena our tech. From me, O'Neill, have a wonderful day. If you're on the roads, make sure you take it nice and easy. And hey, keep the passion. We'll be right back.

We are excited to be joined by the Auditor General South Africa in a new weekly series as they unpack their role in supporting South Africa's democracy through auditing and reporting on the use of public money. Join the conversation to understand how this 115-year Chapter 9 institution conducts its work. 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
1: 9 o'clock on Lotus FM. I'm Salma Patel. Good morning. The Madlanga Commission has recommended that disciplinary proceedings and criminal investigations be instituted against suspended Deputy National Police Commissioner Shadrack Sibiya, Sergeant Fanny Nkosi, Witness G, and alleged political fixer Brown Mahotsi. The Commission says criminal prosecutions should follow if sufficient evidence is found. The recommendations are contained in the Commission's second interim report, which has been noted by President Cyril Ramaphosa. Presidential spokesperson Vincent Magwenya elaborates.
2: The report revisits the recommendation and referrals made in the first interim report in respect of the South African Police Service based on prima facie evidence, and with one exception, confirms these recommendations now that the relevant implicated parties have appeared before the Commission to give evidence. The report also sets out new recommendations and referrals made by the Commission on the basis of evidence heard since the start of 2026.
1: The DA says Durco must be held responsible for not determining the extent of former President Jacob Zuma's visit in India. This follows yesterday's media briefing by the International Relations Minister Ronald Lamola, where he announced the development of a new framework for protocol assistance to former presidents and deputy presidents. The DA's MP and spokesperson on international relations, Ryan Smith, says although the incident doesn't impact South Africa's credibility internationally, citizens should be concerned that Zuma met with someone implicated in state capture.
3: I don't necessarily think it damages our credibility internationally. However, in light of the 9 wasted years and the findings of the Commission of Inquiry into State Capture, which implicated and leveled several allegations, a raft of allegations rather, against the Gupta family and their relationship with Jacob Zuma, which allegedly facilitated trillions of rands in corruption, it really should not sit well with South Africans to know that Jacob Zuma, who's now the leader of the Nkonto Wesizwe party in South Africa, is still meeting with the Guptas.
1: In other news, South Africa's war against gender-based violence has reached another defining moment, with President Cyril Ramaphosa appointing the country's first National Council on Gender-Based Violence and Femicide, or NCGBVF. The government has hailed the move as a major step towards stronger leadership and accountability, but questions remain about whether this council can deliver real change for survivors. Speaking on Newsbreak, board member of the National Shelter Movement of South Africa, Joy Lang, reacted to the news.
4: As we begin Women's Month, the establishment of the National Council on Gender-Based Violence and Femicide offers South Africans renewed hope. While no single institution can solve the gender-based violence and femicide crisis, the council creates an opportunity to strengthen coordination, accountability, and sustained action across government, civil society, and communities. The appointment of Dr. Zubaira Dango and the other council members demonstrate a commitment to bringing together diverse expertise to address one of the country's most urgent challenges.
1: And finally, British scientists say vaccines which don't need to be kept at cool in a fridge have been successfully trialed in patients for the first time. Around half of all vaccines are wasted each year, often after freezing or becoming too hot. The BBC's James Gallagher reports.
5: These trials were on the tetanus diphtheria vaccine. It's normally a liquid, but a sugar called tremolose was used to stabilize the vaccine as it was turned into a dry powder. Some plants use this sugar to protect their cells during drought. The resulting vaccine was stored at room temperature for up to a year and then rehydrated for trials involving 60 volunteers. The researchers said the vaccine was safe and appeared to produce similar immune responses to the conventional vaccine.
1: And that's a wrap of the news at 9. A reminder of our top story this hour. The Madlanga Commission has recommended that disciplinary proceedings and criminal investigations be instituted against suspended Deputy National Police Commissioner Shadrack Sibiya, Sergeant Fanny Nkosi, Witness G, and alleged political fixer Brown Mahotsi. For Lotus FM News, I'm Salma Patel. Back with more news at 10 o'clock.
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0: 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And wherever you're listening from, thank you for making us a part of your morning. Welcome to Style in the City. Good morning to you. Whether you're on the school run, you're heading into work, checking those emails, you're just enjoying a well-earned day off because you lied to your boss that you're feeling unwell, don't worry, no judgment here. You're simply relaxing with a warm cup of coffee. Really delighted to have your company. I'm Krishna Priyadasa. In the next 3 hours, fantastic music, Zoom 2.0, shout-outs, inspiring conversations, your messages for birthdays, anniversaries, all of that. And of course, plenty of feel-good moments to brighten up your day. So, let's get your Thursday started right here. And also exciting news, I have some ticket giveaways to do for you today. Can't wait. Keep it locked in to find out more.
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Ooh, it's Thursday. Okay. I see the weekend's here. It's around the corner. How are we feeling? How's the vibes? How's the energy? Good morning, Krishna Priyadasa, my mid-morning dost sister. Oh, hey, girl. Trust you well. Would love to wish my Lotus FM family a blessed day ahead. May today bring you all love, peace, joy, happiness, and prosperity.

0: Have a wonderful day, as breezy and sunny as you are. Miss seeing you in the mall. Yeah, it's been a while. Maybe you might just catch me today. Who knows? It might just be that day where we bump into each other. All right, I've got a long message here. And this one is from Kajal. Good morning, KP. Wishing my dear friend Roland a happy birthday on your special day. I hope you're surrounded by love, laughter, and the people who mean the most to you. May this new year of your life bring you good health, endless happiness, and the strength to achieve every dream you hold close to your heart. Thank you for being such a wonderful person. Your kindness, warmth, and presence makes a difference in the lives of those around you. I hope today reminds you of just how loved and appreciated you are. May every moment of this new chapter be filled with beautiful memories, exciting opportunities, and countless reasons to smile. Wishing you a birthday that's as amazing and special as you are.
1: 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They are champions for the first time. Mahia's brace.
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1: Everybody ready?
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1: Beats ready, yeah? 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
1: 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I was going to say Kung Fu Panda because, yeah, I watched a movie. Don't judge, okay? I'm an adult, but I do like my cartoons. I do enjoy. And I saw Toy Story 5. I think it's 5, right? Is out. And I've been so tempted to want to go and watch it. I'm like, I need to watch it. Let's see. Maybe I might. Is it just me or you also like cartoons? I mean, do we ever grow out of the cartoon thing? I mean, to a certain extent, yeah. But like, if you put on a movie like Shrek for me, Toy Story, you know, yeah, I'm even gonna watch Totally Spies and Dragon Ball Z. Who remember those? Oh my word. Totally Spies, Dragon Ball Z. I loved Pokemon. Absolutely love those. Absolutely loved them. It was like my favorite. Like, you know, you come back from school and then you're so excited. You're going to go and watch all of these lovely shows. Yeah. And then you go outside and play and then you get hurt. Your knees are scraped with the pavement and they're bleeding. And yeah, those were the days. Childhood. Those were the days. We just couldn't wait to become adults. Now we're adults and we want to be children again. Like, you know, why were we rushing to become adults and pay bills? Why? I have no idea. I wish somebody told us, relax, don't rush. Paying bills isn't fun. I guess the adults back then just did it so well. And they just made paying bills look so cool. Because if they actually showed us how horrible it can be, we wouldn't have been rushing. I guess so. Anyway, today's reminder is a simple one. Remember, success doesn't always arrive with loud celebrations. It just sometimes look, you know, it looks like showing up, being consistent, learning from your mistakes, and refusing to quit. The small things we do every day often become the bigger achievements over time. And as we celebrate Women's Month, let's also remember to acknowledge the woman around us whose quiet strength, kindness, and perseverance often make the biggest difference in our lives. Keep going. You're making more progress than you realize. 071-613-7803. Let's take a few shout-outs and then we get back into some of your Thursday soundtracks.
2: Well, KP, and good morning to everyone. Birthday dedications are going out to my sunshine, Sehan Gokul, who's turning 14 years old today. Wow, where the time went. Just enjoy your special day. We love you and we're so proud of all your achievements. From Nani, Arusha and Sudesh. Hari Bol KP.
3: 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Thank you for another epic show this morning. To you, friends and family, a blessed and a wonderful Thursday. To my friend Nisha, a very happy birthday. May Swami continue to guide you and bless you in everything your hearts desire, sending love and light. Anita Chetty in Albert.
4: 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KP, I just want to send a shout out to all my family and friends from Wasik in Pietermaritzburg. KP, not forgetting my brother Rishad. Happy birthday for today, my bro. Love you a lot. Enjoy your day. Thanks, KP. You have an awesome day. Bye.

0: 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Celebrity chef Shankar Santhiram is my special guest on Talk at 7 this Thursday, the 6th of August. We'll be chatting about his passion for cooking, the stories behind some of his favorite dishes, sharing a few delicious recipes, and yes, he'll even be bringing some tasty treats into the studio for a live taste test. 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

0: Bambara Kannale on Lotus FM. We did Narayan and Sadhna Sargam, 9:42. Good morning. So I just got a special request. Good morning, my favorite DJ. Today's my special day. My request is not for you to play a song for me, but to sing happy birthday for me on air. And thank you from Nivashni. Right, let's do it. Happy birthday to you. Dum dum, happy birthday to you. Dum dum, happy birthday to Nivashni. Happy birthday to you. Nivashni, happy, happy birthday. May you have an amazing one. Enjoy the long weekend. And yes, get spoiled rotten. I'm so glad I got to sing for your special day. Have the most awesomest, if there's such a word. Have the most awesomest day ahead.
1: Good morning, KP and the team. Have a blessed day today. Today, I'd like to wish my grandson, Odeyan, a very, very happy birthday. Thank you, Odeyan, for who you are. You bring so much of joy into my life. I really appreciate you. May God's richest blessings be yours for today and for the days to come. Have a lovely day, my baby. I love you. Rama. Bye.
0: Aw, so sweet. Happy, happy birthday to Odeyan. Okay, then we've got a message that's come through right here from Auntie Savvy. Good morning.
2: A very good morning to you, KP. Happy Thursday to you. I want to take the opportunity of wishing Sehan Gokul a very happy, blessed birthday for today. And I hope he enjoys his special born day. From Savvy Naidu of Polokwane.
0: Ah, how sweet. All right, I've got one that's coming here from, is it Ramesh?
3: Hi, KP. Happy Thursday to you. I send love and good wishes on this Thursday to all my friends and family, that is Ravin, Nishal, Michelle, Ashveer, and Mahesh. Thank you. Have a good day. This is Ramesh.
4: Durban, the promenade is calling and the purple wave is taking over the East Coast. 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
7: As we celebrate Women's Month, let's also remember to stand up against gender-based violence, which continues to be a serious problem in our society. 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

Are you singing with? तुझे कितना चाहने लगे हम. It is Kabir Singh's song. What a movie and what a song.

0: 2.0.
1: Right, Zoomers, let's play Zoom 2.0. Have I made it easy again? I think I have, to be honest. Yesterday was so easy peasy. You had to guess the it was the movie title based on the emojis, Bun Butter Jam. Yeah, because that emoji won like nobody was winning every single time I, you know, gave a challenge. So I made yesterday's one so easy. Now today's one is a random item, random object. I've zoomed in just enough. It's not even like extreme zoom. It's just, you know, enough where you can still see what this is. 0716137803. What do you think it is? It's a random item, random object. Where are you going to find it? It's on our profile picture on a DP, display picture on our WhatsApp. So if you have added our number, great. You'll be able to see our picture. It's loaded for you. Check it out. And no. I'm not giving any clues. It's very easy. Very, very easy. Don't ask me for clues today, please. Very easy. It's just a random item object. You can see quite a bit of the, object of the item. It's not so zoomed in. You know, the zoom is not extreme today. It's just like enough. So what does it look like to you? Let me know. Your answer reveal at 20 past 10. Good luck.
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0: And that's a proudly South African track by Kavish Maharaj, right here on Lotus FM. The one before this, Kish. Yeah, well, Zoom 2.0, you are guessing the random item object. The picture's up on WhatsApp. It's a profile picture. I do have that ticket giveaway for you. And yes, keep it locked in for all of the details. 30 minutes of non-stop music after 11, drama at 11:45. Well, it's a lovely day to spend it with us right here on Lotus FM for now. 10 o'clock, and yes, it's time for your news with Salma Patel.
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2: Good morning. A new witness is expected to take the stand at the Madlanga Commission this morning as the inquiry continues to hear evidence relating to IDAC. The commission is expected to continue probing IDAC's investigations into senior crime intelligence officials and their subsequent prosecution. In recent days, the commission has heard testimony from IDAC State Advocate Drushantha Ramsamy. Sibatle Mota reports.
3: State Advocate Drushantha Ramsamy has testified about alleged political interference and concerns over the use of Section 27 and Section 28 applications. A Section 27 application relates to how a probe is initiated, while a Section 28 application concerns the investigative powers that IDAC seeks after an investigation has begun. Both have become central to the Commission's inquiry as it determines whether IDAC acted lawfully and independently in its investigations into the seven crime intelligence officials. I am Sibahle Mota in Pretoria.
2: The Independent Communications Authority of South Africa, or ICASA, says it has noted the planned strike action by trade union Nehao at the regulator after wage negotiations between the two parties broke down. The dispute stems from ongoing cost of living adjustment talks. Notando Magadulela reports.
4: ICASA tabled the final offer of a 4.5% wage increase in June, which Nehao rejected. ICASA says while it respects the union's right to strike, the regulator is currently facing severe financial constraints and a budget deficit. However, the authority has reassured stakeholders that business continuity measures are in place and its offices will remain open to prevent service disruptions.
2: The DA says many questions remain unanswered following confusion around former President Jacob Zuma's recent trip to India. International Relations Minister Ronald Lamola briefed the media on the High Commission's role, but the DA says the briefing raised more questions. The DA's MP and spokesperson on international relations, Ryan Smith, says the details surrounding the incident from all involved do not add up.
5: I think it's the fact that we still don't know between the presidency, between Durko and between the High Commission in India, who received or issued instructions to receive Jacob Zuma, what was the extent of those instructions, what was the detail of Mr. Zuma's visit, was Durko aware of the detail of Mr. Zuma's visit, because you've got several representatives of the government, including the High Commissioner himself. He then responded and said that he was only following orders. When we asked Durko what orders those were, they still have not responded to our parliamentary questions.
2: To the mother city now, and the annual winter maintenance program at the Table Mountain Aerial Cableway has been delayed by a day following Sunday's wildfire on the mountain. Managing Director Wahida Parker says the project has resumed and will be completed this weekend.
6: Every year we shut down for annual maintenance in order to ensure that we meet all the compliance standards that are set at an international level that directs to safety of operating a cable car. Don't make the mistake of thinking we only do annual maintenance at the end of July and towards the first week in August.
2: Then finally, the U.S. Secretary of State Marco Rubio has held talks in Washington with his new British counterpart, Ed Miliband, a former critic of U.S. President Donald Trump. The State Department says they discussed Europe taking a greater role in its security. The BBC's Helena Humphrey has the details.
7: Mr. Miliband said Britain would work with the United States to secure a lasting ceasefire in the Iran war and reopen the Strait of Hormuz, but insisted the UK would never take part in offensive military action. This was a delicate diplomatic balancing act for the new foreign secretary. Despite previously describing President Trump as a racist and misogynist, Mr. Miliband said those comments did not come up during the talks, and he said he wanted a positive working relationship with the Trump administration.
2: And that's a wrap of the news at 10. A reminder of our top story this hour. A new witness is expected to take the stand at the Madlanga Commission this morning as the inquiry continues to hear evidence relating to IDAC. For Lotus FM News, I'm Salma Patel. I'll be back with more news at 11 o'clock.
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0: Welcome. Welcome, welcome, welcome to Style in the City, the title track. Welcome to the jungle right here on Lotus FM. 9 minutes past 10 o'clock. Good morning. Should I say happy long weekend? I mean, it's definitely got the vibes, right? It's definitely got those vibes. Welcome to Style in the City. My name's Krishna Priyadasa. You are with me until 12. And yes, we're just hitting the second hour of the show. I still have Zoom 2.0 to answer reveal coming up. Also, in this hour or the next, you may just be lucky enough to win one of two family packs of five tickets each to see Pat Plays My Cape Town. That's taking place on the 15th of August, a Saturday at 3 p.m. show. If you're looking for a fantastic afternoon with the family and friends, you'll definitely want to be listening and stay with us on Lotus FM to, of course, be the lucky one that wins this family packs that I have. I actually only have two to give away. Each family pack consists of five tickets each to see Pat Plays My Cape Town. All right. Zoom 2.0 answer reveal coming up in just 10 minutes. It's a random item. The picture's uploaded on WhatsApp. Guess what it is and drop me your answer.
1: We are excited to be joined by the Auditor General South Africa in a new weekly series as they unpack their role in supporting South Africa's democracy through auditing and reporting on the use of public money. 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
4: As we celebrate Women's Month, let's also remember to stand up against gender-based violence, which continues to be a serious problem in our society. 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So join us in recognizing and celebrating the amazing women of South Africa this August and beyond. Happy Women's Month.
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0: Unnai Nambi on Lotus FM. All right, Zoomers, let's wrap it up. Let us wrap it up. It is almost time for me to give you your answer reveal for Zoomer 2.0. And also, if you've just tuned in, don't miss your chance to win one of two family packs of five tickets each to see Pat Pillay's My Cape Town at the Elizabeth Sneddon Theatre on Saturday, 15th August at 3 p.m. You only need to message me if you can make it for this event, okay? The time is 3 p.m., 15th August, Saturday. Look at what you're doing. Check what your daddy is like for the day. And let me know. But, I'm not giving away those tickets as yet. There's still time for that. I'm just giving you a heads up. First come, first serve basis here. And of course, if you are looking for a fantastic afternoon out with the family and friends, you'll definitely want to be listening. Stay with us on Lotus FM to win your share of tickets. Two family packs of five tickets each. Don't forget. Zoom 2.0 answer reveal in just a few minutes. Do I have the answer I'm looking for? I'm not sure. Okay, so I'm just checking quickly. I'm typing it out. Nobody has given me the answer as yet. And if you have, maybe you've done something weird with your answer, hence I can't find it. But listen, you need to type it out, if it's especially in a voice note. Just check your spelling. If the spelling is wrong, maybe that's why I'm not picking it up. But Zoom 2.0 is a random item object. What is it? Come on, somebody's got to know. Your answer reveals up next.
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do you want me to give you the correct answer? Do you want some more time? I'm going to leave it to you, but I need to see messages quickly. What do you want? You want more time? What do you want? A clue. Okay, a clue is that it's something that you wear. Something that you put on, something that you wear. 0716137803. If the answer can come in right now as I'm speaking, then great. If not, I'm giving the answer revealed right now. It's something that you wear, something that you can put on. Something that you wear, something that you can put on. I see a lot of messages just, it's flying in actually. Scarf, shawl, a belt, jacket, dress, headband, earring. Okay, a bandana. Okay, time's up. I'm going with your answer. It's something that you can wear. Let me just quickly type it in case, because the answers are actually flying in, hey? Okay, I still don't see it. Nope. Okay, well, no winner for today then for Zoom 2.0. Time's up. Here is your answer reveal. Getting it uploaded for you. Check it out. Recognize this? Anyone? Recognize this? Let me see some reactions. The answer for Zoom 2.0 today is lip gloss. Lip gloss. I said it's something you wear, something you put on. Lip gloss, yeah. Sorry, no winner today. Sorry, guys. I mean, we had to have some balance, right? Yesterday was so easy. Like, easy, easy, easy. And then today was also easy. I thought somebody would recognize it. And no, it's not the same as a toothpaste tube. It's not. That's lip gloss. Toothpaste and lip gloss are different things. We don't put toothpaste on our lips. And we don't brush our teeth with lip gloss. It's different. Come on, don't cheat. Zoom 2.0, no winner today, but that's okay. It was a fun game. It was a fun challenge. I so enjoyed playing it with you. I will have a nice challenge for you again tomorrow. It's going to be an I Spy with my little eye. Can't wait.

0: What is love? Well, love is perhaps me being easy on you for Zoom 2.2 tomorrow. I've got many messages coming in. Please be easy on us. Please be sweet. Annette, I don't think you want an easy I spy with my little eye challenge. Don't we all just like wait for that one for the Friday? But look, we don't have a winner for Zoom 2.2 today, and it's absolutely okay. Lip gloss is the answer. You may have not won Zoom 2.0, but you can win something else. You can win something else. Now, here is something exciting. We are giving you the chance to win one of two family packs of five tickets each. Listen. To see Pat's Place latest production, My Cape Town. Get ready to laugh, reminisce, and be thoroughly entertained. My Cape Town, the brand new stage production from Pat Pillay, star of the smash hit At the Edge, comes to Durban Elizabeth Sneddon Theatre from 14th to 16th August. Now, joining Pat on stage is jazz maestro Melvin Peters in a heartwarming production that blends comedy, music and storytelling in a celebration of family, friendship and South African life. So my friend, listen up. Today we're giving two family packs with five tickets in each family pack for the show, which is on Saturday, 15th August at 3 p.m. This is for Saturday, 15th August at 3 p.m. Now, quickly, just see. Are you available on that day at this time to watch the show with your family? 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To enter this competition, simply WhatsApp the words My Cape Town together with your name and surname to 071-613-7803. 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

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The Amma song before the Sat Sri Ram. Up next, Lata and SBB. Vaha Vaha Ramaji. Love this track. What a nice mix of soundtracks for you on a Thursday. 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

0: 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ड्रामा सीरीज coming up as well at 11:45 so one more hour to go stay with me right here on Lotus FM well here's your news at 11 o'clock with Salma Patel
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2: Good morning. Head of Investigations and Operations at the IDAC, Matthews Sissoko, has testified that a Deputy Director of Public Prosecutions, or DDPP, is responsible for submitting a request to authorize an investigation and proposing the investigation team in IDAC matters. Sissoko, who has taken the stand before the Madlanga Commission, is continuing IDAC's stream of testimony. Previous evidence before the Commission suggested that the investigation and subsequent prosecution of seven crime intelligence officials was not assigned a DDPP when the matter first appeared in court. Sissoko further testified that DDPPs report directly to the investigative directorate.
3: How we operate at IDEC, Chair, the prosecution-led investigation presupposes that it is a multidisciplinary team that is led by the DDPP, it will have a lead prosecutor, a lead investigator, a lead criminal investigator, a lead financial investigator. Then there will be also other lower ranking investigators.
2: Repatriation processes are underway in the Free State for the victims of the N1 bus crash that led to 11 fatalities between Trompsburg and Edenburg. The bus that overturned last week Thursday was travelling from Cape Town to Zimbabwe. The Consul General of Zimbabwe in Johannesburg, Iria Piri, says they will assist families with identifying the deceased at the government mortuary in Bloemfontein. Provincial Health Department spokesperson Mondli Mvambi says 10 patients are still under care at two Bloemfontein hospitals.
4: Autopsies have been completed and identification of victims from the 30 July N1 bus crash between Trompsburg and Edinburgh resumes today. Premier Makwin Letsoa Matai and Health MEC Munyatso Mahlatsi will receive Zimbabwe's Consul General, Mr. Iria Piri, at the Free State House this morning. The selected delegation will then proceed to meet the next of kin to identify the 11 deceased. After permits and formal handovers, dignified repatriation will proceed.
2: A monument honoring the legacy of Indian indentured labourers has been vandalised at Verulam, north of Durban, raising concerns over the protection of South Africa's cultural heritage. The damage has sparked outrage among community members and the 1860 Indentured Labourers Foundation, which says stronger measures are needed to safeguard the site. Speaking on Newsbreak, the foundation's president, Anand Jayaraj, explains.
5: The councillor, Johnson Chitty, alerted me to the fact that there's some rebels there. And the monument itself, fortunately, it was not harmed in any way. But the basement on which it stood, you know, it was tiled, and someone threw bricks, it was terraforce bricks that were outside the fenced area. They threw it over the fence, and that actually cracked the tiles and damaged part of the base on which the monument actually stood. And I also discovered that the lock was also interfered and broken, and I've replaced that lock since.
2: And finally, Spain's North African territory of Ceuta says it's caring for more than 1,000 children who entered from Morocco last week in a mass influx of would-be migrants. They're among the small number who've remained after most of the 72,000 people returned across the border. Ceuta's leader said he was seeking help from the Spanish government to care for the children who have limited access to food and shelter. Hamza Zituni Moreno, a local resident, says he's doing everything he can to lend a hand.
6: I've been spending nights in the street with the children. A girl is sleeping inside my car. I build places where they can spend the night with blankets and provide food. They use the air conditioning from the car because they have nowhere to be.
2: Well, that's a wrap of the news at 11 o'clock. A reminder of our top story this hour. Head of Investigations and Operations at the IDAC, Matthews Sisoko, has testified that a Deputy Director of Public Prosecutions, or DDPP, is responsible for submitting a request to authorize an investigation and proposing the investigation team in IDAC matters. For Lotus FM News, I'm Salma Patel, back with more news at 12 o'clock.
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0: 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Happy birthday, Roland.

0: Pride's German 10-kilometer road race on Sunday, 30 August. 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
0: Cape Town's Adrian Sanchez puts his interim belt on the line against the man determined to fulfill his family's legacy, Durban's Bradley Swanepoel. 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

0: Destiny's Child, Brown Eyes, what a beautiful track. Well, for birthday boy Roland, a happy birthday to you from your friend Kajal and, of course, the children. They've sent such a beautiful, lovely message and I know you thoroughly enjoyed it. It's a wrap of 30 minutes of non-stop music right here on Style in the City, Lotus FM. One more playlist left for tomorrow. And, of course, I've got the entire of next week available. 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
1: Good morning, KP. Well, the South African High Commissioner to India, that's Anil Suklal, he's been recalled for consultation after a meeting between Jacob Zuma and one of the Gupta brothers in India some time ago. More than 30 people have been detained in the Pietermaritzburg CBD. That's over the sale of drugs and being in the country illegally. And the higher education in South Africa and the US, they share a common link by respecting the dignity of others. We'll bring you those interviews at 12.
0: Thank you very much. I've also got your drama coming up shortly. Stay close.
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0: 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Behind every strong community, a woman whose courage, kindness, and determination makes a difference every single day. That's just a final thought for today's show. It is, of course, after all, Women's Month. Keep it locked in. We've got a lot of giveaways happening on the station this week. 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From me, Krishan Priyadasa, thank you very much for giving me your valuable time as always. And thank you so much for lending me your ears. I've got your drama series. That's episode 4 of Rainbow Bridge, taking you up to news at 12 o'clock with Salma Patel. 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
2: Good morning, my gorgeous angel, Clarina.
3: Good morning, Auntie Amy. How come you're at Rainbow Bridge so early?
2: I thought I'd pop by to check if you need any help with the book review. I thought you'd be in the common room for breakfast.
3: I was on my way there, but then I forgot my reading glasses, so I came back to my room for it. And thank you, but I think I got the book review covered.
2: Really? Did you finish reading the book?
3: Yes, last night. But I was very irritated.
2: Why?
3: Because I wanted to finish reading the book sooner, but then I had to go for classes and do homework in between, then eat and sleep.
2: Yes, I understand your frustration. That can be irritating. I feel that way too when I have a book to finish, but I have other things to do as well. It's like I have to close the door on that exciting world and come back to this boring one.
3: See? You understand my pain so well.
2: All too well, I'm afraid.
3: Oh, I wish books were real. I mean, you take a book, step into it, and magically you're in that world. Not just reading it, but seeing it with your own imagination.
2: I wish that too. What's this?
3: I wrote down whatever I learned from Jane Eyre.
2: This is quite the list. No matter how many obstacles you experience in your past, overcome them and be positive. That's nice.
3: I had a bad start in life, but thanks to you, I can start afresh. So I'm not going to allow my past to overshadow my future.
2: Good girl. Next one. Be true to yourself.
3: Well, growing up at the orphanage, I always wanted to be someone else. Now I just want to be me. I have a whole new life and endless opportunities before me. I don't want to waste a second of it or lose out because I'm afraid of what might be.
2: Don't let anything hold you back.
3: I don't know why I was abandoned at the orphanage. Maybe my mother didn't want me. But I'm going to love and respect myself.
2: I don't think it's fair to speculate about why you are at the orphanage. Maybe there's information you don't know about.
3: Well, I'll follow Jane's example and trust my own mind and instincts. And you're right. Maybe there is a valid reason for my parents abandoning me.
2: Try to keep an open mind, okay?
3: Whatever the reason may be, I know one thing for sure. I don't want to be afraid to speak my mind. I had to keep silent all these years because I wasn't allowed to talk most of the time. But now...
2: You're going to make your voice heard.
3: Yes, exactly. But only for the right reasons.
2: You are so strong, Clarina. Stronger than you think. I wish you all the happiness in the world. And may you be the maker of your own destiny. You deserve it.
3: Thank you. I'm not going to let anyone tell me that I can't do anything ever again just because I'm a girl.
2: I should get you more Charlotte Bronte and Jane Austen books to read.
3: Oh, please do. I love the classics.
2: Well, the classics are called the classics for a reason, my doll.
3: Yes, yes, they are. Thank you for bringing me here, Mrs. Rochester.
2: You're most welcome, Miss Eyre.
4: this place so full today? The kitchen wasn't full with people yesterday, Janaki.
5: All young people here too.
4: What young people? Like we so old ones.
5: We're not the same age as them, Reshma.
4: We may not be the same age as them, Janaki, but we can certainly do way more than they can. Aray, by the time these young ones put the kettle on, they're already tired.
5: True that, Reshma. We used to cook, clean and look after the whole family and we still had energy.
4: Yeah, it amazes me how these youngsters can waste their youth. Everything is done for them and they still complain.
5: Yeah, only complain one way and stay.
4: We learn so much throughout our years and today's children don't want to learn. Lucky my daughter not like that, eh?
6: Good afternoon, everyone.
4: Aray, no wonder this place is full. Raj is conducting the baking class today.
5: What are we baking today, Reshma?
4: I don't know. Might not be baking nothing with the way these girls are carrying on. Just see how they're carrying on, man.
5: No shame they got.
4: Good afternoon, Raj. What are we baking today?
6: Hello, aunties. We're going to... Yes, we're baking. Nice to meet you too. You're baking a favorite of mine. Sorry, you dropped your bag. No, it's fine.
4: Baking what, Raj?
6: Chocolate cake.
4: Where are you going?
5: Oh, the way my son likes chocolate cake. Ayo, if I didn't scold him, he should eat the batter before I could even put it in the stove.
4: Oven, Janaki. Chi-chi-chi. See the way these girls are behaving, man. Like they never see one cute fella before.
5: Ayo, leave them, Reshma. They're still young. Let them look at the nice-looking fella. I used to like looking too.
4: Yeah, you used to look only at your husband, not all the other men. Wait, I'll put them right. All right, everyone. The cake not going to bake itself. So would you all be so kind as to let my son-in-law instruct us? Hey, I'm too good, man.
6: Okay, right. Chocolate cake. I'm sure it's a favorite of everyone here too. I have a copy of my grandmother's recipe. Auntie Janaki, can you take one and pass the rest around, please?
5: Oh, it's okay. I'm a doctor at baking. I don't need a recipe.
4: Just take one, Janaki. Nice to try different recipes. Otherwise, how else are we going to know that our recipes are the best?
6: All right. Pay attention, everyone. Let's start by reading through the recipe.
4: Raj, what other foods you like besides chocolate cake?
6: Mostly grilled and fried stuff.
5: Ayo, not healthy that. But shame, man. You're living here alone. You don't miss your family in Joburg, what?
6: Cape Town, Auntie Janaki. Yes, I do miss them terribly. But what to do? Work is work.
4: Yeah, my daughter too. She misses me so much. But have to work too.
6: We need money to survive, so we have to go where the work is.
4: Nice. Youngsters must progress in life. That's how we as parents know we did a good job in raising them. One pinch salt, Janaki, not one cup.
6: My mother tells me the same thing. She's happy that I have a good profession and that I'm working, but she doesn't like it when I buy her things.
5: Ayo, why? I like to get gifts, but where my son worry about me?
6: I'm sorry to hear that, Auntie Janaki. My mother says that raising me, getting me educated, and teaching me to be a gentleman was her job. She didn't do it to get paid.
4: Yeah, true that. We don't do it for the money or to be noticed. We do it because we love our children and we want to see them successful.
6: But I like to do things for her because it makes me happy. And it's the least I can do for all the things she did for my brother and me. It wasn't easy for her after my dad died.
4: Shame, man. Such a good boy you are.
6: I should check on how everyone else is getting on.
4: That Raj got his head screwed on right. I'm too good, man. I chose the right boy for my daughter.

0: That's a very nice instrumental piece. Is it one of yours, Uncle Savaji?
1: Hello, Doctor. Yes, it is. I composed it in my younger days when these fingers moved of its own accord on the violin strings.
0: Please, call me Devon. I came by your room to check on you. Desika said you weren't feeling too good this afternoon.
1: Oh, thank you. I'm feeling much better. Just a slight headache. Nothing some good music can't cure.
0: So true. Do you miss playing the violin as often as you used to?
1: Yes. But it's not so bad now that I'm teaching Clarina. She's a remarkable student.
0: What other instruments do you play?
1: Saxophone, drums, harmonium. Any musical instruments I could get my hands on.
0: I take it you were a natural.
1: I don't like to brag, but yes, playing music did come naturally to me. My wife found it very annoying. She always tried playing something or the other, but sadly, it was all noise. Eventually, she just gave up.
0: Were you a music teacher as well before you came here?
1: Oh, no. Never thought about it. I never had the patience to teach someone else about music, to be honest. I tried with my children, but I'd just get carried away with a tune that, before I knew it, hours had passed, and the kids were doing their own thing.
0: So babysitting the kids was not your strong point back then?
1: No, it wasn't. But then I took notice of their interests, and I made it a point to make them mine as well. I didn't want to be distant from my children because of our lack of interest in each other's, well, interests. We learned to find a balance.
0: That's good. Being involved in your kids' lives is a major factor. It shows them that you have time for them and that you are accepting of the people they are becoming.
1: That's the best gift you can ever hope to give them, your time. Do you have any kids?
0: No. Would love to. But we'll see what life has in the cards for me.
1: If there's one very important point I've learned in all my years, it's that life never goes according to plan. Planning is good, don't get me wrong, but leave space for the unexpected. That's the best part.
0: If you say so. So far, the unexpected hasn't been good at all. Life has a way of surprising you, in the worst ways.
1: Don't give up hope just yet. I have a feeling your life is yet to begin. Do you play music, Devon?
0: Me? No. No, I wasn't the music player in our family. My sister loved it. She had a keyboard that she couldn't live without. There wasn't a minute when the house was quiet.
1: Does she still play?
0: No. She died a year ago.
1: Oh, I'm so sorry. How old was she?
0: 21.
1: Oh, dear. It's sad to lose a life at such a young age. I take it you two were very close.
0: Yes, we were. I have a younger brother, and Melanie, my sister, was the youngest, but I got along better with her than my brother. She was like a doll to my brother and me. We could never tolerate anything bad happening to her.
1: May I ask how she passed away? It's okay. Now may not be the time for you to speak about it. Or I may not be the person you need to speak about it to. Either way, when the time is right, you'll be ready to express your feelings in the right words.
0: Thank you. I've come to terms with what happened, but I guess I'm not ready to speak about it.
1: There's a very big difference between accepting what has happened and voicing your acceptance. What does your brother do?
0: He's a mechanic. Ironic. My brother and I love to fix things that were broken, and my sister took the broken and created music.
1: Perfect balance. At least you still have your brother.
0: I don't know. We haven't spoken much since her death.
1: Losing a loved one, especially someone who was literally the center of the universe to you, isn't easy. And as much as it is hard for you to get on with life, it must be difficult for your brother too.
0: I understand. But we both needed to grieve on our own. We were both close to Melanie. Maybe it's time we grieve together.
1: Maybe. Is that why you came to Rainbow Bridge?
0: Maybe. I wasn't in a good place mentally or emotionally. Then this place was offered to me, and I guess I just went with the flow.
1: I believe the universe has a way of nudging you in the direction of the path you should be taking. So yes, just go with it.
0: Thanks. Advice from people older than yourself is always considered wise.
1: Well, an old and wise person once said, in order to be old and wise, one must once have been young and stupid.
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1: 12 o'clock on Lotus FM. I'm Salma Patel. Good afternoon. The Madlanga Commission has heard that the Investigative Directorate Against Corruption, or IDAC, operational manual was an official policy document and not merely a draft. This emerged during the testimony of IDAC Head of Investigations and Operations, Matthews Sisoko. Sisoko's evidence contradicts that of former IDAC Head Advocate Andrea Johnson, who previously testified that the operational manual was only a draft. Sisoko told the commission that both he and Johnson approved the handbook.
2: I emphasize the intake case selection process, case selection stage of the process, because it is deliberately multi-layered and collective. Its stated objective is that case selection is transparent, objective, auditable and defensible, and that it cannot be manipulated. There is, however, a further and equally important object to insulate the ID from any allegation that IDEC is targeting particular persons or picking or declining cases without proper basis.
1: The South African Local Government Association, or SALGA, has welcomed Cabinet's decision to send the Municipal Structures Amendment Bill to Parliament. SALGA spokesperson Motale Tale Modiba says the bill, commonly called the Coalition Bill, aims to bring more stability, transparency and accountability to municipal coalitions. Modiba further elaborates.
3: The framework is very clear. It says the agreements that various parties come into when they're doing these coalition negotiations should come in clear municipal specific and publicly available agreement. And we're very clear about municipal specific. It can't be that in bargaining, parties will say, because we're supporting you in municipal X, then you automatically support us in municipal B, without necessarily looking at the different dynamics that exist there.
1: Health officials in the Democratic Republic of Congo are reinforcing surveillance and stepping up public awareness campaigns against the Ebola outbreak in the country's northeast as cases continue to spread. More than 1,700 people have died out of over 3,800 cases recorded since the outbreak was declared on May 15th. Chris Ochamringa has more from Kinshasa.
4: The Ebola outbreak continues to spread in Ituri province in the northeast of the Democratic Republic of Congo despite several health interventions. The presence of armed groups and massive displacement have complicated the response efforts. Health workers conducting contact tracing and safe burials have faced hostility from some community members who do not believe the disease exists. A doctor at one of the hardest hit regions says many patients seek medical care only after the disease has reached an advanced stage.
1: And finally, the United States and Oman have not yet commented on a claim by Iran that it and Oman have almost completed an agreement on a new route for shipping through the Strait of Hormuz. The agreement would also mean that the Iranian authorities would exercise some sovereign control over the strait for the first time. The BBC's John Donaldson reports.
5: So far, we only have Iran's word that any progress has been made towards reopening the vital shipping lane through which 20% of the world's oil would normally pass. A foreign ministry spokesperson in Tehran said coordinates had been agreed with Oman that would allow vessels to pass in and out of the strait. But the warning that third parties should not interfere means all eyes will now be on the White House and whether President Trump gives his approval. It could still all unravel.
1: Well, that's a wrap of the news at 12. A reminder of our top story this hour. The Madlanga Commission has heard that the Investigative Directorate Against Corruption, or IDAC, operational manual was an official policy document and not merely a draft. For Lotus FM News, I'm Salma Patel. I'll be back with more news at 1 o'clock.

0: Good afternoon. It's almost the end of another week. It's Thursday, the 6th of August, 2026. This is Newsbreak on Lotus FM. My name's Tashlin Naidu. Let's get into the top stories this afternoon. The South African High Commissioner to India, Anil Sukhlal, he's been recalled for consultation after the Zuma-Gupta meeting in India.
1: We've also submitted the recommendations to Parliament and to the Presidency to consider a new framework for protocol and diplomatic support to former presidents and former deputy president during international travel.
0: More than 30 people have been detained in the Pietermaritzburg CBD over the sale of drugs and being in the country illegally.
2: Targeting undocumented foreign nationals and also the illicit sale of liquor as well as illicit goods. And one individual has been arrested after being found in possession of drugs. And police believe that these drugs, the man was intending to distribute them.
0: The Madlanga Commission has heard more allegations of misleading testimony by former IDAC head advocate Andrea Johnson.
3: Commissioner, obviously, if the ID herself flouts the manual, then the person that she reports to would have the responsibility to take that action.
0: And higher education in South Africa and the United States shares a common link by respecting the dignity of others.
4: In the end, your work in education is really about speaking to the dignity of others. My sense is we're very linked that way.
0: Well, as usual, a full market update will be coming your way with the Taresh Hariprasad this afternoon, who's also standing by to bring you some of the headlines that you can expect in the sport report.
5: Yeah, Pakistan's first away win in 3 years takes them to 8th on the World Test Championship standings. Now, the last time South Africa was in Argentina, they lost to the national side. Will that happen again? We'll find out this weekend. And two Iranian footballers granted asylum in Australia. We'll talk about this in a short bit.
0: And you can send us your thoughts, your views and messages through the WhatsApp line. That number is 071-613-7803. Let's start with this story. The South African High Commissioner to India, Anil Sukhlal, has been recalled for consultation by the Department of International Relations and Cooperation after he accompanied former President Jacob Zuma to an event in India where Zuma met one of the Gupta brothers. Addressing the media in Pretoria, Minister Ronald Lamola announced that a new framework on protocol that was often extended to former presidents and deputy presidents will now be reviewed. Botlale Pele has the details.
6: The recent trip of former President Jacob Zuma to India sparked debates on the protocol that is enjoyed by former heads of state and deputy presidents. During the visit, Zuma was seen at a prayer ceremony with one of the members of the Gupta family. The Guptas made headlines after the three brothers were sought by South African law enforcement agencies in connection with state capture, corruption, and money laundering allegations tied to former President Jacob Zuma. This was not the first time questions were raised about former President Zuma's trips abroad. His trip to Morocco caused controversy as it conflicted with official South African foreign policy, which supported Western Sahara's independence. Government is now looking at ensuring that former leaders do not violate South Africa's foreign policy while they're receiving protocol assistance from DIRCO. Ronald Lamola is the Minister of International Relations and Cooperation.
1: We confirm that High Commissioner Anil Sukhlal has been recalled to the headquarters for further consultations. We have also submitted the recommendations to Parliament and to the Presidency to consider a new framework for protocol and diplomatic support to former presidents and former deputy president during international travel. As part of this framework, the Presidency and DIRCO jointly establish a mandatory disclosure mechanism requiring former presidents and deputy presidents seeking protocol and diplomatic support to provide full details of the purpose of travel, programs, activities, sources of funding, principal hosts, key engagements, and the capacity in which they will be traveling to enable an informed assessment of the appropriate level of support.
6: The other issue that the minister touched on was the current challenges around migration. Ghana and Nigeria want the matter to be discussed at the AU summit.
1: To take it to the Executive Council, to the summit, it will not be an ideal platform because the agenda will be very clear: to just name and shame South Africa, with no intention to come out with resolutions. So a comprehensive engagement is what South Africa will support and will agree with.
6: Minister Lamola also shared more details of the AU's position in relation to the US decision not to invite South Africa to the G20 summit in Miami in December.
1: This firm position to raise this matter will advocate for inclusivity and will ensure that South Africa is a founding member, its exclusion is discussed in the table of the G20.
6: Meanwhile, a candidate who's vying for the position of Secretary General of the United Nations will be visiting South Africa as part of her campaign. Pretoria says its support will be based mainly on principles. South Africa has commended the outgoing UN Chief Antonio Guterres for leading the world in difficult times and his unwavering commitment to multilateralism and international law. I'm Bakali Pile, SABC News, Pretoria.
0: Well, moving to more local news now, more than 30 people have been detained in the Pietermaritzburg CBD for various offences, including the dealing of drugs, being in the country illegally, and the sale of illicit goods. Now, the raids are a joint operation between law enforcement and government departments following the public outcry by residents in the area. Our SABC reporter, Celu Musa Zulu, he's on the ground and brings us the latest.
7: So we're currently at the Pietermaritzburg CBD, specifically the Church Street, where the police, including the authorities from the Umsunduzi Municipality, authorities from the Employment and Labour Department, which will be your labour inspectors, and also private security companies are currently conducting an operation which is targeting undocumented foreign nationals and also the illicit sale of liquor as well as illicit goods in the city. So far, more than 30 people have been detained in this particular operation, and one individual has been arrested after being found in possession of drugs. And police believe that these drugs, the man was intending to distribute them.
8: And Kalamusa, what do we know about this area in terms of, you know, the sale and distribution of illegal goods and also that of dealing in drugs and illicit substances?
7: In fact, when we asked the police in terms of why specifically they targeted the city of Pietermaritzburg, they said that they have been receiving complaints from residents in the area over the sale of drugs, particularly in the CBD, over the high number of undocumented foreign nationals, and also the sale of illicit goods. So they say the raid was necessitated, in fact, by complaints from the locals in the area.
8: And in terms of foreign nationals, what have you made out in terms of, you know, their dealings and, you know, if there are still any of them operating businesses within the CBD there?
7: Well, there are still foreign nationals that are still operating businesses in this particular CBD. However, a few stores where these operations got to have been closed, subsequently closed, with one in particular, an owner failing to present a valid trading permit. So there's quite a few of them that have been closed, but vast majority of these stores remain operational. We just spoke to residents who obviously expressed support for these particular operations, saying that they hope that police continue with these operations in terms of rooting out the sale of drugs in the city and also the sale of illicit goods. The operation will continue throughout the day. We'll be monitoring in terms of arrests that will be made throughout the day.
0: SABC reporter Celu Musa Zulu, they're bringing us an update on the ground from Pietermaritzburg. More than 30 people detained, one arrested for the sale or the alleged sale and possession of drugs there during raids that are continuing throughout the day. It's just gone 14 minutes past 12. This is Newsbreak on Lotus FM. A full market update coming up next with Taresh Hariprasad. Stay tuned.
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5: Okay, let's take a look at the rand. It's trading at 16 rand 31 cents to the US dollar, 21 rand 95 to the pound sterling, 18 rand 83 to the euro, and 11 rand 49 to the Australian dollar, and 9 rand 59 to the New Zealand dollar. In India, 1 rand is trading at 5 rupees 82, in Sri Lanka at 20 rupees 52, in Pakistan at 16 rupees 99, and in Mauritius at 2 rupees 86. The Saudi Arabian rial is changing hands at 4 rand 34. To Bitcoin, it's at $64,782. Closing it off now on commodities, gold is trading at $4,277, platinum at $1,751, while Brent crude oil is at $79.50 a barrel.

0: Well, moving to other stories now, the Madlanga Commission has heard of more allegations of misleading testimony by former IDAC head advocate Andrea Johnson. Now, this emerged during the testimony of IDAC head of investigations and operations, Matthew Sesoko. Sesoko's evidence contradicts that of Johnson, who previously testified that the operational manual was only a draft. Sesoko says that the IDAC operational manual was an official policy document and not merely a draft. Sesoko began to tell the commission that both he and Johnson had approved that manbook.
1: Commissioner, obviously, if the ID herself flouts the manual, then the person that she reports to would have the responsibility to take that action.
2: So that would be the DPP?
1: The NDPP.
2: Oh, does the manual say it applies to her or only those below her? Can we just clarify that? Does it apply to everyone at IDEC or only those below the ID?
1: It applies to everyone.
2: Including the ID?
1: Yes.
3: Let me ask a related question. Are exceptions provided for? That is, exceptions not to follow process strictly. Are there provisions for exceptions?
1: Chair, on the top of my head, I can't remember if there were exceptions.
3: Can you?
1: My understanding of
3: yes.
1: The architecture of the NPA Amendment Act is such that the investigating director has got all the powers to decide on anything, including deviation. So, for instance, even with authorization, that she can, Mero Mood, decide on an unauthorization.
3: Can you please look at the manual during the tea adjournment and see if the manual itself does provide for exceptions. I hear you on what you say about the Act. Did you refer to a specific section?
1: Yes, it's section 28.1, I think.
3: 20?
1: Yes.
3: Isn't 28.1 about investigations?
1: Yes, on the authorization that she can Murumutu.
3: But I'm not sure that that answers my question about exceptions with regard to the application of the manual.
1: Yes, no, that does not deal with that. I will check the manual as suggested.
3: All right, please, thank you.
4: Mr. Sesoko, you said that I think it was in response to Commissioner Khumalo that it would be the NDPP that would have to deal with that matter.
1: That is correct.
4: And how would the NDPP know?
1: Obviously, there should be reports that go to the NDPP.
0: That was the IDAC head of investigations and operations, Matthew Sesoko, currently giving evidence before the Madlanga Commission at the moment. Currently, at the moment, speaking about conflict between Advocate Ramsamy and Chief Perumal. If you do want to catch more of that, you can listen to Lotus FM bulletins on the hour, every hour, or alternatively, the SABC YouTube channel. Well, moving to this story now, the higher education in South Africa and the United States of America is about speaking to the dignity of others, and both nations share this common link. Now, that's the view of U.S. academic Dr. Michael Brophy as he visits several TVET colleges across South Africa to strengthen education collaboration as well as skills development. Dr. Brophy is the president of the Hudson Valley Community College in New York City. Now, he explains how access to higher education is linked to the strength of democracy.
5: The strength of our democracy is inextricably linked to our access to higher education. It's really that simple. Trying to share with folks how we try to deliver on that, and knowing what the goals are here in South Africa for to address unemployment in particular, I'm very grateful to be here.
6: We are seeing a particularly pronounced call from young people who are at points even taking to the streets, as we've seen in India, demanding equitable education, quality education, and access to education. And that's been a call that South Africa has had for you know, almost a decade now. If you look at the student movement here within the call for access to education,

0: experience. Well, how am I going to get experience? Talk to me about how you're approaching that conversation. I know you've visited a lot of TVET colleges here in KwaZulu-Natal in particular.
1: There's really a commendable impulse that your country has, the South African government has, in terms of trying to make a greater integration of experiential learning into the different certificate and degree programs. And by that I mean, and in the States we may take it for granted, but essentially in all of our technical programs, there's a significant commitment to experiential education, meaning education that takes place on site or through simulation, essentially outside of the classroom. And I think what I picked up from some of the TVET leadership in Johannesburg was they also recognized another really important thing, that in addition to the experiential part of a degree program, there is that commitment throughout the curriculum to develop foundational skills. Maybe just a decade or so ago, we would have called them soft skills. But certainly what we've learned in the States is that employers want both. And so how do you do that? Your first line of defense in that work is putting together classrooms that are small enough where when you hire those special faculty who could be mentors with those foundational skills, they can really make a big difference.
0: Dr. Brophy, what is the partnership between the two countries from a higher education perspective? We've seen some tensions between South Africa and the US in the past couple of months, really, most notably that pullout of PEPFAR, which costs the HIV/AIDS program in South Africa about $400 million of funding a year. What's the future of higher education and that partnership for South Africa and the U.S.?
1: I think it could be very bright, and I'm old enough to know that things change with different administrative leadership in place at the highest levels. But I think that the joy that I feel amongst the students and faculty and hopes they have here are very much like those things that I would find in, let's just say, more disadvantaged parts of the U.S., whether it's Chicago or New York or L.A., and I've been blessed to work in all those three big cities, that there's still a common interest in focusing on the dignity of people. And people in education know that is the most important thing we do, whether we think of it as self-reliance or self-actualization, call it what you will. In the end, your work in education is really about speaking to the dignity of others. And in terms of the higher education communities in both countries, my sense is we're very linked that way.
2: That was the president of the Hudson Valley Community College, Dr. Michael Brophy, talking to Newsbreak. Taresh Hariprasad is standing by with a full sport report coming up next.
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0: Pakistan jumped to 8th on the World Test Championship standings after an impressive victory that helped level the series with West Indies. Pakistan captain Baba Azam was ecstatic after his side broke a three-year drought away from home with the victory over Pakistan in the second match of their ICC World Test Championship Series in Trinidad. Baba's side wrapped up the 8-wicket triumph early on day 4 with the newly appointed skipper smashing consecutive sixes of Jomol Warrican to help Pakistan chase down the victory target of 75 with ease. Now, this is the first time since July 2023 that this has happened, so definitely a big achievement for Pakistan. Now we go to the box this weekend, right? When South Africa added Argentina to their workload ahead of a 4-match series against New Zealand, they sent a message to the rugby world that they are not afraid of hard work. The Springboks are preparing to face the Pumas in Buenos Aires on Saturday evening in a one-off test match. Bok coach Rassie Rasmus has picked his team full of no-frills grafters who stay the course until the job is done. Obviously. Last time South Africa was in Argentina, they lost to the Pumas by 1 point in 2024. It was a trip up in the penultimate round on their way to winning the rugby championship. Flanker El Riclo says Argentina's physicality is their secret weapon, used well in their 4 wins over the Boks in the past 11 years.
4: Argentina really physical. quality side, like I said. So I think we took our lessons out of that, and we

0: Be well prepared.
1: Now we're going to wrap it up with some football news. Two Iranian footballers granted asylum in Australia after this year's Women's Asia Cup have become citizens there. They were given humanitarian visas for fear they would face repercussions in Iran for declining to sing the national anthem. The BBC's Katie Watson reports.
2: Their path to citizenship, though, only began in March when it was feared the Iranian women's football team would face repercussions after not singing the national anthem in their opening match, just days after the war between the US and Iran began. Under pressure from the Iranian community here in Australia, authorities gave the players a chance to seek asylum. In the end, though, only Atifa Ramazanizadeh and Fatima Pasandadeh took up the offer. Ramazanizadeh said that becoming Australian was truly special and she felt proud, while also making it clear that her Iranian roots would always be a part of her.
1: Yeah, that's how we call it full time here at Newsbreak's World of Sport. I'm Tadesh Hariprasad.
3: Well, with just a few moments left before the end of the show, we'll get some of the WhatsApp messages that came through this afternoon. Nirmala Devi saying protocol and diplomatic support should have been in place and affirmed to former elders and leaders engaging in this kind of travel abroad. Now it was with the wanted Gupta brothers, that message coming through from Nirmala Devi. And then we have this voice note from Tonti.
4: Good afternoon to the Newsbreak team. Well, the meeting with the Guptas, Jacob Zuma, and the Indian consulate in India shows us so much corruption that we cannot bring the Guptas to South Africa, extradite them to face the judgment day for them. Wow, they were involved in so much corruption and nothing's been done. Tonti, Richards Bay.
3: Moving to the story regarding the raids in Pietermaritzburg, Rani saying drugs in any province of our country should and must never be taken lightly or entertained. We also can't allow illegal foreigners to bring in substances that are illegal and harmful to our people. It's good that these perpetrators have been apprehended and detained. Rishi Kapoor from Hibbardine says he lives in a small seaside town on the KZN South Coast and they also have the same problem of drugs. And just more drugs within their community. And he's sorry to say that SAPS in his area are turning a blind eye to the situation on the ground. And that is how we'll wrap up this edition of Newsbreak on Lotus FM. Came your way courtesy of the team, executive producer Salma Patel, senior producer Daresh Hariprasad, and myself, Tashlin Naidu. It's the lunch break coming up next with Fashion Sukan.

0: Crush song. It's cool, right? What a way to start our show this afternoon. RKHR and Crush. And my name is Varshan. You are on lunch break on Lotus FM. You could be slowly sabotaging your chances of building financial stability and future wealth. Without the right kind of financial education, saving is difficult to achieve. We know that. My guest this afternoon will discuss this and practical ways to save, not sabotage your money. So that's the conversation we are having at 1:15. You must please stay tuned for that. But also coming up in a short while is our entertainment news bulletin. Now, these are our stories for today. Dhanush returns to school. And 1942, a love story to re-release in cinemas. It's all here on the Lunch Break Show on Lotus FM. Okay, we've got an ad break and more music after this.
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0: A bit difficult to digest the lyrics, but I'll take it. Kusu Kusu, Zara Khan, Dev Nagy on Thursday lunch break. It is time for entertainment news. ...1942, a love story, one of Bollywood's finest movies, is to be re-released in cinemas. The film, made by Vidhu Vinod Chopra and starring Anil Kapoor, Manisha Koirala and Jackie Shroff, with a timeless music score by R.D. Burman, has been restored in 8K by a team in Italy who have the world's leading restoration facilities. In addition to its enhanced visual richness, the new version also boasts a newly remastered Dolby 5.1 surround sound mix. Coincidentally, it was with this film back in 1994 that Indian cinema goers were introduced to Dolby sound, as the makers made special arrangements in outdated cinemas to screen the movie with the then advanced theatrical sound technology. And in the south, Dhanush returned to his school, Pai Satya Matriculation Higher School in Chennai, yesterday to inaugurate a personally funded rebuilding project after learning about the school's infrastructure needs. Dhanush is reportedly committed to restore older structures at the school as well as to build additional facilities in the near future. Now, at the event yesterday, Dhanush honored his former teachers and highlighted the value of learning one's mother tongue, recalling that he struggled with English at school but always excelled in Tamil. And that's the entertainment news bulletin. 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More music after this.
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2: 1 o'clock on Lotus FM. I'm Salma Patel. Good afternoon. More than 30 people have been detained at Pietermaritzburg in KwaZulu-Natal on suspicion of being in South Africa illegally. Police have also arrested a man after allegedly finding him in possession of heroin. Officers believe he intended to distribute the drugs. The arrests were made during a multidisciplinary operation involving the SAPS, labor inspectors, Msunduzi municipality officials, and private security companies. The operation is targeting undocumented immigrants, illegal liquor outlets, and the sale of illicit goods. Provincial police spokesperson Robert Nachionda.
3: We are doing so to ensure that we clean our streets, we clean our countries, we're looking for drugs. Second-hand goods which are not sold properly. Thus far, we have arrested over 30 people who are in the country illegally. They're still going to be verified by Home Affairs. We have our labor colleagues who are doing their inspections at different shops, employing people, see if they are following what needs to be followed, the laws of the country. We're still continuing to operate. It will be a whole day operation, and we are happy that police have shown force, and the remarks from the community is positive.
2: The Madlanga Commission has heard that the Section 27 investigation authorization in the crime intelligence matter was not discussed with the IDAC head of investigations and operations, Matthews Sissoko. Sissoko, who is testifying before the commission, says he was not consulted about the Section 27 authorization despite being the head of investigations. He says he was unaware of any policy allowing senior investigators to be excluded from the initial stages of an investigation because the matter was considered simple, contrary to the evidence previously given by former IDAC head Advocate Andrea Johnson. Sissoko was responding to a question from the Commission's Chairperson Justice Mbuyiseli Madlanga.
4: Are you aware of any instances, or rather, how should I put it? Are you aware that the fact that a matter was simple, whatever that means, that was a factor or a criterion that could be used not to involve other people at the initial stages of a matter or of an intake?
5: I'm not aware of any except for that specific matter.
2: In other news, former TRC Commissioner and Executive Director of the Foundation for Human Rights, Yasmin Suka, has challenged Reverend Frank Chikane's claim that he is motivated by truth-seeking with regards to apartheid-era human rights violations. Suka appeared for a second time at the TRC Cases Inquiry in Newtown, Johannesburg. She focused her testimony on an approach she had made to Chikane in 2012 regarding the political pardon applications of those who had tried to kill him in 1989. Suka said she sought to persuade Chikane to oppose the applications as they has not provided full disclosure in terms of who mandated their crimes and other victims targeted.
6: Reverend Chikane refused to take a stand in the matter. He also refused to oppose the pardon applications arising from this case, and he would not be moved. Paragraph 34, when I asked him why he was unwilling to assist, he said that he had been poorly treated since he left government, but he didn't explain why such treatment prevented him from taking a stand. Paragraph 35, I was bitterly disappointed with his refusal to stand with the families and victims of apartheid crimes who were waiting for answers.
2: To the mother city now, where the South African National Zakah Fund, or SANZAF, has appealed for donations to support its campaign to assist the poor and needy. SANZAF today provided hot beverages and warm meals to people at the SASSA offices in Athlone in Cape Town. SANZAF representative Shireen Kamaldeen says the initiative is about restoring dignity.
7: Our team was activated today to service the queue at SASSA in Athlone, where we found elderly people, people with disabilities, unemployed parents and other vulnerable members of our community waiting for hours, many of them without food, shelter or clear information about the applications. The reality on the ground is heartbreaking.
2: And finally, two Iranian footballers granted asylum in Australia after this year's Women's Asia Cup have become citizens there. They were given humanitarian visas for fear they would face repercussions in Iran for declining to sing the national anthem. The BBC's Katie Watson reports.
8: Their path to citizenship, though, only began in March when it was feared the Iranian women's football team would face repercussions after not singing the national anthem in their opening match, just days after the war between the US and Iran began. Under pressure from the Iranian community here in Australia, authorities gave the players a chance to seek asylum. In the end, though, only Atifa Ramazanizadeh and Fatima Pasandideh took up the offer. Ramazanizadeh said that becoming Australian was truly special and she felt proud, while also making it clear that her Iranian roots would always be a part of her.
2: Well, that's a wrap of the news at 1 o'clock. A reminder of our top story this hour. More than 30 people have been detained at Pietermaritzburg in KwaZulu-Natal on suspicion of being in South Africa illegally. Police have also arrested a man after allegedly finding him in possession of heroin. For Lotus FM News, I'm Salma Patel. Tracy Valitham will have your next update at 2 o'clock.
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9: We are about to play a song from the movie Cocktail. 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But also let me remind you that we do have a competition. We have tickets to give away to the Fusion Chutney Fusion Festival that's happening in Durban this Sunday. I can't tell you when exactly it will be happening, but it will be happening later this hour. Plus, at 1:15, you could be slowly sabotaging your chances of building financial stability and future wealth. 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
5: This Women's Day weekend, Bollywood Billboard will turn the spotlight on celluloid's most glamorous news-making star, Parveen Barbie. 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That's the show this Saturday on Bollywood Billboard on Lotus FM. Thank you for tuning in to the show. What are the everyday money mistakes we are making that sabotaging our chances of building financial stability and future wealth? 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Welcome.
6: Thank you so much, Rasha. Greetings to the listeners.
5: Well, an opening question for you. Why are we our own worst enemies when it comes to saving?
6: You know, the one thing that we don't do as people is that we don't apply thought to our finances. We let our finances happen to us instead of us being intentional about where we want our money to go, what we want our money to do, right where we, et cetera, et cetera. So we sort of accept, firstly, that we earn an income. Nobody can really put a number to the T of how much they earn. That's the first mistake. And then after, we just let life happen. We let bank charges happen. We let other charges that we're not sure. We don't even know what the price of bread is. We don't know what the price of sugar versus milk. And so we just let life happen. And then afterwards, we sort of try and see, okay, what's left? What can we do? What's possible? What's not? So we don't apply thought first. We let life happen. And then we start to scramble to see what can we do with whatever's left.
5: One of the bad habits that's sabotaging those savings is that we do not prioritize saving and put everything else before it. Too often we think we'll start saving just as soon as the increase arrives in our account. So what's your comment on that?
6: You see, if you don't think of it this way, nobody is going to take care of me like myself. So we work because we're working for the bank, we're working for service providers, but what about you? So when you start looking at savings as a form of paying yourself first, you know, and immediately when that money hits your bank account, you set up an automatic transfer that goes straight into your savings. You have then paid yourself first. That's the first thing you should do. The common mistake we do, Rasha, is that we first do everything else, and then we look out for ourselves. Because when you save, you're looking at a rainy day, like saving for emergencies, or whatever the case may be, or even just growing your money. So pay yourself first. Look at it that way, that I'm looking after myself first. I'm paying myself first. So the first thing when my money hits my bank account is to actually transfer those savings.
5: I'm also curious to find out, when it comes to the youth, most young South Africans enter the workforce without formal financial education, yet must immediately make decisions about income, debt, savings, as well as their lifestyle. How important is financial education for them to make the right decisions early in life?
6: Many people in their 40s, 50s, or even maybe mid to late 30s, when you look back at the financial mistakes and the consequences of those financial mistakes is based on what they did with their very first salary. A lot of times we make big mistakes with our first salary or our first few salaries. where we take out debt we don't need. We sort of make financial decisions that are not really thought through. And then years later, now you're still paying for that personal loan. Now you're still paying for that credit card where you spent your money on things you don't need. And then you realize that because I didn't get the education before earning my first salary, I made those mistakes and I'm now paying dearly 10, 15 years into my working life. And that's why financial education from a young age is very important, because then you know what to do to grow your money, what to do to avoid squandering your money, and what mistakes to avoid when it comes to credit, and what are the risky investments that you need to learn before you actually take up, so that you don't find yourself on the negative. So learning quite early helps you avoid those mistakes. Many people are catching up now. Even when you ask about retirement, they realize that because I didn't learn what retirement needs to look like in the future, I then realize when I'm 45 that I've actually saved too little for my retirement. Whereas you teach a 19-year-old, a 21-year-old about retirement at that age, they make that decision when they start earning. They adjust their lives according to the decisions they've made, and then they start winning at finances later on in their lives.
5: And I have one more for you, Salem. Tell us about the other common savings mistakes that we are making, and let's be practical. Let's talk about what we should do instead of, sabotaging our savings.
6: Yeah. You see, when it comes to payday, we actually call them payday millionaires. You become the lottery winner on the payday, and you're that person that is splurging, not thinking, because there's that payday euphoria. And the thing that you need to do is, first and foremost, you need to sort out your bills, you need to sort out your savings first before you let the euphoria take over. So don't all of a sudden, the money has landed, oh, let's go and do takeaways. If that's not the way of living, don't, steer off. So that's a very common mistake. You become so excited that you start overspending. Oh, a few hundred rand here won't hurt, or a few thousand rand here won't hurt. But immediately when that money hits your bank account, take it to where it needs to go first, including your savings. So that payday euphoria is the one thing that people need to make sure. But also, have a realistic savings goal. We're so glued to social media where they say, save with me 100,000 rand in the next 20 days, or the next 50 days, we start following those trends and you quickly become demotivated because you realize that those goals are not reachable. So look at yourself and what is attainable for me? Is it 250?

0: Mahendra Sharma Prasad, the South African artist there on that song. It's Maya Mange on Lunch Break on Lotus FM. All right, so some exciting things happening around us in Durban this weekend. And I've got tickets for one of the major events that's happening. I'll give you more details about it after this.
1: August is Women's Month in South Africa, and it's time to celebrate the incredible contributions and achievements of women in our country.
2: During this special month, let's take the time to honor and uplift the women in our lives. Whether they are our mothers, daughters, sisters, friends, colleagues, or mentors, let's also reflect on the progress we've made in advancing gender equality and acknowledge the work that still needs to be done to ensure that all women have the opportunity to reach their full potential.
3: As we celebrate Women's Month, let's also remember to stand up against gender-based violence, which continues to be a serious problem in our society. We must all do our part to create a safer and more just world for women and girls. So join us in recognizing and celebrating the amazing women of South Africa this August and beyond. Happy Women's Month.
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0: Chutney Fusion Festival is on in Durban this weekend. There's a reason I'm not giving the specific date for it, because I want you to tell me that right now. What date is the Chutney Fusion Festival taking place at the Kingsmead Stadium in Durban? We've got 5 sets of 4 tickets to give away to 5 lucky winners this afternoon. So all you got to do is WhatsApp me your full name, please, as well as the answer on a WhatsApp message, 0716137803. 5 sets of 4 tickets. They're being called family packs. So 5 lucky winners this afternoon. I just need the date of the event for the Chutney Fusion Festival in Durban at the Kingsmead Stadium. So once again, the WhatsApp number is 0716137803.
5: Acclaimed media personality Pat Pillay returns with his brand new stage show, My Cape Town, at the Elizabeth Seddon Theatre from 14th to the 16th of August. 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

Jed and Asha is a song coming away on a Thursday afternoon lunch break. You are listening to Lotus FM. So we've got the crunch happening in a short while. So we'll be getting to that in a bit. It's science as a theme for this afternoon's question. But I've just managed to take the first five listeners to send me their WhatsApp messages as soon as I did the call out for entries for our Chutney Fusion Festival ticket giveaway. And I'm so sorry to everyone else. Some of you have such lovely motivations as well for why you want to be at the show. But unfortunately for today, I only have five sets of four tickets, five family packs to give away to five lucky listeners. And I, to be fair, I went with the first five listeners to send me a message. And they are Cassandra Mudli, Annie Laldas, Rekha Ganson, Akshay Mahadeo, and Ashil Maharaj. So congratulations to you guys. We'll be in touch with you about the pickup of your tickets and everything else. But for now, on lunch break, it's just back to some more music.

0: 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Then Sunday, celebrate Women's Day at Sibaya Casino Krakatoa. 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It's science today as our theme. What is Russian cosmonaut Yuri Melenchenko best known for? Option 1, first person to marry in space. 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What is Russian cosmonaut Yuri Melenchenko best known for? Your options are 1, first person to marry in space. 2, first person to orbit Earth. Option 3, first international space walk. It's over to you now, listeners of Lunchtime. 071-613-7803.
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0: Ali Mia, Chikte, Havaka Zor, 9 minutes to two. It is Lunch Break's Crunch. Whose brain is orbiting around space? We'll find out as we bring some voice notes onto the show. But this is the question. What is Russian cosmonaut Yuri Malenchenko best known for? Option one, first person to marry in space. Option two, first person to orbit Earth. And option three, first international space walk. Majority of our listeners have gone for number two, first person to orbit Earth. But let's hear what some of them are saying.
1: Hi, Vashen. My name is Roy. I think it's number two. Thank you.
0: As you heard there, number two, the most popular guest for today.
2: Hi, it's Kevin here. First international spacewalk.
0: Also going for option three there, actually. First international spacewalk. 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
3: Namaste, Vashen. Bye. First astronaut to get married in space, Raj Salal.
0: Visa. Thank you, Raj. And Visa is next.
4: Hi, Vashen. Is it Louis Vuitton? Visa of Johannesburg. I'm not sure of the right pronunciation. Bye. Have a lovely day.
0: I'm not sure myself what you're talking about, but let's get on to the next caller, listener.
5: Hi there. That is option two. Thanks. Bye.
0: Thank you. Savvy next.
6: Hi, Namaste, Vashen. I'm just going to take a guess. I'll go for option two, Savvy Naidu of Polokwane.
0: Listeners, the question, what is Russian cosmonaut Yuri Malenchenko best known for? And the options, one, first person to marry space, two, first person to orbit Earth, three, first international spacewalk. Majority of our listeners today have gone for number two. The correct listeners for this afternoon are Daya, Shazia, Fatima Yunus, Roy, Niri Naidu, Raj Silal, Natisha, Rumba, Ragini, Ayla, Niri Naidu, and everyone else who went for option one. Yuri Malenchenko became the first person to marry in space on 10th August 2003 when he married Ekaterina Dmitrieva, who was in Texas while he was 240 miles over New Zealand on the International Space Station. So once again, the correct answer is number one, first person to marry in space. And that's our crunch game for this afternoon. It is lunch break and you are listening to Lotus FM. All right, we got some time for more music. Going to play this next song here on our playlist. We'll break for news at 2 o'clock. And thereafter, it's Charles requesting two songs. I can tell you that Charles has Vanakkam, Vanakkam and Kadepoma on his playlist. Now, I did earlier on this week tell you that we will be taking new requests for Take Two this afternoon, but I would like for you to hold on to those requests, please, because we have an outing week, all week next week, or for most of the week next week, which is going to make it very difficult for us to honor your requests. So we will not have any more new requests this week. We'll take it next week, Thursday, at around this time. We do have some outstanding requests from the previous bunch, which we'll be honoring over the coming days. But yeah, so sorry about that. No new requests this afternoon.

0: SABC News, independent and impartial.
1: 2 o'clock at afternoon, the DA has announced that it will not take part in the vote of no confidence motion to be tabled against Nelson Mandela Bay Mayor Babalwa Lobishe and her deputy Gary van Niekerk during a council meeting today, briefing the media ahead of the council meeting. DA Member of Parliament Andrew Whitfield says the motion of no confidence is driven by petty politics and will cause unnecessary instability.
2: Now, this week I wrote letters to the leaders of the two parties, the one being the mover of the motion, the Good Party, and the other, the second of the motion, the Freedom Front Plus, asking a set of very straightforward questions. What is the plan to govern? What is the service delivery turnaround plan? What are the numbers looking like in council? How are we going to constitute a coalition? There has been no response to those questions. The DA cannot participate in a process that will invite more chaos and increasingly declining service delivery to the people of Nelson Mandela Bay.
1: The Gauteng Department of Education says its online admissions system is stable despite receiving hundreds of thousands of applications since registrations opened yesterday. Parents have until the 4th of September to submit applications for grades 1 and grade 8 learners for the 2027 academic year. Education MEC Lebogang Maile says while the system is not perfect, there are no major technical challenges thus far preventing parents from applying. Maile says early applications are crucial as the department uses registration data to plan for resources needed in schools. The MEC urged parents to apply on time and provide complete information to avoid delays in learner placements.
3: We are calling on parents to register on time because if we don't know by October, November, how many kids are registered, we will never know whether we need more schools or not. We'll never know how many textbooks must we buy, or how many workbooks must we buy. We won't know how many desks, how many chairs. We won't know if we're short of teachers or not. So this system is very important to also help us with planning.
1: The High Court in Makhanda in Eastern Cape has dismissed with costs an application by ANC members who challenged the dismissal of the party's provincial task team. The court found that internal party processes were not properly followed to constitute a PTT. A PTT is an interim structure constituted after a term of office of a provincial executive committee had lapsed. In March, the ANC in the province failed to hold its provincial elective conference after it was successfully interdicted by disgruntled members in the High Court. More than 30 people have been detained in Pietermaritzburg in KwaZulu-Natal on suspicion of being in South Africa illegally. Police have also arrested a man after allegedly finding him in possession of heroin. Officers believe he intended to distribute the drugs. The arrests were made during a multi-agency operation involving the SAPS, labor inspectors, Msunduzi municipality officials and private security companies. The operation is targeting undocumented immigrants, illegal liquor outlets and the sale of illicit goods. Provincial police spokesperson Robin Echunda.
4: We are doing so to ensure that we clean our streets, we clean our countries, we're looking for drugs, second-hand goods which are not sold properly. Thus far, we have arrested over 30 people who are in the country illegally. They are still going to be verified by Home Affairs. We have our labor colleagues who are doing their inspections at different shops, employing people, see if they are following what needs to be followed, the laws of the country. We are still continuing to operate. It will be a whole day operation. And we are happy that police have shown force and the remarks from the community. It's positive.
1: Ukrainian drone attacks have left pools of black smoke hanging over the Russian city home to one of the country's biggest oil refineries. The governor said it was the largest ever attack by Ukraine. The BBC's Dan Johnson has the details.
5: The Slavneft Yanos refinery is one of Russia's largest and is 650 kilometers from the border with Ukraine. The facility has been repeatedly targeted. Long-range Ukrainian drone strikes also damaged another warehouse belonging to Russian online retailer Wildberries. Ukraine says Russia fired 4 ballistic missiles overnight and more than 100 drones. 66 were shot down. 3 Ukrainians were killed in Kharkiv region, 14 were injured. In Sumy, a woman was killed by a drone and 13 people wounded.
1: Your top story at 2 o'clock this afternoon. The DA has announced it will not take part in the vote of no confidence motion to be tabled against Nelson Mandela Bay Mayor Babalwa Lobishe and her deputy Gary van Niekerk during a council meeting today. I'm Tracy Vilay, the More News at 3.
6: 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Lunch break, Lotus FM for a Thursday afternoon. Thank you for tuning in. Charles is requesting 2 songs today. And Charles has asked us to play Vanikam Vanikam Vanikam as well as Kare Pomasa. 6 minutes past 2. We'll get this double play started with this song by Hari.

0: Beautiful songs there, Kadepo Mine, Vanakkam, and great artists as well, Sisriram as well as Hariharan on the playlist for this afternoon, courtesy of our listener Charles, who requested there this afternoon. So we are, once again, we are not taking fresh requests today. I promise you we'll do this again next week, Thursday, where we take some more requests for the coming weeks here on the Lunch Breaks Take Two feature. Tomorrow, we have some very special international guests joining us on the show. I'm not going to tell you more about it right now, but you have to keep listening in to Lotus FM's Lunch Break show to find out more. And also, I think it's important for me to say this right now, because we ran the competition earlier on, giving away tickets for the Chutney Fusion Festival, which takes place at the Kingsmead Stadium in Durban. And I asked the question, when is it happening? And the answer is Sunday, the 9th of August. So that's Women's Day. Time now, 17 minutes past two. More on the Lunch Break after this.
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0: One of the number one songs for this year, it is Roop Dirani from Pati Patni or Vodo. Okay, so time now, 21 minutes past 2. It's lunch break time for you to guess the word. Today's definition is to support an organization. 9-letter word, second letter A, third letter T. Let me go over this again. 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Whatever you come up with, let me know. On WhatsApp, 071-613-7803.
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2: Drivers, this winter, South Africa's roads can change in seconds. 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

0: You're listening to Lunch Break. So I think we're ready to close the game now. We had a 3-minute song there. And it's time now for us to do the reveal for today's... Oh my word. I love the fact that some of you are raring to guess, which is really encouraging. To support an organization is the definition we had to match today. 9-letter word, second letter A, third letter T. Let's hear what our listeners are saying, Daya.
1: Hi, Vashin, it's Daya here. Yeah? I think the answer is patronage. Thank you.
0: Patronage for Daya. Hi, Lorraine. Good to have you on our show this afternoon.
2: Oh, it could be patronage. From Lorraine Govan.
0: So Lorraine's going for patronage. And let's hear what Ronnie is saying.
3: Hey, Devashin, it's patronage. Thank you.
0: Okay. I took two variations today. Of course, now we know what could be the correct word. Patronage or patronize. We accepted both. Zakira was first. Shazia, Sajna, Morgan, Lalita, Ruku, Fatima Yunus, Anjali Pulsania, Dinoshni, Molly, Daya, Annette, Tina, Betty, Kanta Chinya, Jace Singh, Veena, Ragini Konar, Anusha, Lorraine, Rani, Selvi. We had two Selvis who got it correct today. Ranjeen. Congratulations to you all. Patronize has different meanings, among them to treat someone with apparent kindness that betrays a feeling of superiority, to be a regular customer of a business, or to support an organization. That is our word for this afternoon's Oh My Word on Lunch Break.
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0: Nice tune there. Apple Crumble on Lunch Break on Lotus FM. Okay, so for our Rewind Western hit this afternoon, we've taken something from the 1990s. A very familiar tune by Heavy D and the Boys, Now That We Found Love. But I'll play that after this.
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South Africa analysis says Samantha Pele on Dulhani Anjali. Looking for vibes this Friday night? 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And this is the end of the Lunch Break Show for this afternoon. Thank you for listening in. I really hope you enjoy the music that we had for you. So tomorrow we got music, yes, of course, as always. But we've got some live musicians or artists joining us in the studio as well. So looking forward to that. It's going to be sometime between 12:30 and 3 o'clock. Wish you a safe, wonderful rest of your afternoon in the company of Lotus FM. The Loafers next with Drive-By. Let gratitude be the rhythm of your days, not just the words on your lips. I think the song is quite ironic, but here it is, Kuch Na Kaho.

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1: Three o'clock in the afternoon. In news just in, an ANC councillor has been gunned down in eThekwini in KwaZulu-Natal. This is a developing story. More details to follow in the next news bulletin. The Madlanga Commission has heard how former Investigative Directorate Against Corruption IDAC head advocate Andrea Johnson was warned about Police Minister Senzo Mqunu's Chief of Staff, Cedric Nkabinde. IDAC head of Investigations and Operations, Matthews Sesoka, testified that he cautioned Johnson against Nkabinde, describing him as dishonest. He told the commission that evidence gathered during the Blue Lights investigation involving South African Police Service, SAPS officials, indicated that Nkabinde had colluded with suspects. Sesoka said he had warned Johnson after she informed him that she needed to prepare a document for Police Minister Senzo Mqunu and communicate with Nkabinde.
2: When the ID mentioned Mr. Nkabinde, I alerted her to his history. In my assessment, Mr. Nkabinde is a dishonest man, and I explained to her there was evidence, including data analysis by our data analyst in the Blue Lights investigation matter, indicating that Mr. Nkabinde was working with or was colluding with the suspects in the Blue Lights matter.
1: Proceedings in the bail application of suspended Ekurhuleni Metro Police Deputy Chief Julius Mkwanazi and four others have been postponed to 13th August in the Brakpan Magistrates Court. The accused will remain in custody. Earlier, Mkwanazi's lawyer advocate Peter Wilkins challenged the state to provide sufficient grounds for opposing bail. Wilkins argued that the state has not clearly explained the basis for a common purpose allegation or when it was allegedly formed. Mkwanazi and his four co-accused are appearing in court on charges related to the 2022 murder of Emmanuel Mbenze, who was allegedly tortured to death in Brakpan before his body was dumped in a dam. Wilkins further contended that his client was only implicated after the death of Emmanuel Mbenze and that the matter does not constitute a Schedule 6 offence.
3: What we asked my learned colleague, even this morning, is to provide us with an indication of why bail is being imposed. That has not been done, and the answer was simply that the state intends to wait until we have presented our case, and then they will decide on what basis they're going to oppose it. Now, Your Worship, I respectfully submit that is an improper way to conduct this, but be that as may, my learned colleague can deal with these states as he deems appropriate.
1: The DA has announced it will not take part in the vote of no confidence motion to be tabled against Nelson Mandela Bay Mayor Babalwa Lobishe and her deputy Gary van Niekerk during a council meeting today. Briefing the media, head of the council meeting, DA Member of Parliament Andrew Whitfield, says the motion of no confidence is driven by petty politics and will cause unnecessary instability.
4: Now, this week I wrote letters to the leaders of the two parties, the one being the mover of the motion, the Good Party, and the other, the second of the motion, the Freedom Front Plus, asking a set of very straightforward questions. What is the plan to govern? What is the service delivery turnaround plan? What are the numbers looking like in council? How are we going to constitute a coalition? There has been no response to those questions. The DA cannot participate in a process that will invite more chaos and increasingly declining service delivery to the people of Nelson Mandela Bay.
1: The South African Weather Service has warned that an intense cold front accompanied by snowfall is expected to affect KwaZulu-Natal from Sunday, the 9th of August this year. The weather system will bring very cold, wet and windy conditions across most parts of the province, with daytime temperatures expected to remain below 10 degrees Celsius. The snow is forecast over the western parts of the province. From Monday into Tuesday, the Weather Service says disruptive snowfall could affect major mountain passes and key routes, including the N3 between Vanrenen and Howick, resulting in hazardous driving conditions and possible traffic disruptions. Your top story this afternoon, an ANC councillor has been gunned down in eThekwini in KwaZulu-Natal. I'm Tracy Valitham. Stay tuned. I'll bring you news headlines at 3:30.
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0: This is the Drive-By on Lotus FM. Good afternoon. It is Thursday, the 6th of August. Welcome to the Drive-By with me, Nolofa Said, on Lotus FM's 87.7 to 106.8 FM. It's the best way to fuel up. Yeah, thanks to Vash. He will be back with you tomorrow between 12 and 3 on the lunch break. And you can catch Tracy at 3:30 with your news headlines. So today we're serving up a chilling icebreaker. It's the segment where we dive into a fresh trending topic that's making waves right now. The team weighs in with their thoughts and we'll be hearing from you too as we get the conversation flowing. Of course, after 4 p.m. we'll keep you updated with your latest traffic updates. That's with Rob. For now though, we have someone standing by. It is Keshav. He has your sports.
1: Headlines this hour. Pili settles in at Kaizer Chiefs. MTN 8 gets underway. Proteas women prepare for India and South Africa bags an under 20 World Championship medal. I'll have more details for you at 3:30.
0: Yeah, thanks for that, Keshav. So I want to start off today's Throwback Thursday show with a proper throwback, but one that's also going to get you in a good mood. Yeah, I'm feeling the color orange.

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0: Whoa, that song Orange Color taking us down memory lane this Throwback Thursday. So guys, we're talking about one of the country's largest banks. I mean, that has changed its name. It's got us thinking about change, right? So is change always a good thing, and should more companies consider rebranding?
1: Drop us a message on 071-613-7803.
0: Okay guys, welcome to Thursday.
2: Happy Thursday.
3: Happy Thursday.
4: Whoa.
0: Do you want to do that more low-key? Happy Thursday, Sanveer.
4: Happy Thursday, Nilofa.
0: Okay.
2: And the rest of us.
0: Yeah, no, because everyone's so excited. Chief. He's just a bit like, what's wrong with the three of you? Okay. So, B, is change always a good thing, and should more companies consider rebranding?
2: Honestly, I hate change, and I feel like I'm still a bit salty after one of my favorite burgers decided to have a rebrand.
0: Of their bun.
2: Of their whole burger.
0: Of their whole burger.
2: The sauce changed.
0: Oh, yeah, okay. Oh.
2: The chicken changed. Everything changed, and I was so upset about it. So I just feel like if you have a plan and it's going well, just stick to it. Just stick to it.
0: Maybe get the people feel what like they want. A fresh look. I don't know.
2: No, change is not always good.
0: Keshav?
3: I think change is good because I think I get bored if there's no change. Ooh. I get very bored. I need something to change honestly, constantly in my life. I need a little challenge, something different to do. And I think for companies, for example, especially after if you mess up and you have bad publicity, it's best that you rebrand because people may not know that you're the same company and they'll come back to you.
0: Wow. You know, I would never thought that you like change.
3: I do, actually.
0: Very, yeah. Very interesting. Yeah. Sanveer Duchant.
4: Yeah, so I love change, but I must be honest, I'd be like, I'll have a lot of anxiety if I had to change something with the major name. So yeah. I feel like colors and the logo and that kind of change can work. But like, example, like we speak Lotus FM. Imagine hearing it saying Marigold FM or something. No.
0: Please, you do not. Don't be on the committee that changes the name.
4: Yeah. So like, no, I'm not like example, right?
0: No, but I
4: like,
0: hear you.
4: But I'd never be able to take like a big risk change kind of thing.
0: So this is the thing, right? I think when change happens, it's scary. But the only thing that's certain is change. It's a continuous change because we rebrand ourselves all the time and we have to pivot in because we grow. We're not the same people that we were 20 years ago. And that's a good thing.
3: Yeah.
0: I feel like major brands, if you think back to the major brands, and I just want to say this as a sidebar. Please, listeners, remember no brand mentions or anything else. You can talk about something without mentioning the brand. So major brands, if you think about shopping brands and shops, have all changed their logos, have all changed what they were called, have all changed their colors, every single one of them, including Radio Truro, who is now Lotus FM, right? So we've consistently changed, but it was gradual. And remember, there were haters when they were changing. Oh, I hate this color. Or, this name sounds terrible. Who's going to call it that? Who's going to know us? But I think eventually, if you believe in it strong enough and it's your brand and you want to change it, I feel go ahead and change it because I think change is good. And also remember, colors and fashion change, logos change, things change. Sometimes, you know, we were in a point where everything was colorful, and then we went through a phase where the whole world went minimalistic. So people went with initials and people just went with colors. Now colors coming back again. So I think it is a good thing, and companies should consider rebranding, but don't change your burger.
3: Yeah.
2: Don't ever change your burger.
0: Yeah. Change the colors and change the thing, but not the burger.
3: Everyone's very passionate about this burger. Okay.
2: It is. It's such a big change, I swear to God. Yeah. It was the most delicious burger. Oh. And then they changed it. And now I'm like, I don't have a favorite burger anymore.
0: I feel you,
3: you sound hungry.
0: The thing is, like we're saying, change the brand, name and change the colors, but not the food, man.
2: I also have a little bit of an issue with colors. I feel like the colors are your identity. And if you step away from that, you kind of lose that essence. Like, I know when the brands went minimalistic, it was so cool.
0: Yeah.
2: And then everything was millennial gray or beige.
0: Yes.
2: And now we're trying to get back into colors. And then it's just like, why did you change in the first place when you were already this colorful brand? I'm thinking of this one franchise that used to be so colorful back in the day. And then they just became grey and like this industrial look. And it just ruined the whole.
0: We need an ad break because I can't guess which one.
3: I think.
2: I'll tell you.
0: I know. That's what I say. We need an ad break.
3: I love when people change to get like to be with what's trending, because I think you have to constantly be with what's trending.
2: I love a good trend.
3: Yeah.
2: Of course. I feel like for me, I am constantly evolving. Mm. But I don't want my companies or my brands or my bank for that matter to change.
0: You know why bank is scary? Can I tell you why? We're talking about everyone's brand, but let's talk about why banks are serious. Because when I was younger, I went through three bank changes, witnessing three bank changes, like my mom's bank changes. It's because it's people's money involved.
2: Yeah.
0: That's when people get scared. That's when people start to panic. That's when people don't like it. I think when it's like a shop or this or that, and you're not dumb enough like a restaurant to change your burger, it's okay. But if you are anything else, banks are scary. Because why are you rebranding?
3: Yes.
0: What shenanigans are you pulling? Because, I mean, we're watching Madlanga Commission. We're seeing what's happening. So we're getting a bit scared.
3: Yeah.
0: I can't see my producer. She's probably giving me beady eyes right now.
2: I am.
0: Are you talking politic things? I'm just like trying to reference something. So you understand now when we're seeing a bank change, you're like, why? Where's our money going?
3: Yeah. And what happened for you to want to change now?
0: Yeah, well, why now?
2: What is the scandal brewing?
0: Yeah. Yes. What are you trying to
3: what do we
0: steal
3: not know?
0: From us? Or you see?
2: We're ending this conversation now.
0: As in Zanzi people, we need to end this conversation right now. But there's one more thing I need to say. Sanveer Zakira says, you read my mind. Imagine calling it Radio Daisy. No, never.
4: Oh, no.
0: We'll be driving with Miss Daisy and that would be me. Never going to happen. The next song is by Javed Ali, Ek Din Teri Raho.

0: It's 3:30 here on the drive-by. Man in the Mirror, Michael Jackson, has brought us up to halfway headlines. Tracy, are you ready? Here we go.
1: Well, a very good afternoon. An ANC ward councillor has been shot and killed west of Durban in what police have described as a targeted attack. The Madlanga Commission has heard how former Investigative Directorate Against Corruption, IDAC head advocate Andrea Johnson, was warned about Police Minister Senzo Mqunu's Chief of Staff, Cedric Ngabinde, and tributes are pouring in for Ugandan footballer David Owori, who died after being attacked by robbers in the capital, Kampala. Full news details at 4.
2: Sport headlines.
3: Well, a very good afternoon. Starting off with football news, Kaizer Chiefs captain Brandon Peterson says the new signing of Langishlishe Pile has already made a strong impression after settling quickly in his first training session at Naturena.
4: I think for me to see obviously a younger player like that just come in and settle, it's a good sign. You know, it's always, you know, when players normally come to a team, especially the younger ones, it takes them a bit of a while before they settle. I think with him, like, I watched him and I was like, okay, no, we're fine. We're good to go.
5: What did you like?
4: Just the fact that when he stepped on the field, there was no one had to motivate or encourage him. Or, okay, no, don't worry. He's going to settle in. He stepped on the field and it's like he's always been there. So that for me is a good sign, you know, and that gives me confidence that it's not going to take him a long time to just come and do his business.
3: Peterson believes the winger's familiarity with several young Chiefs players has helped him adapt, while adding that all the club's new signings are fitting in well.
4: Yeah, I mean, that could be obviously a good part that played a big role in him settling so well, you know, and I think also it speaks to him as a player, you know, his confidence and just him backing himself, you know, especially coming to a team like Chiefs. You know, there's expectations, there's all eyes on you. So I think for me that's a good sign for me as obviously as one of his teammates, to know that he backs himself and that you know what he's capable of doing.
3: Well, Pili is available for selection and could make his debut in Sunday's MTN 8 quarterfinal against Golden Arrows. In more news, MTN 8 kicks off and the 2026 MTN 8 tournament has officially launched under the theme There Can Only Be One, with South Africa's top 8 clubs set to battle for the season's first piece of silverware. Defending champions Orlando Pirates return alongside Kaizer Chiefs, Mamelodi Sundowns and 5 other clubs in a knockout competition where every match is a do or die. MTN has also announced fan campaigns worth 10 million in prizes and goals for its charity initiative as well. Over to the cricket pitch now. Cricket South Africa has confirmed a revised schedule for India's tour of South Africa from the 9th to the 30th of December. The series now includes 3 T20 internationals on the 26th, 29th and 30th of December, giving the Proteas valuable preparation for the inaugural ICC Women's Championships trophy in Sri Lanka next February. The tour also features a once-off test and a 3-match ODI series. Ending off with some good news, South Africa has had its first medal in the World Under-20 Championships in Oregon, with 16-year-old Jaco van Dijk claiming a shot put bronze thanks to a personal best of 19.8 meters.
6: My name is Jaco van Dijk, and I just won the bronze. It was an amazing feeling, fighting back, getting the right distance, getting my things right. And all the hard work came off from January, working hard with the six, trying to qualify, and now being the bronze medalist, it feels insane.
3: Marco Ferreira has also qualified for the 100-meter final, while Jan Hendrik Heymans, Ashlyn Norman and several other South Africans remain in contention over the coming days. That's a wrap for this hour. We'll have more headlines at 4 for Drive-By Sport. I'm Keshav Das.
7: This Sunday evening at 7 on the Tastemaster Professional, our chefs whip up something sweet for the soul as they head to Bertus Besson's latest restaurant, Ongetem, in the heart of the mother city to celebrate winter desserts. 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
2: This Women's Day weekend, Bollywood Billboard will turn the spotlight on celluloid's most glamorous news-making star, Parveen Bhabhi. 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
4: It's a Thursday and you are listening to Abhijeet and Alka Yadnik on the Throwback Thursday with Vada Raha Sanam. Talking about our icebreaker today. Get it together. One of the country's largest banks has changed its name. It's got us thinking about change, right? So is change always a good thing and should more companies consider rebranding? Our team spoke. This is what they had to say.
5: I said I personally hate change and I feel like if my bank or anything else is changing, I am not happy at all.
6: I said that I love change. I'm always looking for something to change. Otherwise, I get bored and I think the only thing that's constant is change.
4: Yeah, I'm for change. I believe that rebranding and, you know, moving with what's trending at the time and just giving your business a facelift is sometimes important. And I also said that, you know, when massive brands change their name or logo or just they did a facelift, everyone hated them at the time. And now when we actually look at it, we cannot imagine it any other way. So we'd love to hear from you. You had a lot to say as well. Have a listen.
7: There are pros and cons in change. I would like a change. Take a try.
8: Change. Hey, you know, you're making me laugh now because I'm thinking of a joke, you know. Not a joke, but one of the famous world leaders, Fidel Castro, Cuban world leader, he used to always say, change is always good. Change is always good, especially in the USA. But I'm going to say, you know what? Don't just rush into change and, you know, make a change for the better. Make a change for the better. Don't just rush into it. Make sure it's something good.
9: I think for businesses, change is very good. Normally, we do not want to change because we become complacent. But for businesses to grow and for them to better themselves each time, and I think that change is good. I would want change each time.
4: The Good Vibes Roll. Looking for the vibes this Friday night? 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
2: August is Women's Month in South Africa, and it's time to celebrate the incredible contributions and achievements of women in our country.
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4: As we celebrate Women's Month, let's also remember to stand up against gender-based violence, which continues to be a serious problem in our society. 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Happy Women's Month. 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
1: Paul Medley and Jennifer Warner with The Time of My Life. So, a reminder, like I said, I'm going to be speaking about pads, pads, and more pads until all I see in our foyer here at 100K Missinger Road is pads. So we are continuing our sanitary pad drive collection. We're calling on you to make a difference in a young girl's life. Period poverty remains a reality for many learners, forcing them to miss valuable school days each month. Today, we're inviting you to take a pledge with us, commit to donating a pack of sanitary pads, and help ensure that no girl is held back from her education because of a lack of access to basic menstrual products. Whether it's one pack or many, every contribution counts. So, guys, it's very simple. You just have to pick up your phone and send us a voice note to 071-613-7803 or even a text. I think that we're going to actually just accept texts on pledges as well. And tell us how will you be supporting our sanitary pad drive. If you have a question as to, listen, I've got this amount of money, I don't know how to send it to you, we'll give you directions as to how you can further the cause, or whatever it is. We are here to help you help us. This is your platform to make a difference in South Africans' lives, to uplift women in our country by doing a simple thing like donating a pack of pads. We have three drop-off points. That is at Westville Girls High School, Apollo Secondary and Queensborough High. So please do yourself a favor and us and send us those packs of pads. Still to come on the show, we'll chat with leadership strategist, behavioral scientist, author, and keynote speaker, MK Angajin. We've got On the Beat with a Twist. We'll bring you a TikTok track of the day. Then we've got Charades at 16:45. It is Double Points Thursday today, like it is every Tuesday and Thursday this month. So look out for that. We've got your daily scoop at 5:15 with your latest celeb and entertainment news. And after 5:30, we will try and de-escalate your pesky problems where you can drop us a WhatsApp message and we'll round up our squad to tackle it together. It is anonymous and it's not expert advice. It's just a fun way to dish out your dilemmas and maybe we'll find you a simple solution. DJ Dizzy D is taking us to News on the Hour with Tracy.
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0: Yeah, DJ Dizzy D with Dholak Vamitai bring us up to you. 4 o'clock news. 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
1: SABC News. Independent and impartial.
2: 4 o'clock in the afternoon, an ANC ward councillor has been shot and killed in Clarewater near Marion Hill, west of Durban, in what police have described as a targeted attack. Police said the councillor was meeting in his office with several community members when an unknown man arrived claiming he needed assistance. The councillor reportedly went outside to assist the man, who then allegedly drew a firearm and shot him several times. Police spokesperson Colonel Robert Nechunda.
3: Different police units are combing for clues and pieces of evidence at a crime scene in Clearwater near Marion Hill, where a ward councillor was shot and killed on Thursday afternoon. The suspect fled the scene on foot. The motive of the killing is unknown at this stage, and a manhunt for the suspect is underway.
2: The Madlanga Commission has heard how former Investigative Directorate Against Corruption IDAC head Andrea Johnson was warned about Police Minister Senzo Nkunu's Chief of Staff Cedric Nkabinde. IDAC Head of Investigations and Operations Matthew Sesoka testified that he cautioned Johnson against Nkabinde, describing him as dishonest. He told the commission that evidence gathered during the Blue Lights investigation involving South African Police Service, SAPS officials, indicated that Nkabinde had colluded with suspects. Sesoka said he warned Johnson after she informed him that she needed to prepare a document for Police Minister Senzo Nkunu and communicate with Nkabinde.
4: When the ID mentioned Mr. Nkabinde, I alerted her to his history. In my assessment, Mr. Nkabinde is a dishonest man, and I explained to her there was evidence, including data analysis by our data analyst in the Blue Lights investigation matter, indicating that Mr. Nkabinde was working with or was colluding with the suspects in the Blue Lights matter.
2: Proceedings in the bail application of suspended Ekurhuleni Metro Police Deputy Chief Julius Mkwanazi and four others has been postponed to August the 13th in the Brakpan Magistrates Court. The accused will remain in custody. Earlier, Mkwanazi's lawyer advocate Peter Wilkins challenged the state to provide sufficient grounds for opposing bail. Wilkins argued that the state has not clearly explained the basis for a common purpose allegation when it was allegedly formed. Mkonazi and his four co-accused are appearing in court on charges related to the 2022 murder of Emmanuel Mbenze, who was allegedly tortured to death in Brakpan before his body was dumped in a dam. Wilkins further contended that his client was only implicated after the death of Emmanuel Mbenze and that the matter does not constitute a Schedule 6 offence.
5: What we asked my learned colleague, even this morning, is to provide us with an indication of why bail is being imposed. That has not been done, and the answer was simply that the state intends to wait until we have presented our case, and then they will decide on what basis they're going to oppose it. Now, Your Worship, I respectfully submit that is an improper way to conduct this, but be that as may, my learned colleague can deal with his case as he deems appropriate.
2: The South African Weather Service has warned that an intense cold front accompanied by snowfall is expected to affect KwaZulu-Natal from Sunday, the 9th of August. The weather system will bring very cold, wet and windy conditions across most parts of the province, with daytime temperatures expected to remain below 10 degrees Celsius. Snow is forecast over the western parts of the province from Monday into Tuesday. The Weather Service says disruptive snowfall could affect major mountain passes and key routes, including the N3 between Vanrenen and Howick, resulting in hazardous driving conditions and possible traffic disruptions. Tributes are pouring in for Ugandan footballer David Owori, who died after being attacked by robbers in the capital Kampala. Police say he was assaulted on Monday after resisting an attempt to steal his mobile phone. Owori captained Sports Club Villa, the Uganda Premier League record champions. The BBC's Richard Congo has the details.
6: Sports Club Villa, where David Owori was captain, says it has lost more than a player, describing him as a leader, brother and friend. Uganda's Football Federation called him an inspiration to a generation. The national team, the Cranes, said it had lost a football star who carried the hopes of Uganda. Parliament on Wednesday observed a minute silence in his honour and called for a swift investigation. His death has fueled public anger over violent crime in Uganda.
2: Your top story this afternoon, an ANC ward councillor has been shot and killed in Clearwater near Marion Hill, west of Durban, in what police have described as a targeted attack. I'm Tracy Vilitham. Stay tuned. News headlines at 4:30.
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9: Some problems on the highways in Ekurhuleni, Eleni, east of Joburg. There's a roadworks situation underway on the N17 east towards Osborne Road. Quite a heavy queue as you come from Germiston into that Wadeville area, and that'll be delaying traffic through the afternoon out towards Brakpan and Springs. A crash on the R21 leaving the airport by Four Trekker Road. That's a delay that's pushing back towards the R24 highway. And a collision leaving Soweto on the M1 north up by Maresburg, just past the Maresburg Albertina Sisulu Road. Off Avenue, there's some queues coming out of Soweto into that one. M1 South under a bit of pressure south to Winnie Mandela, as is pretty much usual the case. A lot of breakdowns on the M1 North and South between Rigel and the R21. Just watch for some delays going to and from Pretoria this afternoon. Durban, the M2 South is slow through Mshlange, heading down towards the Kwamashu Highway exit. N3, Ashburton, Pietermaritzburg, not too bad. A little bit of traffic at Ashburton on your way to Durban, but nothing too bad at this stage. And Cape Town, here's an alert. Baden Powell Drive, burning tyres between Jafta K. Masemola and Walter Sisulu. So protest action erupting, restricting and possibly closing down traffic on Baden Powell at the bottom of Khayelitsha. Also, no traffic lights. N7 going south at Four Trekker Road, causing a heavy backlog through Goodwood. With your traffic update, I'm Rob Byrne.
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10: Well, headlines this hour. South Africa shines at the Under-20 Athletics Championships. Chippa United face a FIFA transfer ban. Rassie Erasmus talks rugby workload. And Lubis Kakni returns for Australia. I'll have more details at 4:30.

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2: So Love and Mera hit to hit, Neeraj Sridhar on that track, along with just Tulsi Kumar. I love that song. I haven't played it in a long time. It's from Billu Babar, and of course, it has Shah Rukh Khan and Deepika Padukone. So let's talk about an interview that I've been waiting to do, and I'm pretty excited because Mr. M.K. Angajan is a globally respected leadership strategist, behavioral scientist, author, and keynote speaker. He has over 35 years of research. I'm just a little bit older than that. So, I mean, that is amazing. And practical application in human performance, behavioral excellence, and life mastery. Mr. Angajan joins us today in studio to discuss his latest publication and the importance of leadership. I want to say welcome to Lotus FM's Drive-By.
3: Welcome. Thank you, Niloufar. Thank you to the listeners as well.
2: So great to have you. So, I want to get right into this because when I saw the title of your book, I was pretty intrigued, and you were speaking my frequency, right? Okay. So what is the hidden frequency, and why do you believe most people never discover it?
3: The truth is that every one of us have got two aspects of life, all right? One is the invisible aspect. The other is the visible, right? And to use a very oft used term, the manifest and the unmanifest, right? The unmanifest is the invisible, and the manifest is, of course, is visible. So we are all trying to change the external world, what we can see. But what we don't realize that there is an invisible world within each one of us, right? What is invisible is more important than what is visible. We are all trying to change the visible and experienced world, right? So that cannot change unless we focus upon the invisible. And that invisible, we cannot see it, obviously, right? So you got to feel it, you got to experience it. So we have that mental space which we got to transform. So that is the basis of the title of the book, the Hidden Frequency. And that is obviously hidden from us at the moment.
2: Yeah, I love that, because it's quite often that the inner work is the most difficult, the one that you can't admit to yourself or that others can't see, takes the most amount of work. So why do you believe the message is especially important for aspiring leaders today? I mean, we're seeing this across all of our countries, across the world, where leadership is needed most. Great leaders are needed. Why is this message so important?
3: First of all, leadership is often not taught in the schools and education institutions. Ideally, that is where it should be starting. Right? The true leadership starts with mastering oneself, which of course, like you rightly said, it's very difficult, right? And the truth is that what is difficult is also what is very beneficial. You know, difficulty and reward is directly proportional. Something that is very difficult is very rewarding, right? So obviously, right, like you said, To manage oneself, to take an about turn and look within and start the journey of leadership from within is difficult, right? But that is the right way to lead. And one of the challenges, the leaders all over the world, I'm not talking about any particular kind of leadership. I mean, we are all leaders in our own rights, right? One of the challenges is that when they begin their leadership journey and when they begin to achieve leadership positions, of course, leadership is not a title or position, but when they grow, they begin to experience stress, anxiety. They achieve success, but they don't have the inner peace. So how do we maintain that balance? That is a big question. How do we achieve external success at the same time maintain the inner joy, inner peace? So that is where the focus of this book.
2: Sure. You know, you must have put in so much thought into getting the hidden frequency, because, you know, when you're trying to put on your favorite radio station, you know, and you're just irritated. And then finally, when you get the right equilibrium and the right frequency, you just feel peace, because then your favorite song starts playing, right?
3: You hit the nail on the head. Absolutely.
2: Yeah, I mean, I love that.
3: That's the truth. Let me put it this way.
2: Okay.
3: What you are seeking is seeking you.
2: Yeah.
3: Right? That's a reality. Whatever we are after, whether it is success, wealth, relationship, happiness, health, everything, right, is what we are seeking is seeking you. But why are we not able to meet, right? Because we are not focusing upon or tuning into the inner frequency.
2: Absolutely.
3: So that is where the challenge is.
2: So your book draws both timeless wisdoms of Vedanta and, of course, modern leadership principles, right? How do these two worlds come together, and why is the combination so relevant today, you feel?
3: Right. Vedanta is the ancient Indian philosophy that great sages and saints in India taught to the humanity, that is relevant to any human being, regardless of any discrimination of caste, color, creed, community, nationality, or religion. Because every one of us have got a mind, we have an intellect, thinking faculty, we have ego. Now, those three are our inner software, right? We have an operating system. So we got to reprogram our operating system to be able to change the world outside. So the combination of the ancient wisdom Vedanta with the modern leadership and management is to do with this. You know, in the business schools and educational institutions all over the world focus so much upon process, managing people, managing material resources, etc. While that is important, but more than that, that ability, we won't succeed managing those resources unless we focus, take an about turn, and look within what's happening within myself.
2: I love that. So if the book, The Hidden Frequency, could speak directly to every person tuned into this frequency right now, what would it say?
3: It would say, you can make your vocation into a vacation. You can make every day into a weekend. And that's what we want. Today, a lot of people are looking forward to 4 o'clock. You know, a lot of them are clock watchers. You know, some of them look forward to Friday evening. But can we look forward to Monday morning? Right. So that is something that I would say it would resonate with everybody.
2: Yeah, I couldn't have said it better. I love it. Thank you for joining us. And we really do wish you all the very best.
3: Thank you very much. And I have this book fair today at Amishlanga. I'll be speaking with Ravi R, having a conversation on the book Hidden Frequency from 7:30 to 8:30 at Amishlanga. And the listeners could catch me there live and probably get a copy of my signed copy of the book.
2: Spectacular. I love it. Thank you for joining us. That was Mr. M.K. Angajan, a globally respected leadership strategist, behavioral scientist, author, and keynote speaker.

0: Imran Kamar with Anjani. Your local is Lekker. 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We've got Tracy standing by with your news headlines.
1: Thanks, Olivier. Good afternoon. The NC councillor who was shot and killed in Clearwater, west of Durban, has been identified as Keke Kwela from Ward 17 in the Etegwini municipality. Minister of Agriculture Willie Aukamp has reiterated the importance of collaboration between government and the private sector in the fight against foot and mouth disease. And women are continuing to break barriers in South Africa's logistics sector, taking on roles traditionally dominated by men. Full news details at 5.
2: Traffic on the drive-by.
3: Driving Ekurra Lady side of Gauteng. A couple of updates, important updates in terms of delays. One is the collision on the R21 north at Four Tracker Road. Now, that's quite a heavy queue getting back to the R24 Barbara Road exit from there onto the R21 and then up towards Four Tracker Road. Also, roadworks on the N17 going eastbound towards Brakpan and Springs at Osborne Road in Waverley. And that's a heavy queue from Germiston. That collision scene on the M1 north at Maresburg by Albertina Susulu, causing a big backlog coming up from the Soweto area this afternoon. And there's a vehicle fire incident on the M1 North before Buccleuch, so between Rivonia and Buccleuch. That's causing a delay arriving from Four Ways and obviously causing some delays going south due to the onlooking factor. M1 in Pretoria, well, getting that way through Centurion, queuing into the Boerta Avenue exit. And a crash at Dustport Tunnel, causing quite a heavy backlog. North on Transaranya, south on Bremer, both ways into the tunnel, very slow. Durban, the N2 coming southbound through Gateway, down towards Kormash, who's been busy today. They had some roadworks a bit earlier which were lifted, but it's still slow as you just come through that construction zone. The rest of Durban not looking too bad. Pietermaritzburg, Ashburton checks fine as well. Cape Town, just an update on Baden-Powell Drive with the tyres that are burning near Jeff Decay Masamola. Police are on the scene. Traffic is able to get past. It will be slow, but you can get past some smouldering tyres that were alight earlier this afternoon. And the N2 out of town, pretty heavy from Nelson Mandela Boulevard right through to Bunga Avenue out by Langa. With your traffic update, I'm Rob Byrne.
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4: Well, good afternoon. Starting off with the world of athletics, under-20 championships that's underway in Oregon, with South Africa making a strong start. The national mixed 4-400 relay team set a new SA under-20 record of 3 minutes 22.12 seconds to qualify for the final, while Marco Ferreira impressed in the men's 100-meter heats, clocking 10.11 seconds and progressing to the next round. Jan Hendrik Heymans also booked a javelin final with a spot of a 76.02 meter throw. South Africa has its first medal with 16-year-old Jaco van Dijk claiming his shot put bronze thanks to a personal best of 19.80 meters.
5: My name is Jaco van Dijk and I just won the bronze. It was an amazing feeling fighting back, getting the right distance, getting my things right. And all the hard work came off from January, working hard with the six, trying to qualify, and now being the bronze medalist, it feels insane.
4: In football news, Chipper United have been hit with another FIFA transfer ban after failing to pay former midfielder Roland Sano following a contractual dispute. The sanction prevents the club from registering new players both locally and internationally until the outstanding amount is settled or for up to 3 transfer windows. The ban comes as a major setback, with the PSL transfer window still open until the 21st of September. Moving on to rugby news now, Springbok coach Rassie Erasmus says aligning the international rugby calendar could help reduce player burnout. Ahead of South Africa's clash with Argentina this Saturday, Erasmus says both teams are managing workloads by rotating players with many stars based overseas. He believes a synchronized calendar with the Six Nations could benefit players with teams globally.
6: I think, you know, I'm not scared or shy to say that I think, you know, the schedule of the rugby championships or greatest rivalry or Argentina, I think why that can't be moved to February, to the Six Nations block. I think everything will be in sync now, if anyway players are resting there, and then there will be other resting players. So I think syncing the international calendar, but I mean, there's lots of logistic things and problems that I probably don't know about and understand because I'm not 100% there in the boardrooms and so on.
4: News off the cricket pitch now. Australia batter Manus Lavaskakni returns to Test cricket refreshed after a two-month break as the Baggy Greens prepare for a demanding 18-month schedule. Lavaskakni, who has not scored a Test century since 2023, says he has focused on trusting his process. Australia's next assignment is a two-test series against Bangladesh before facing South Africa in a three-test tour in October. Back home now with cricket news. Cricket South Africa has confirmed the revised schedule for the Proteas Women's Series against India this December. The tour begins with a historic one-off test in Gqeberha from the 9th to the 12th of December, following by three ODIs and a T20I series from the 26th to the 30th of December. The matches will form part of South Africa's preparations for the inaugural ICC Women's Championship trophy next February. That's a wrap for this hour. I'll have more headlines for you at 5 for Drive-By Sport. I'm Keshav Das.

Jaakar Bahadur ji from Hey Jawani to Ishq Hona Hai. Mika Singh and Aziz Kaur on that track. So Z Stars Unplugged SA Tour is bringing three of Z's most recognized on-screen stars to South Africa. Headlining this exciting tour are Sharayu Sanawane, who stars in Baru, Abhijit Kandekar, known to his fans in Guru as Umak Wapeni, and Anita De Kelkar, who stars in Umak Paweni. Both those stars, or both these shows rather, Baru and Umak Paweni and their stars, are fan favorites on the Zizonke DSTV 169 channel. They will be at the Olive Convention Center this Saturday, the 8th of August from 3 p.m. You and your partner could win seats to meet and greet them. This is exciting stuff happening on Lotus FM Sundowner. Host Romeo Chongo will be there at the center of the Z Stars meet and greet, broadcasting live from the Olive Convention Center between 3 and 6 p.m. If you would like to meet and greet, please make sure that you will be in Durban on Saturday the 8th of August and be able to go down to the Olive Convention Center between 3 p.m. And of course, you can WhatsApp your name to 071-613-7803.

Let's talk about your TikTok track of the day. So Owl City and pop singer Carly Rae Jepsen's Good Time continues to trend on TikTok and, of course, Instagram. Released in 2012, the upbeat pop anthem was written and produced by Adam Young of Owl City. The song's resurgence is largely being driven by a wave of internet nostalgia, with users revisiting and celebrating music from the early 2010s. Here it is.

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1: I'm glad you're loving the music here. That's coming off on the beat, our TikTok track of the day. Let's talk about double points that we could, may, and wish to give away to one person who gets the answer correct in the fastest time after three clues. Then you'll be able to send a dedication and earn your double points this Thursday. Remember, double points will be awarded to you every Tuesday and Thursday for August on the Drivewise ITC. Okay, so three clues. Are you ready? Let's go. Your first clue: I was believed to be extinct. I am found in areas of Australia, and I have powerful hind legs. What am I? What I'm going to say is good luck.

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1: 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Families pulling together in neon pink. 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
8: Orange Baby, miss you. Kapil Kablin on that track, bringing us up to double points on ITC today. Well, well, well. Here were your clues. I was believed to be extinct. I am found in areas of Australia and I have powerful hind legs. So we got interesting guesses that came through, the likes of emu, kangaroo, Tasmanian tiger, Tasmanian devil, koala, and Gilbert's potoroo. I mean, two of these animals I've never heard of. The Tasmanian tiger and Gilbert's potoroo. I'm going to be doing some searching a little bit later. Well, we only have one winner today, and it happens to be the winner of ITC today, who's been awarded double points. Here we go.
9: Hello, Lotus Land. It's your boy, Yakin from Edenville, of course. Today's answer to ITC is the brattled nail-tail wallaby. I'd like to dedicate the song Kuch Kuch Hota Hai to everybody. Have a good Friday Eve. Thank you to the drive-by team. Let's do this.
8: Well, Yakin, you've just got yourself double points this Thursday. The answer, Nail-Tail Wallaby, has got you this song. It is the title track from Kuch Kuch Hota Hai. Here's Uzit Narayan and Alka Yadnik. Enjoy.

0: Drive-By with Never Say It.
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0: All right, good kushota here, bringing us up to 5 o'clock now. We've got Tracy standing by with your news.
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3: 5 o'clock that afternoon, the ANC councillor gunned down in Clearwater near Marin Hill, west of Durban this afternoon, has been identified as Sibusiso Keke Kwela. Kwela served as the ANC's Ward 17 councillor. Police say he was in his office with several community members when an unknown man arrived claiming he needed assistance. Kwela reportedly went outside to assist the man, who allegedly drew a firearm and shot him several times before fleeing the scene on foot. Police have described the incident as a targeted attack and said the motive remains unknown. A manhunt for the suspect is underway. Sanele Butelezi reports from the scene.
4: Shocked community members and local leaders have gathered outside the municipal Sizagala Service Center in Clearwater, where the councillor was gunned down this afternoon. Police are still inside the premises where they are doing their work, while the gate remains locked to keep people away. Only family members have been allowed in. Police say the councillor was helping residents when a suspect posing as a person seeking help shot him multiple times, killing him. The suspect then fled on foot. Zanele Butelezi, SABC News, Clearwater, Durban.
3: Minister of Agriculture Willie Oukamp has reiterated the importance of collaboration between government and the private sector in the fight against foot and mouth disease. This as the department is set to roll out another 4 million doses of the FMD vaccine across the country. Batches will also be shared with the private sector to deal with the outbreak. Addressing the two-day Free State Agriculture Congress in Bloemfontein, Oukamp said the aim of partnership is to strengthen the national response to the outbreak. Oukamp says government will continue to distribute the vaccines to affected farmers.
5: There will be another 4 million vaccines coming in the next 2 weeks. 1 million of that 4 million vaccines government will take to distribute, and 3 million will be distributed to the private sector. With regards to people, upcoming farmers and people that cannot afford this, government will always take that responsibility to help those people. Government will always, where there are new outbreaks, we will go there and we will vaccinate those areas.
3: Head of Investigations and Operations at IDAC, Matthew Sesoka, has told the Madlanga Commission that there were times he could not stand up for what was right because he believed those who do so often become victims. Sesoka was responding to questions on whether the victimization he experienced at the Independent Police Investigative Directorate, IPED, made him fear similar repercussions if he challenged wrongdoing at IDAC. He has since concluded his testimony after providing evidence on several IDAC investigations. Commission Chairperson, retired Justice Buiseli Madlanga, challenged his stance, saying such an attitude was not expected of a leader.
6: The problem with that is if you want to be a leader, which you are, you should not put up your hand to be appointed as a leader. If that's your attitude, you just should not put up your hand to be a leader. In fact, standing up to authority may even be expected of officials who are by far junior to you. So with you, it's worse.
3: United Nations human rights experts have condemned America's recent sanctions against Cuba, warning the international community to act quickly to avert what they called a silent Gaza on the island. They say the humanitarian consequences are already unfolding into a full-blown crisis, threatening the rights to health, life, food and development. The sanctions include expanded restrictions targeting Cuba's energy sector that have further hampered fuel imports at a time when the country is facing acute shortages. The country recently experienced its third major nationwide blackout. Back home, women are continuing to break barriers in South Africa's logistics sector, taking on roles traditionally dominated by men at Transnet Port Terminals Pier 1 in Durban. Sitembile Zekali is one of only two women certified to operate the giant ship to shore cranes that load and offload cargo vessels. Now, she says she chose the role because she enjoys a challenge and wanted to prove that women can excel in any profession. Certified in 2023, Zakhali says every container she moves contributes to keeping South Africa's economy running.
7: It feels good. It's a little bit frightening, but then when you tell yourself that I'm here to work, when you're above those containers looking at this facade, when it's full and you'd be like, I am responsible for everything that's happening here. Each and every moves count, not to me, not to the company, but to the whole South Africa, to the whole economy. So every each and every time you're given, you need to use it wisely. The circuit is very important. Our circuit is 26 moves per hour, but you can exceed that.
3: Your top story at 5 o'clock. The ANC councillor gunned down in Clarewater near Marin Hill, west of Durban this afternoon, has been identified as Sibusiso Keke Kwela. I'm Tracy Belitham. Stay tuned. 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
8: Good afternoon. A couple of issues working your way around Joburg's M1 North. One is a truck that's lost its trailer just up by Maresburg. If you're leaving Soweto, it's a really heavy queue to get past. There's a big trailer just lying there on the right side of the carriageway. And then we've got the fire department dealing with an earlier vehicle fire between Rivonia and Buccleuch. So once you get north of Four Ways, that is getting quite heavy. Bit of onlooking going on southbound. So coming through Midrand N1 from Allendale into Buccleuch and then down to Rivonia slow as well. That crash on the R21 North at Four Trekker Road that we've been detailing this afternoon, still causing a big backlog from the R24 to the Edenvale Kempton Park area. So if you're on your way to the airport, you're going to hit some delays. And then if you're leaving the airport, it's going to stay busy right through to Four Trekker. Slow going between Craft Road and Rondebolt Road on the N12 home to Benoni, and the N17, a really heavy queue from Germiston out to Wadeville into a single lane roadwork section. Pretoria today, earlier crash at the Dustport Tunnel, still holding northbound traffic getting up that way. There's a bit of sluggishness around the N1. There's various broken down vehicles both north and south around Rigel Avenue to watch out for as well. If you're leaving Pietermaritzburg, heading down to Durban through Ashburton, it's not too bad. It's looking pretty good compared to how you can sit in it. The N2 South Gateway to Kormashu starting to move a little bit better than it has. Inunda Road is heavy from Sikau Lake out over the N2 as you make your way across the N2 Bridge. Inunda Road all jammed up. And Cape Town today, Marine Drive, Pardon Island through Sunset Beach is looking heavy. A crash on the Wetton Road just past the M5 highway, and chaos around Spine Road at the N2 Bridge. There's a crash there holding traffic both ways on Spine Road and badly impacting the N2 outbound to get off at Spine Road. With your traffic update, I'm Rob Byrne.
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9: Springboks prepare for a physical battle with Argentina. Mamelodi Sundowns begin their CAF Champions League defence, and the Stormers gear up for a historic clash with the All Blacks. I'll have more details for you at 5.
2: Business on the drive-by.
0: Let's have a look at your business update on the drive-by. The Independent Communications Authority of South Africa, ICASA, says it has noted the planned strike action by the trade union Nehawu. This after wage negotiations between the two parties broke down. The dispute stems from ongoing cost of living adjustment talks. ICASA tabled a final offer of 4.5% wage increase in June, which Nehawu rejected. Looking in at your markets now, the Rand is at 16.32 to the US dollar, 21.98 to the pound sterling, and 18.83 to the euro. Rand in India will get you 5 rupees 83, 17 Pakistani rupees 02, 2 Mauritian rupees 87, and 20 Sri Lankan rupees 57. Commodities now, gold is trading at $4,274.54 per ounce, and Brent crude oil is trading at $81.18 a barrel. That's it for your business update on the drive-by.

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0: We all love Vaka Namaya, such a great song, that one from the movie Once More. Let's talk about your entertainment scene today. So after 19 years, Imran Hashmi is back to his Loverboy era with Avara Pantu. He reprises his role as Shivam Pandit in the sequel, directed by Nitin Kakkar. The film also stars Disha Patani, Shabana Azmi, Suvinder Vicky, Vijayan Kohli, Atul Kumar, Anirudh Rawal, and Puran Gabi. Here's your trailer.

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2: Sure, so that romantic drama is set to arrive in theatres on Friday the 14th of August. It will clash with director Rajkumar Santoshi's Badhvara, 1947, starring Sunny Deol, Preeti Zinta, Shabana Azmi, Karan Deol and Ali Fazal. So talking about Avarapan 2, Keshav, that trailer is so on point with Imran Hashmi, so seductive, so enticing, so lover-boy Imran Hashmi.
3: Very, very, very on brand for Imran Hashmi. I think he is that guy. And you know he's going to bring a little bit of the seduction on screen.
2: Is it something you're looking forward to seeing him in that role again? Or do you wish like you could just see him in other things? Because I remember seeing him in Baz of Bollywood and I love the role that he played there. A little different.
3: Yeah.
2: I don't know if I want to see 19 years later Imran Hashmi playing Loverboy again.
3: Exactly how I feel. I think it's time to reinvent now. I mean, look at your cousin. He's literally, for some people don't know this, he's Alia Bhatt's cousin. And look at how she reinvents herself all the time. And he doesn't, so.
2: Yeah. Maybe we're just going to see a mature Imran Hashmi doing this Loverboy scene.
3: Okay, we'll cross fingers, hold thumbs. I don't know. I don't know if it's going to happen. But the music does seem like it's going to be promising. I think there's another one dropping soon, if I remember correctly.
2: Well, that lives up to the expectation. Always great. Imran Hashmi movies always bringing great music. But since you brought up his cousin, here's Alpha.
3: Awesome.

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3: That was Selena Gomez with Love You Like a Love Song, bringing you up to with a heads up for tomorrow. So in Durban on our Friday, cloudy with isolated showers, 14.18, Richards Bay cloudy with isolated showers, 14.20. Over in PMB, partly cloudy, 4.17. Pretoria, sunny, 7.21. Joburg, sunny, 4.17. Cape Town, sunny, 15.27. George, sunny, 7.25. Quebeca, sunny, 10.20. And lastly, East London, partly cloudy, 11.19. 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That's 5:30 news.

0: The song Yetta Yetta from Lennon, that is Taman on the track, and Shri Krishnan. Of course, let's talk about the drive-by council, just ahead of your halfway headlines. You can send your responses to the question, my mother's insisting on spring cleaning. I have assignments to do and she wants me to help with everything, but I have no time. What should I do? We'd love to hear from you on 071-613-7803. After Tracy does our halfway headlines, we're going to have traffic with Rob and then sports with Keshav. The team will then give our thoughts on what we think. For now, though, we're crossing over to Tracy. She's standing by with your news headlines.
1: Thanks, Sula. Very good evening. The ANC councillor gunned down in Clarewater near Marin Hill west of Durban this afternoon has been identified as Sibusiso Keke Kwela. Investigative Directorate Against Corruption, IDAC Head of Investigations and Operations, Matthews Seshoka, has conceded to the Madlanga Commission that he was involved throughout the controversial Operation Diversion investigation and one of the most recognizable figures in America's response to the COVID-19 pandemic could now face a criminal investigation. Full news details with myself, Tracy, at 6.
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3: Very heavy traffic pileups around the greater Joburg region today. We start on the M1 North coming out of Soweto, where this truck has lost its trailer on the M1 North just up by Albertina Cecilia Road. Very heavy between Soweto and Maresburg. There's a crash on the Mike 1 going north at Athol Oaklands in Melrose. That's causing a delay both ways. Crash on the M1 South before Bayer's Nordea coming from four ways down through Randburg being held up. And that vehicle fire on the M1 North just before Buccleuch. So from four ways heading up to Buccleuch, that's really heavy as well. A lot of pressure out east with a collision on the R21 north at Pomona. That's a big backlog that starts right back on the R24 east, halfway between Edenvale and Barber Road. If you're trying to get away from the airport towards Tembisa or Pretoria, that is heavy today. The N17.

0: out to Wadeville from Germiston into a single lane section of roadworks causing delays. And the N12 through Jet Park down to Boxburg, Rondebolt Road, Atlas Road territory looking quite slow as well. Pretoria getting away with it. Everything where it should be today. Durban, the N2 south slow again between Gateway and Kumashi. And then there looks like a breakdown after Umgeta Road coming through from Queen Nundi Drive down through Nunda Road towards Umgeta Road. Very heavy backlogging there. Cape Town today, the N2 out of town, slow out towards Khayelitsha. Queues from the airport right through to about the Spine Road exit. N7 south in towards Mitchell's Plain is badly backed up. And the M3 inbound's got some queuing pressure between UCT and Hospital Bend. With your traffic updates, I'm Rob Byrne.
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2: Good evening to you. Beginning with football, African champions Mamelodi Sundowns will begin their CAF Champions League title defence in the second preliminary round after receiving a first round bye. Sundowns will face the winner of Valletta of Angola and Seychelles side Foresters for the second leg at home in October. Orlando Pirates start away against Mauritius club La Cueva Waves next month as they chase a place in the group stage. And switching to rugby now, the Springbok pack is expecting a fierce forward battle when they face Argentina in Buenos Aires on Saturday. Aldrich Lowe, back after a serious knee injury, says the team has prepared for Los Pumas' physical approach.
3: Yeah, obviously we know Argentina is a real quality side. And I think we learned our lessons the last time we played there. And like you said, we lost that game in 2024, I think. But obviously the Argentina are really physical. Quality side, like I said, so I think we took our lessons out of that and we well prepared.
2: Zachary Porthen and Corbis Wiesa also relishing their opportunities in South Africa as South Africa looks to make a stronger statement on tour. In more rugby news, the Stormers are embracing the challenge of facing the All Blacks on Friday night in the opening match of rugby's greatest rivalry tour. Coach John Dobson says that the Stormers have a responsibility to honour the traditional touring concept by competing strongly, while Captain Ruhan Nel calls the occasion a once-in-a-career opportunity. And ending off with football, the 2026 National Senior Football Championships are underway at Stellenberg High School in Cape Town until the 12th of August, with 110 teams competing for honours. Defending champions Johannesburg are chasing a record fifth consecutive title. Netball South Africa president Mami Diale says that the tournament remains a key pathway for players hoping to earn a place in the Protea squad.
4: This championship is growing bigger and bigger. We are having 110 teams that are participating here, of which, we have deaf netball. They are coming with four teams. And that's inclusion, because we always preach inclusion. We always preach access. You know, we want to give everybody a chance to participate. So SPA Under 21 and Senior Championship is that platform where we give everybody a chance to, get a chance to participate. We also have Namibia that will be part of the SPA Champs. We have Botswana. For a simple reason is that we are building relationship with sister countries, and they look up to us in terms of development, in terms of our programs, and we are open to assist them. We're not selfish when it comes to that. So they will be also participating in this championship, and it's great. So,
2: well, that's a wrap of sport here on the Drive-By. Bhavna Governor will have more for you on the Breakfast Express. For Drive-By Sport, I'm Keshav Das.
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3: Kanika Kapoor with a lovely bringing us up to this question that came through on the Drive-By Council from our anonymous listener. My mother's insisting on spring cleaning. I have assignments to do and she wants me to help with everything, but I have no time. What should I do? B?
4: Anonymous, I think just take a break from your assignments. It can be very difficult when you are studying or in school to keep up with everything at home. But it is important to do your share around the home. And also, I just want to say, it's not helping your mom. It is doing your share at home. It is not her responsibility, and you all should be carrying the weight of spring cleaning.
3: I'm so impressed with that answer. I feel like none of us need to speak now.
5: Yeah,
3: oh, thanks. Like, this is like, we don't know. Yeah, we're speak for all of us.
5: You know, I want to say to Anonymous, do you really have no time, or are we just saying this? Because I would say to my mom, if she told me to clean, I haven't got any time. I can't do this. I can't fit it in. But I would be doing other things in that time. So firstly, go back, ask yourself, do you really have no time? And if the answer is yes, then maybe broom in one hand, laptop in the other hand, make it work. I don't know.
3: I don't know. That's giving witch vibes.
4: Like a little bit of Cinderella.
3: Yeah. And I hope your mom's not listening. So next time you say you don't have time, you know, she knows why.
5: I'm in trouble.
3: Oh, yeah. You know what? My mother is insisting I spring clean. There's always a method behind this madness. Is mothers always envision you moving out and staying on your own and your house being an absolute... I don't want to use words, you know, just being a mess, chamors. Mm. So she's just trying to teach you valuable skills. She's also probably doing a million things. And I know that stress is relative. I also know that when it comes to assignments, the pressure is on and you feel like if you don't just sit and get it done, you're going to cause yourself a problem. I will also tell you that spring cleaning can be very therapeutic. So if you say to mom, listen, I have this, and speak to her. She's a human being. I mean, newsflash. Say, listen, I have this, and this to do. Could we do it on this day at this time? And I will do this task. Well, what do you need me to do? And I will have it done by this time. That way you're working on showing her that you are committing to not only your studies, but also to doing something in the home. Saying, mom, no problem. I'll help you. And I'll get it done by, for example, Friday. Or I'll get it done by Monday. What do you need me to do? And try that way. I'm sure you guys can reach a compromise. So let us know what you think on 071-613-7803 because chule ke piche kya hai? Dirt, maybe.
6: Ladies and gentlemen, this is your captain speaking. Aaj ki flight mein aap sab ka swagat hai. Hamara crew aapka bahut khayal rakhega, lekin aap se ek nivedan hai ki apni choli tightly baandh lein taki dil bahar na gir jaye.

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0: 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The content does not aim to harm or offend any individual and is used solely for the purpose of entertainment.

0: Surely a key feature 2024, loving that song, the Diljit Dosanjh, IP Singh, and Alka Yadik with Ila Iran on that track. Let's talk about the problem that we received today. My mother's insisting on spring cleaning. I have assignments to do and she wants me to help with everything, but I have no time. What should I do? Let's have a listen to your suggestions.
1: I think maybe you should actually advise your mom to maybe ask your other siblings. But if you don't have any other siblings and you're the only one, maybe get a helper for the day, pay them a daily rate, and it should be resolved. I don't think so. It's a big issue if you're not there. Maybe after you've done your assignment, so in your break you can help. But yeah, get somebody. There's plenty of people out there looking for work for a day. Please job. And yeah, that should be resolved. Not a train smash. Thanks, man.
2: Good afternoon, team. Just well and safe to our listener. Spring cleaning is quite important. Nevertheless, speak to your mom and tell her you can assist where possible. Obviously, your work takes first preference. I'm pretty sure if you explain to her, she will obviously understand this. Regards, your mom.
3: Yeah, Lofa, on the drive time question, I think firstly you should help your mother. Doesn't matter what time it is, what day it is. And you must make time. Get up early and you will start early and finish it early. There's no such thing as lazing around. So help your mother. When you become a mother, you will understand. Thank you, Louis Phoenix.
0: All right, guys. Thank you. Literally, the men coming through with all of the advice today. Next up, I'm going to play you one of my favorite songs. And I think I'm going to get a yes from the rest of you as well as the team.

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The Drive-By is calling on you to make a difference as we continue our sanitary pad collection drive. 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
1: Two awesome songs there, double play. That was DJ Dizzy D on Oh My Lover. Before that, we had Rahat Fateh Ali Khan with Mere Rashke Kamar, bringing us up to the end of today's Thursday show. I want to say thanks to the team, traffic presenter Rob Byrne, sports presenter Keshav Das, technical producer Sanvid Yuchand, and producer Bianca Lal Bahadur. Coming up on Lotus FM is Geet Mala with Ashit Desai. Then we have Talk at 7 with Shastra Nagesa, followed by our night manager Keshav Das on the Night Cafe. What did I say your name was? Keshav Das. From myself, Nilo Fasayed, trying to get my name right as well. Wishing you a safe and blessed evening. The Drive-By will be back for Friday, 3 to 6 p.m. Catch you then. Bye-bye. Here's Sid Sriram.

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1: 6 o'clock at evening, the ANC in the eThekwini region has expressed shock at the murder of its councillor in Ward 17 in Clearwater, west of Durban. Sibusiso Cedric Keke Kwela was gunned down by a suspect while assisting people in his office. Police have now launched a manhunt. ANC eThekwini region convener Thabani Nyawuse and other leaders met with the family, who are still at the scene. Nyawuse says the motive for the killing is unknown.
2: The painful thing is that he died while he was serving his community. He died in his office where he normally served the people of Ward 17. He was a very disciplined councillor, if I may speak in my capacity as a speaker of council. It is painful that at the end of our term, at the end of our 5 years, we are losing a councillor before the 4th of November. But we hope that police will investigate and give us a report that is positive of this criminal being arrested.
1: Investigative Directorate Against Corruption, IDEC, Head of Investigations and Operations, Matthew Seshoka, has conceded to the Matlanga Commission that he was involved throughout the controversial Operation Diversion investigation. Seshoka earlier suggested that he only became aware of the investigation after it had already begun. Operation Diversion involved the investigation and prosecution of crime intelligence officials. However, Seshoka, who has now concluded his testimony before the commission, acknowledged attending meetings, coordinating requests for information, arranging engagements with the Inspector General of Intelligence, and discussing possible arrests. Seshoka was responding to Chairperson retired Judge Buyiseli Madlanga.
3: From all this, it appears that you were involved throughout.
4: That is correct. Sir.
3: Some emails were sent to you directly. On others, you were copied. And besides just emails being sent to you, some of these say there were requests for meetings. You yourself have said that you did attend meetings.
4: That is correct.
1: The Gauteng Department of Education says overcrowding in schools remains one of the biggest challenges affecting learner placements in the province. MEC Lebogang Maile was speaking to SABC News the day after the online application process for grades 1 and 8 for the 2027 academic year opened. Maile said some parents are forced to accept placements far from their homes because schools closer to them have reached capacity. He says the province continues to experience an influx of learners and it needs more than 200 additional schools to address the current backlog. Maile says the department will continue accepting learners while working to expand infrastructure and improve the admissions process.
5: You either say you are not going to accept learners in schools because they are full and you do nothing about it, or you continue accepting learners even when the schools are full. We choose the latter. We are accepting learners even when it's full. And that's why it puts a huge strain. There are schools where classes are overcrowded. There are schools where there's shortage of desks, so shortage of chairs and all that.
1: One of the most recognizable figures in America's response to the COVID-19 pandemic could now face a criminal investigation. A Republican-led U.S. Senate committee has voted to hold former top infectious disease advisor Dr. Anthony Fauci in contempt of Congress after he repeatedly refused to answer questions during a hearing last week, instead invoking his constitutional right against self-incrimination more than 100 times. That matter has now been referred to the Justice Department. Republicans have spent years investigating Fauci's role in the government's handling of the pandemic, including U.S. funding for virus research in China, public health guidance such as mask recommendations and lockdowns, and competing theories about the origins of COVID-19. Shavon Rice-Pease reports that Fauci became a hero to many Americans during the pandemic, but also lighting rod for conservatives who accused him of misleading the public and Congress over the government's pandemic response.
4: Some Republicans allege that U.S.-funded research may have contributed to the pandemic. Fauci has consistently denied misleading Congress and has rejected allegations that he helped fund research that caused COVID-19. Committee Chairman Senator Rand Paul says Fauci's refusal to answer questions obstructed Congress's investigation. Paul also argued that a broad presidential pardon granted by former President Joe Biden means Fauci could not invoke the Fifth Amendment on matters covered by the pardon. Democrats rejected that argument, calling the contempt vote politically motivated and saying every witness had a constitutional right against self-incrimination. Sean Brisby's SABC News, New York.
1: Your top story at 6 o'clock this evening. The ANC in the Itakwini region has expressed shock at the murder of its council in Ward 17 in Clearwater, west of Durban. I'm Tracy Valitha. 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

0: SABC News, independent and impartial.
1: 7 o'clock at evening, the ANC's eThekwini region convener Thabani Inyawuse says the party is placing its trust in the police investigation into the murder of its councillor Sibusiso Keke Kwela. The Ward 17 councillor was gunned down in Clearwater, west of Durban, while assisting police in his office earlier today. Now, Inyawuse says the ANC will await the outcome of the investigation before drawing any conclusions about the motive behind the killing.
2: The members of the family, they didn't share anything with us that can make Councillor Kwela to be assassinated. But police will investigate and find out the truth, whether his assassination is linked to politics or to the work that he's doing in the community, or there are other reasons. Hence we are saying we hope that police will find out the truth and share with the members of the party on really what happened, what led to his assassination.
1: Investigative Directorate Against Corruption, IDAC Head of Investigations and Operations Matthew Sesoka, has conceded to the Madlanga Commission that he was involved throughout the controversial Operation Diversion investigation. Sesoka earlier suggested that he only became aware of the investigation after it had already begun. Operation Diversion involved the investigation and prosecution of crime intelligence officials. However, Sesoka, who has now concluded his testimony before the commission, acknowledged attending meetings, coordinating requests for information, arranging engagements with the Inspector General of Intelligence, and discussing possible arrests. Sesoka was responding to Chairperson, retired Judge Mbuyiseli Madlanga.
3: From all this, it appears that you were involved throughout.
4: That is correct, Chief.
3: Some emails were sent to you directly. On others, you were copied. And besides just emails being sent to you, some of these say there were requests for meetings. You yourself have said that you did attend meetings.
4: That is correct.
1: Senior Counsel for Parliament Advocate Kate Hoffmeyer, SC, has described the DA's legal challenge to the Expropriation Act as a move that was launched before assessing the impact of the Act on people. Hoffmeyer presented the argument at the Western Cape High Court. The applicants maintained that the Act was approved unlawfully by Parliament and want the court to declare it unconstitutional. Hoffmeyer has also submitted that the court has a jurisdiction on the matter.
5: If it chose when to launch this application, it chose to litigate before the Act took effect. It therefore chose to bring an abstract challenge before there was any impact of this law on anyone. That is an out-and-out choice that it made. The second choice is what to attack and how to attack it. It made a choice about whether it's going to run a public participation case that would have fallen within the exclusive jurisdiction of the Constitutional Court, or to try and run a different type of case.
1: No power, no roads, no digital infrastructure, no growth. That's the warning from British International Investment Chief Executive Leslie Mastop, who says Africa's biggest infrastructure gap is energy. He was speaking on the sidelines of the Infra for Africa Forum and Africa 50 General Shareholders meeting in Dar es Salaam, Tanzania.
6: I think across the world, infrastructure, as you know, is kind of the bedrock of economic development. Without power, without energy, without roads, without digital infrastructure, a country cannot grow and prosper. And in Africa, unfortunately, there's a massive infrastructure gap. The single biggest one, of course, is energy, which is where we as British International Investment are heavily invested in. And the reason why we are here is because every single other development finance institution have recognized that we need to coordinate better as we deploy capital in these infrastructure areas.
1: Your top story at 7 o'clock this evening. The ANC's eThekwini region convener Thabani Inyawuse says the party is placing its trust in the police investigation into the murder of its councillor, Sibusiso Keke Kwela. I'm Tracy Vilay, the More News at 8.
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0: That is Rab Ne Banade Jodi. It is 10 minutes after 7. You're listening to Talk at 7 on Lotus FM. A very good evening and welcome. My name is Shastra Nageser and it's a very special, very, very special show this evening. Now, if there is one thing that has the incredible power of uniting people across different cultures and continents, it is, of course, food. Now, food can bring people together, tell stories, and create lasting memories throughout generations. Our guest tonight has built a global community around exactly that and so much more. He's a world-renowned chef, entrepreneur, best-selling author, executive leadership coach, and social media sensation with more than 1.5 million followers worldwide. But to thousands of people every single week, he is the magical hands behind the unforgettable flavors of Sunday Saparu. Gives me great pleasure to welcome onto the show tonight one of Malaysia's most influential culinary icons, Mr. Shankar Santiram. Thank you so much for joining us on Talk at 7. Good evening, Shankar. Thank you. Thank you for being here.
1: Good evening, Shastra. It's fantastic to be here. Thank you for having me.
0: All right. So you came fresh off a shoot to be here with us. So how many hours have you been busy and working and then suddenly you came through and are willing to sit down with us for 2 hours?
1: We're talking about how many hours I've been awake or how many hours I've been working.
0: Oh, goodness. I'm scared to ask. No. Tell me both.
1: Because my day starts it's a very long day for me because we start shooting at about 10 o'clock every morning.
0: Okay.
1: To get to the locations that we want to be at. And so it gives the crew enough time to get in at about 8:30, spend an hour and a half to set up the shots. We have that discussion. So from where I'm staying, it usually takes me about an hour to get anywhere to be on the safe side in Durban.
0: Right.
1: But I tend to get up quite early in the morning because I have another life. I still have to talk to my people in Malaysia. I still have a couple of businesses to run. And Malaysia is 6 hours ahead.
0: Okay, right. So already are hitting the ground running when you're waking up.
1: So I usually am up at about 4:30 in the morning, and my first meeting starts at 5 o'clock in the morning, South Africa time, which is 11 o'clock in the morning in Malaysia. It's a late meeting, so I can't do morning meetings. People ask me for morning meetings. I go like, oh, I could do it at 11 o'clock in the morning, and they go like, what? You know, that's a bit late. Dude, it's like 5 o'clock in the morning for me wherever I am at that time. So usually my day starts at 5. I do a lot of work in my room in the hotel until about 8:30 or so with all these meetings. And then I get ready, get all dolled up. You know, I got to oil my head. And, all moisturized and the close-ups come out. I look like pretty and all of that. And then I get picked up usually at about 8:45.
0: That beard work will take some time too.
1: It's a lot of work. You know, it's like, you know, tweezers pulling out, making sure nothing's out of space.
0: Yes.
1: So I leave at 8:45, hit the shoot at about 9:30, do some stuff because I have a fantastic team of people working with me, a full South African crew here. And I've only got my editor from Malaysia coming and joining us for post-production, but most of the work is, 90% of the work is done here. Vasi Govender, it's a fantastic old hand at this, is my director. I've got fantastic camera people, Musa and Viren, and a whole range of, you know, ecosystem around me. But I tend to get very involved with the shoots because I do my own stuff, you know, because I like the way I like certain shoots. I like the way I have a vision in my head about how I want it to be done. So I tend to get early enough so that I come. And then not to upset the crew, because I have a tendency to show up and say, oh, they're all set up to do something. And they're all in the room right now here looking at me while I'm talking. So, you know, this is a way of saying, I'm sorry, guys, I do this sometimes to you all. I show up and then I go like, oh, I don't like that. Let's move it. And they're all so well-mannered and happy. They look at, no problem. You're the guy, you're the talent. They call me boss and all that. You're boss, whatever you want. No? But I can see inside them while they're doing it, you know, a lot of expletives.
0: Why are we changing it now?
1: We spent an hour and a half setting this courtroom shoot and this guy has just come and said, shifted. They're all very pleasant. They're all, change it, you know.
0: Okay.
1: So then they will deputize Vasi, who is the oldest person and is the boss of the entire shoot. He'll come to me and say, you know, there might be another way of doing this. We'll start with this shoot. Let's not move the boys around because it upsets the rhythm. And I'm like, okay, we'll do that. So yes, it's a long day. We try to get about 3 to 4 locations a day. So today was interesting because I was in Stanger and that was nice.
0: Yeah.
1: I've never been there before. And I was shooting in a restaurant called Tali. It's a nice small little hole in the wall that is, you know, it's like the little train that wants to be more.
0: Mm-hmm.
1: It's a real community restaurant. And then I got a little note from you all saying that you want to taste my food.
0: Yes.
1: I don't have a kitchen here.
0: Yes.
1: So whatever I was doing in the shoot today, whatever dish that I cooked today, usually the owner of the restaurant eats it with me and stuff like that. Today we sparingly took a couple of bites, took the rest, put it into a container to bring it to you guys here.
0: Thank you so much.
1: Yeah.
0: I'm so excited about it.
1: Right.
0: I'm curious about it, but I think, shall I be surprised?
1: I don't think you should be surprised. You might very well be surprised. It might be something that you don't eat. I don't know.
0: Ooh.
1: Let's see.
0: Okay, all right. Okay. I'm curious. I'm very curious. So I know that you're in the shooting stage, but
1: yeah.
0: Are you at liberty to say what the series is about?
1: Yes. The series is called Shankar's Sapadu Stories, South Africa.
0: Okay.
1: So essentially, it's a 10-episode TV series. It's a food and travel documentary.
0: Mm-hmm.
1: Right? It's not this, you know, this. It's not a chef-y show.
0: Okay.
1: It's about food. It's about how food connects us. It's about more importantly, it's about the South Indian diaspora.
0: Mm.
1: Right? It's how our food connects. See, we have a lot of similarities. The Indians in South Africa and the Indians in Malaysia. And also Indians in Mauritius and Indians in Trinidad, Tobago and Fiji and other parts of the world. And then new migration patterns of South Indians in newer countries like, you know, the United States and in France and in Australia and New Zealand. You know, you have a lot of South African Indians of South Indian origin who are living in Australia right now.
0: Yes.
1: So I get a lot of people turn up at my restaurant and say, well, actually, I'm originally from Durban, but now I live in Melbourne.
0: Yes.
1: Right? So
0: yes.
1: They come. So there is this connectivity.
0: It's probably a lot of, you know, anybody that you talk to here, it's all our aunts and uncles.
1: Yeah, most likely.
0: Yes.
1: Some mama from your family is.
0: Puas, yeah, all of them.
1: Something there. But the connectivity that we have is interesting. Right? So we struggle to connect we talk about Indian culture. We will all struggle to connect with culture because first and foremost, Esther, you are a proud South African. Before you're Indian,
0: yes,
1: you're a South African first,
0: yes.
1: Right? I am a proud Malaysian before I'm a Indian.
0: Mm.
1: And the way I understand Indian culture is very much peppered and colored by being a fifth generation Malaysian.
0: Of course.
1: Right? So it's Malaysian values, our national pride, our kind of, you know, tapestry that takes place in our own country. So I'm an Indian with the source code of being in India, but culturally you and I are different, right? Because you think, you speak, you sound like a South African.
0: Yes.
1: I, although get mistaken for a Durban mama because of the way I speak, I'm actually, for all intents and purposes, a Malaysian, right? So we have cultural kind of, you know, paradoxes.
0: Mm.
1: So we can't connect at that level. Now, religion, everyone says, helps us connect. But even religion doesn't. Firstly, even as a Hindu, I know I come to temples here. The practices, the rituals, the way everything is celebrated here, we might be in the exact same Murugan temple, but it's done differently.
0: Mm.
1: And I find it a novelty when I come here. I go like, oh, you guys do this. Oh, that's interesting. Mm. Oh, why did you do that? You know? And when South African Tamils come to Malaysia, they go like, oh, wow, you guys are like weird stuff that you do here, you know?
0: Okay.
1: You're praying to the same God.
0: Yes.
1: Now, that's one layer where religion is difficult to connect. Then we have people of our ancestry who are also Muslims and who are also Christians. And people who are not actually religious in any way. So how do we connect through that?
0: Mm.
1: So at the end of the day, when you take all these things away, the one thing that connects us is food. At the end of the day, it's in our DNA. Somehow, even though we eat differently, in Malaysia there's a saying, you know, same, same, but different.
0: Yes.
1: You know, so that's exactly how I describe the relationship between South Africa, South African Indians, and Malaysian Indians, especially South Indians. We are same, same, but different. Right? So, for example, if you are a South African Indian, you travel out of the country. You're happy to go to Italy or to France or go somewhere and you enjoy 2, 3, maybe 4 days of eating pastas and
0: then
1: pizzas,
0: you want
1: and
0: a
1: all
0: curry.
1: That. Yeah. After the fourth day, you go like, you know, all I want is a bit of rice, a bit of dal. And, you know, any pickle, you'll take whatever pickle that you have here. What is that really famous thing, sweet pickle that you have, Mrs. Balls or...
0: Oh, yes, the chutney.
1: The chutney,
0: yes,
1: right?
0: The sauce.
1: So you can have a bit of rice and a bit of dal and you put a little bit of that chutney and you mix it in and you're happy.
0: Then you're fine.
1: Then you're okay to go for another 4 days of eating pasta. But every third or fourth day, we need to go back. It's in the source code, right?
0: Yes.
1: We are very different. And yes. Malaysian Indians are exactly the same. All get excited about going all over the place.
0: Yeah.
1: We've got a fantastic advertisement in Malaysia that comes on television about how terrible we are travelers.
0: Mm-hmm.
1: We are as travelers. We go to Rome and we sit and we order pasta carbonara. The carbonara comes. You take the carbonara, you eat it. And then the husband and the wife look at each other and make some gestures. And then the wife takes out a small little pouch, pulls out this bird's eye chili. It's already been cut. And then she sprinkles over the pasta.
0: And then it's fine.
1: And then it's like, okay, now it's amazing. You know, we need that little bit of spice. So what we can connect with, even though we can't connect with many other things, is through food. And that's what I have realized. And that's what this 10 episodes are about.
0: Right. So, and you're also going to a couple of interesting places. Like you said, you're going to Stanger, not maybe the usual place that you might go to. So I'm keen to hear or maybe see some of the other places that you go to and what are some of the interesting things that you're about to do.
1: So what I'm doing is the 10 episodes, I'm devoting 3 episodes in Johannesburg, 4 in Durban, and 3 in Cape Town.
0: Okay.
1: So, and I'm doing different places. Like I'm picking iconic restaurants here in Durban.
0: Mm.
1: Good names. People, you know, like I'm at liberty to tell you. I was at Chetty's in Jacobs yesterday, which is an old kind of 35-year-old institution that serves that particular part of town. And then I'm off to the Baking Pan, which is in Overport. And I'm doing that. And then I'm doing smaller places like this.
0: Okay,
1: you know,
0: all right.
1: That newfound places. And this particular place, Tali in Stanger, I have a personal connection with the owner.
0: Mm.
1: The owner showed up in my restaurant 2 years ago, came and, you know, talked, and she saw me before that. And then she called me one day and said, I'm inspired to do what I really want to do. Mm. Dee, that's her name, Dee and her husband, Subramani, who's also called Cobra, because everybody's got a calling name here in this country.
0: Yes.
1: I'm beginning to understand that now. So Cobra and Dee, they have this restaurant, and both of them are in different business. So Dee is a corrections officer, and she's been in there for a long time, and her husband's doing something else. But they got inspired with food. They're good cooks. They got their mom there, and having come to my restaurant in Malaysia, and then having seen me getting inspired by my Sunday sapadu, she does this Tali plates every day, and every Sunday she does a sapadu as well. And I really felt that I needed to go and talk to her, and I wanted to try her food, and it was fantastic. And Stanger itself has got a lot of history.
0: Yes.
1: So the stories are not just about the food and the people who deliver the food, but it's also about the area, the locality, the history, the indentured labor connections, the way we do things. I mean, today I was there. In between, I meet a lot of things. We watch things, and we immediately, we go to Tali. Right next door is a barbershop, right? A barbershop that has been in that family for 4 generations. I went and got a head shave inside there. And we know we did some background shots.
0: Yeah.
1: That's about talking to him about his... You know, as a Gujarati man, Yatin and his family, his father, his grandfather, and now his son. So 4 generations of barbers are growing up in there. They've been there for years. I can't remember the exact number of years, but it's 100-something-year-old barbershop. Now, that is a fantastic story that needs to be told to the rest of the Indian diaspora around the world. And I'm using food as a connector, but at the same time, it's about stories. I was in Cape Town, and I was out in Langaban, which is about an hour and a half away what do you call that? It's the West Coast, is that what they call it? The West Coast, right? Up the West Coast. And I met this fantastic lady who's got this hole in the wall called Moodley's.
0: Mm-hmm.
1: A lady called Sharon Moodley, right? And she was ex-Navy, one of the first Indian yachtswomen in the South African Navy. And she's has got a foundation for GBV.
0: Yes.
1: You know, and... she's done this thing, and she's selling her food. But more than anything else, what inspired me was her story. Her story about being this lady. I mean, it's Women's Day this weekend, and we all feed women all over the place. I mean, women like this are the ones that we need to highlight. You know? People who've got day jobs, people who wanted to be other things in life, were not able to get... She wanted to be a lawyer, but her father was a factory worker in a car factory and said, listen, can't do that, no money, go join the Navy, do this, do that. And she proved them, first yachtswoman, she's done the Cape Town to Rio sail, she's done the Antarctica expedition, and now she leads a biker, an Indian female bikers club called Motherless Club, of these, you know, big bikes doing stuff. Mm. And then she's selling food. And that's a fantastic story, and helping women through, you know, this foundation. So that's what the series is about.
0: Yeah, that's very interesting and beautiful. And like you said, food is a major connector. Now, you've had you've worn quite a few hats. You went down the law route as well. We'll touch a little bit on that later. Sure. But let's start off with, how did your love for cooking first begin and develop?
1: It all started at home, and it was interesting. I come from an Indian household.
0: Yes.
1: So where the kitchen is the heart of the house, right? But also gender stereotypical gender roles. I mean, I was born in 1971, so I'm 55 years old right now. So I grew up in the late 70s and early 80s,
0: yes,

0: But my father was a university professor who really expected me to conform to those standards. Even though he was a professor of education and educational psychology, he understood education, but in his mind, his son, his eldest son, and I could speak well and I could, you know, carry myself well, and I think I had that ability to communicate well.
1: Yes.
0: He always felt that I'd do something else with my life. So whenever he found me in the kitchen, he'd make disparaging comments about, you know, what are you doing there? You're going to become a fat cook one day, you know what I mean? That's all you're going to amount to in your life. And then I didn't find that amusing.
1: Mm-hmm.
0: And I think that drove me more and more into the kitchen.
1: Okay.
0: I always wanted to be in the kitchen because and my mother was a school teacher as well. And she was very kind and she knew, and she, I think, you know, she wanted a daughter. She didn't have a daughter. It's me. So I was the next best thing, always there cooking. So I learned a lot of things with my mother.
1: Right.
0: And then my nature was I argued with her a lot, even at the age of 10, 12, 13, about why she did what she did.
1: Okay.
0: And I would go and, you know, figure out some other way of tempering the spice and say, I want to do it this way. And I'm this 12-year-old kid arguing with my mother who's cooked for whole life, right?
1: Yeah, so that probably and didn't go down too well.
0: No, no. I remember my mom threw a knife at me once in the kitchen because I asked too many questions. and I'm very acutely aware of this when I'm in the kitchen right now and I have young chefs.
1: Uh-huh.
0: So when I get angry with some of the kids that work with me because they're just annoying me by asking me daft questions.
1: Right.
0: That little flash of memory will come, you know, like you remember your mom when bumped through the knife. And
1: so then you're kinder. You know, when it
0: can
1: comes.
0: I go like, okay. I'll be different. I promised myself I'll be different when I grow up.
1: Mm-hmm.
0: Right? So, yeah, that's how it all started. And my grandmothers were fantastic cooks. And my dad's sisters and my mother's sisters, it was like a cooking competition at home. Everybody would always cook.
1: Wow.
0: And we lived in an extended family for a long time.
1: Right.
0: So until I was about 13 years old, we lived in an extended family.
1: Mm.
0: So my dad's sisters were around. His three sisters were around. My grandmother was around. My dad's younger brother was married. His wife was around. So there's a lot of cooking taking place. And I was
1: always used to maybe cooking like massive proportions,
0: 15
1: right?
0: people at home.
1: Okay, right.
0: I struggled to cook for two.
1: Yes.
0: Do you know what I mean?
1: Yes.
0: I really struggled
1: that
0: to cook
1: That would have come
0: two.
1: In handy when you were doing your bit for COVID, during COVID, right? You were cooking for, what, 400 people in a day?
0: Yeah, 400 to 500 people. Over the period of, you know, 12 months, we gave out 54,000 meals.
1: Yeah. Amazing.
0: And we went to work every day.
1: Mm.
0: So I actually didn't have COVID. It was interesting, right? I mean, I had COVID three times, personally.
1: Okay.
0: I caught it three times, personally, but because I was out delivering food all the time. But me and my team of people, us, we didn't experience the lockdowns because immediately as in after the first 3 or 4 days, I kicked in and we said, okay, we have to do something. We've got a lot of displaced people. There was a quick report by the Malaysian government that, you know, most people in our country in 2020 in March, within a week, it came out that about 40% of the population only had enough money for 3 days.
1: Mm.
0: Right, that's the amount of savings that they had.
1: Mm.
0: They had 3 days worth of savings.
1: Scary.
0: Yeah, very scary, even for a kind of newly industrialized country like Malaysia. So I can imagine what it was here in South Africa. Would have been the same. We have a lot of parity between Malaysia and South Africa. So I kicked in, got in touch with all my contacts, and I said, listen, I'm going to do this food project. I need to give out. I went and spoke to the police. They gave us special dispensation. They told us to get in a bubble. They allowed us to open the restaurant. I got all the licensing done within about 3 or 4 days. We got it sorted out. Called all my team and said, everybody back to work. So every day we came to work at 8 o'clock in the morning.
1: Mm-hmm.
0: We worked until 12. We cooked. And then we delivered. And we went from 12 o'clock to 4 o'clock. So every day we were actually out working the whole time. So we were like, you know, they classified us as essential workers.
1: Yes.
0: Right? Because we were not just cooking and selling food for ourselves, which restaurants did takeaways. You could, you know, after the hard lockdown came down and they were doing a slightly more
1: level, different levels.
0: Different level. Mm. Let restaurants open and allow people to. We were from like day four, we were out, but wear PPE suits and go and deliver things and climb over barbed wire and walk into places and, you know, and deliver the food. It was incredible. And that was when I first, I had a restaurant in Kuala Lumpur called the Fire Grill. And it was a kind of a grill-based restaurant, which Asian fusion. I had some Indian dishes. But it was during the lockdown that whilst I did this and delivered this food, I realized that people need comfort food. They need to eat what they're used to. So I made Malaysian food, right? Because we were not only catering for Malaysian Indians, but we had Malaysian Chinese and Malaysian Malays, and also we had Rohingya refugees. We were sending to Afghan people and all sorts of all the refugees that we were sending to them. And so we did this. And then I put out and said, since

0: were here, and as soon as they said you could do takeaways and you could do deliveries, we went to takeaways and deliveries. When I delivered, I came up with this idea of doing something called a mystery curry box.
1: Okay.
0: Right? So that's what I did every day. So we'd cook for 400 to 500 people a day for the delivery that went out between 12 and 1. But at the same time in the kitchen, it's my mystery curry box. So every morning, because I'd go buy stuff, go to the market, we'll pick up whatever that was available, talk to our suppliers, deliver. And that morning at about 9 o'clock in the morning, we'll put out a note saying that today's mystery curry box is crab curry, rice, and something else.
1: Ooh, that's a good mystery box.
0: And I tell you, the crab curry mystery box was the best mystery box over that, over the hard lockdown, I think about 12 weeks or 18 weeks that it went on. Because different levels, the first two levels were the hard ones. The third level was easier. That went on for almost half a year.
1: Yeah.
0: That was an okay way. You could travel, you could stay within, not come out of your district. That's how it was operated in Malaysia. But the crab curry sold out in 42 minutes.
1: Ooh.
0: Right. And then I do fun things to just entertain myself. Like I do a lobster biryani and then it'll sell out.
1: Oh, that's so cool.
0: And I'll go back and do old things like karwad kolambu, which is the salted fish curry. And people go like, oh yeah. Then I'll say like, we'll do little competitions. People are bored at home.
1: Yes.
0: So they will follow you the whole time. You go like, what are you doing? What are you doing? What are you doing? And it's like 9 o'clock in the morning. And then I'll do little timers coming out in 2 minutes, coming out in 3 minutes. You get hundreds of people watching and then book, because I would do only 100 boxes a day. Right, and we'll get the 100 boxes delivered. So that really got me going back to cooking what I enjoyed cooking most, which was the food that I enjoy eating.
1: Okay.
0: And that was the genesis of opening Fire by Shankar.
1: Yeah.
0: So when the lockdown finished and our borders opened in 2022 in April, I went home to Austria with my wife. I said, I need a break. The first time I can travel after 2 years, so I got on a plane. I think we opened in Malaysia, opened in April, whatever. We were on the plane on April 18th or something like that. On the plane, off for 2 weeks. I knocked everything off. I said, listen, everybody take a break. And I sat there and I conceptualized Fire by Shankar at that point.
1: Mm.
0: And then I decided that, you know, my mom and dad were getting older. And I wanted to move back to Penang. Spend more time in Penang, where I come from.
1: Mm.
0: So my restaurant, and I spent a lot of time in Kuala Lumpur, 25 years in KL. You know, a lot of what I did, Kuala Lumpur is the capital, like the Johannesburg of Malaysia.
1: Yes.
0: That's where I spent. But Penang is an island.
1: Mm.
0: It's got a very different feel. It's a population of about 2 million on the island. It's a buzzing island, second largest city in the country.
1: Mm.
0: But it's island, you know, it's an island.
1: Mm.
0: So
1: we have that island life.
0: Yeah, you know, and also we're very parochial. We're like island people.
1: Okay.
0: It's us and them.
1: Right.
0: You know,
1: okay.
0: What I mean? Always. A little bit like how Durbanites are. You know what I mean?
1: Yeah. Are we like that?
0: Yeah, exactly. Like
1: okay.
0: That. Same sense of entitlement. You know what I mean? Entitled Durbans. That's why I get along with people here. I understand that, you know, thought process. So I decided that I'd do it in Penang.
1: Mm.
0: And I chose an interesting location, a location that everybody thought won't work, because I decided not to go to the Indian areas.
1: Yes.
0: And I went into the most upscale mall that you could find, because it wasn't a normal mall like your Gateway or whatever here.
1: Yes.
0: But I went to the Marina, the Marina Mall, which is, you know, essentially where the boats are parked, and, you know, you have kind of this kind of upmarket retail,
1: right,
0: and upmarket restaurants. I decided to go there. Everyone, including my parents, said, mental, you know, what's wrong with you? Why'd you go there? I said, I don't need to go and muck about where all the other Indians are. And the Indians are not my clientele, because my clientele are, if you want to come here, you should come here because you want real, authentic Malaysian Tamil cuisine, right? And this is the price that you pay, because this is where we are. Right? It's a destination. I don't need you to come here 3 times a week. Mm. I need you to come here 3 times a year and come here and celebrate your special occasions. Why are you so happy to go to a North Indian restaurant and pay 50 ringgit, which is the equivalent of 200 rand, for a butter chicken?
1: Right.
0: You're happy to pay that because you're in this beautiful restaurant with sitar music playing and all that. And then you come there, you don't. And this is a thing that we have in Malaysia. People are happy to pay. They expect North Indian restaurants, tandoori restaurants and stuff like that. If you go to a place, you're happy to pay 50 ringgit for a butter chicken.
1: Okay.
0: Right?
1: Okay.
0: The guy is giving you 200 grams of chicken,
1: which
0: is exactly what I'm giving you.
1: Mm.
0: Right? Why is it that my chicken varul cannot be sold at 50 ringgit? I'm using more product.
1: Mm-hmm.
0: More produce than he's using. Because I know exactly how you make butter chicken. There's 6 ingredients. That's it, no?
1: Mm.
0: And it's perception. So I built this thing And I said to people, it's not anything else but to deliver a sense of pride to our food, our food culture, because we're all very, you see, Penang, people from Penang like me, we're exactly the same as Debonairs. We're very nationalistic pride about our food.
1: Right.
0: You know, you go and talk to anybody in Durban, any Indian in Durban will say, best curries.
1: Yeah.
0: Durban mutton curry.
1: They'll talk to you about bunny chows as well. Yes.
0: There fish cakes in a couple
1: Yeah, they would have dropped the names, told you where to go. Yeah,
0: exactly. You know, okay. Cannot get anything better than this fella here.
1: Yes.
0: That fella there. You know what I mean? No. And then when you start a whole fight amongst themselves.
1: Yes. No, it's true. It is true.
0: You know, when I tell them I'm going to say Gowdens to eat this, no, don't go to Gowdens, go to Chetty's. I say, I'm going to Chetty's. No, don't go to Chetty's. Go to Patel's and eat. That's where you get the best. That's the original bunny is from Patel. Then it's like, guys, fight amongst yourselves.
1: Yes.
0: Yeah. I'm an outsider. Yeah? You tell me to go there, I'll eat it. If I like it, I like it. I don't, I won't. No, that's all. No, you have to go to Chatsworth in front of the stadium. There's a BP garage. You go there and you have the best bunny in the world. And some detractor from some other place says, that's not the best bunny. I've been there. That's a fake bunny. Whatever people will say, right? So that's exactly how people in Penang also are.
1: Yes.
0: We have our favorites. We know where to eat certain dishes. We go there. And I get people who come to my restaurant often and say, like, well, this doesn't taste like how my mom cooks. And I go, look, I got an open kitchen. It's a glass kitchen. You can look inside. I say, can you see your mom inside there? Fair question, right? I mean, Sasha, I think that's a fair question.
1: Fair question.
0: And they look at me and go, what do you mean? I say, you see your mom inside there. If she cooked, it'll be like hers.
1: Then it would be hers.
0: No, my mom has passed away. Then you eat whatever I give you. You know? Stop whining about the fact that I said it's my. I have one dish on my 29 dishes in the everyday a la carte menu. Mm. It's called Amma's Koli Kulumbu, which is mom's chicken curry. You know what I mean?
1: Mm-hmm.
0: Mom's chicken curry. No, my mom, not your mom.
1: Yes, you know what I mean? Exactly. We have to specify. All right, we are chatting with Shankar Santhiram, celebrity chef. It is 20 minutes to 8. You're listening to Talk at 7. If you do have any questions for him, we'd love for you to send through your WhatsApps to us on 071-613-7803. A very charismatic chef, of course. You can send them through to us. Voice notes are preferred. Aisha is here with me. She'll be taking a listen to them. But if you have any to ask, you can do so. We are on a TikTok live as well. Unfortunately, it's a little bit far away from me, so I can't read that far away. But I did have a couple of questions coming through on our TikTok. I'll try and get that closer to me and see if I can read out some of those questions. So I suppose I have a bit of a mystery curry box today.
0: You want to try it?
1: Now?
0: Up to you.
1: Okay, let's do it.
0: Should we put you out of the misery?
1: Yeah, I think so. Okay. I want to know. I could do it just before news in case my nose is running. Am I going to be...
0: I don't know. I don't know what your spice level is.
1: I'm a mild...
0: Yeah, let's do it before the news. Just to be on the safe side.
1: Okay, all right. What is the most adventurous dish that you've prepared, would you say?
0: Well, it's... you blindsided me with that question because I find every dish that I make quite adventurous, especially when I don't know how to make it and then try to replace it.
1: Okay.
0: You know, there is one dish which I... All right, so there was an eatery in Penang, an amazing eatery in Penang called Daud. It was an Indian Muslim eatery.
1: Mm.
0: Right, that I grew up with. And we went there for the chicken biryani and a dish called mutton kurma.
1: Okay.
0: Right? So it's a Penang-style mutton kurma, Indian Muslim mutton kurma.
1: Mm.
0: Not like your cream-based mutton kurma, but just this thing. And that restaurant closed when I was in my late 20s, early 30s, about 25 years ago, because of some family disputes, they shut the restaurant down. And... I don't know. I couldn't find it anymore. None of the other restaurants I went to had that mutton kurma.
1: Mm.
0: So it took me about 10, 12 years of experimenting all sorts of things again and again and again to recreate. So I had no recipe, right? And I knew how to make mutton kurmas.
1: Yes.
0: Everybody knew how to make the mutton kurma, Malaysian style. But I just never got it to that taste. So I fixed that taste in my head. And I knew the taste, like it's a little unicorn that you're searching for in your head. And I'd change ingredients and I'd do things and I'd make it. And finally, one day in my home kitchen, it was like a eureka moment. I just hit it and went like, oh, that's it. I found it. I recreated doubts. I got it. Now, the other problem was, anyway, cooking at home, I have no idea what quantities, what I'm using.
1: What you did
0: exactly. I don't
1: even
0: know what ingredients I use. I'm like, what's the ingredient? And I lost it for a couple of months until I had to re-find it again. Now, then I had to translate this to something that I could do in the restaurant. So this is how I cook all the time in the restaurant. I come up with all sorts of harebrained ideas. I mean, you guys watch my videos and you think, oh, amazing cook. Oh my God, my God. Celebrity chef can just like pop a pow, do something. You know, how many times I burn stuff? How many times I set fire to the kitchen? How many times I... How many kilos of meat that I have to destroy? And I do a lot of this kind of giveaways I do for temples and all. Every time, or whatever, charitable organizations, every time I have to throw meat away, it kind of upsets me that I'm so stupid. I still do this. Why am I doing this? But that's the only way you learn.
1: Yes.
0: And... I had to go back and do it. So now what I do is when I'm experimenting, we experiment small batch. We'll do only 1 kilo batch. If I'm doing a chicken or a mutton or a fish or whatever, we do 1 kilo because that's basically my financial controller, my general manager in my restaurant, who general manager of my whole organization, Pamela Fong, who came with me in February to, Pam came to me and said, boss, stop asking about with your costs. You know, this is going to be completely out of control. Somebody needs to control you. Somebody needs to manage you. I'm going to manage you. So you are not going to, you're going to go to only 1 kilo batches. I'm only giving you 300 grams of ghee. You're not going to go more with that. All right. So all these big ticket items, that's all it's going to be. You are not going to do the rest. You're not going to go free form because as I cook in the kitchen, I'm free forming, you know, a bit of that, bit of that. Give me another tablespoon. Let's put that in. Let's put this in. Let's take that out. No. Let's put that in. And so now I sit. And I am in a slightly more controlled environment as I'm doing it. And then I got one person I actually remember, one of the guys. I usually cook with my two guys, two of the chefs. I'll say, okay, one just take down what I sequence. Somebody will be writing down, you put this in, you put that in. And sometimes it's very hard to keep up because I'll put it, I'll taste it, and I'll put some of the girl like, now. Then they forget how many times I put it in. I don't know. That's your job. I have no idea how many I put in. So that's what we do. Okay. And then we find something that we like. Now it has to go through our financial controller.
1: Okay.
0: Right? So I'm chef patron, right? So which means I'm executive chef, but also owner of the restaurant. Okay. So I wear two hats. So as chef patron, when I wear the chef hat, I'm experimenting with the whole thing. Then Pamela reminded me to go and do the patron hat now, the owner hat. So I get on owner hat and they just go like, you can't sell that. This will have to be sold at this price in order for it to be profitable. So which means you're going to be crazy. Already your Indian uncles and aunties are, you know, getting upset with you for the prices. If you go beyond this threshold, nobody's going to come to the restaurant. So I had to think about that and go like, okay, no. So now I have to go back and remember all the steps and remember all the ingredients and find replacements for those ingredients that don't cost as much money.
1: Okay.
0: So all these are the things that I find incredibly difficult and challenging to cook. So it's not making some magical dish.
1: Yes.
0: Right? So as a rest, you know, a lot of people, I think, look, this is a little fallacy that people have. If you can cook well, people will come to you, eat your food. And there will be somebody in your family who will say, you know, auntie, you're such a good cook. You should open a restaurant. I'm sure you'll have heard. I'm sure you've said it yourself. I've said it myself.
1: Yes.
0: Oh, my God, auntie, you're amazing. You should open a restaurant. The worst piece of advice that anybody can give anyone else. You want auntie to not have a good life anymore? Ask her to open a restaurant. Right? If you don't like that auntie, ask her to open the restaurant. Because you know for sure she will fail. Right? Because a restaurant is not... It's like people make all these kinds of comments, you know. They go to the supermarket in Chatsworth Center and buy some meat. And they go, this is the price of the meat. Right? Then they go, why is it so expensive? I can cook this at home for, you know, why is this mutton curry bunny 180 rand? It's crazy price, you know. You can't compare the price of 1 kilo of mutton and then use that and one loaf of bread and use that as the benchmark of how much you're going to charge. You have staff, you have infrastructure costs, you've got high pressure burners, you've got rates that you pay, you've got taxes that you have to deal with, you've got health and safety issues, you've got all sorts of things tugging. It's usually the simple math is, you know, food cost is only a third of what we need to charge you because of all the other things that we have, right?
1: Yeah.
0: So now the auntie who can cook really, really well must also be a phenomenal financial manager.
1: Right.
0: And must be able to recreate the same flavor that she's cooking with all the top-notch ingredients that she's using
1: every
0: for her loved ones at home every single day consistently for the next 10 years.
1: Right. Yeah, that's a lot to take in. All right, so before we continue there, I just want to go to a couple of messages that are coming through on our TikTok as well as on our WhatsApp.
0: Sure.
1: So this one says, looking forward to the show. I'm fascinated by this amazing chef's cooking. That was from Lalita Munian. And then Raj in Mirbank also says, okay, we'll get to his question in a little bit. Sureshni sent through a message asking, what's your favorite South African ingredient?
0: My favorite South African ingredient is your meat.
1: Ah.
0: Yeah.
1: Okay.
0: So the lamb, your lamb here is outstanding. Absolutely
1: okay.
0: Outstanding. Right? As a chef, I enjoy cooking with South African lamb.
1: Okay.
0: Right?
1: That's good to hear.
0: Excellent. And also here, your goat is outstanding.
1: Okay.
0: As well.
1: All right. Right,
0: which I know is a real big no-no because goat is like, you know, y'all eating goat. Your goat, when I make a goat curry, I did this. I snookered the people who came for my last sapato here in Durban at the ABH Hall.
1: Yes.
0: I did a 12-dish, you know,
1: yes.
0: banana leaf
1: yes.
0: sapato.
1: Yes.
0: People are enjoying it. And I gave them descriptions of all the dishes that they had. But when it came to the curry, I just went, meat curry. No, I didn't say anything. I said, mutton curry. Beautiful mutton curry. And this is how I make
1: it's
0: the mutton curry.
1: Habit.
0: It's a curry, mutton. And I just said mutton once and just, you know, let it go. I didn't go any further. They ate it and ate it. Everybody, oh, give me some more. And because it was unlimited refills, you can eat some more, pour some more mutton, mutton, mutton, mutton. They finished. I said, oh, I was there. Oh, we loved the food. Everything was great. Fantastic, fantastic. So I said, finally, I said, okay, so how was the mutton curry? And they went, hey, it was phenomenal. The feedback was amazing.
1: Right.
0: Like across, you know, 100
1: yeah.
0: over people sitting in the EBH hall, all saying good. I say, you just add goat curry, you know? And you see shriks and aunties and all going like, I didn't know. And then I went around and I said, you know, how? And nobody got really offended. Everybody
1: okay.
0: was like, really, like, wow.
1: It was good.
0: It was amazing.
1: And they
0: and
1: thought it was mutton.
0: Yeah, it was so tender.
1: Right.
0: And then you cook it right, you get it right. And the guy is going, I keep telling my wife it's beautiful. Ask her to eat it. Now that you give it, now finally she's eating it. You know, there's all of that going on.
1: Okay.
0: So, you know, you're very blessed in this country. Your produce is very, very good.
1: Okay, wonderful.
0: Yeah.
1: And then Lalita Munian would like to know who inspired you to become a chef? Because we spoke a little bit about, you know, you started off in the kitchen with mom, grandmoms, but then to go the professional route.
0: It was my mom and my grandmothers.
1: Okay.
0: And what inspired me, of course, you know, we all watch lots of people around the world doing things, you know, great chefs around the world. We get inspired by them. But really, it was that thing about, you know, a sense of pride for my food. What actually inspired me was I loved watching cooking shows.
1: Mm.
0: Right. So I watched chefs and I liked the drama of being a chef. I liked
1: yes.
0: the grandstanding of being the chef. Marco Pierre White, for example, was my favorite growing up, watching him all the time. He was the original rock star chef ever.
1: Yes, chef.
0: Yeah. And I liked, you know, Keith Floyd, who's an old timer's passed on. You know, I liked Wok Yen. You know, Martin Yen was a fantastic chef, Chinese cuisine. I loved all these people, you know, and then I continued and started, you know, I loved all Anthony Bourdain's books and I read all this. And what was fascinating for me was all these world-renowned chefs were doing Italian cuisine, were doing French cuisine, were doing modern, you know, modern interpretations cuisine. I was always looking for a Tamil chef.
1: Okay.
0: That was, you know, because our food is so complex and so layered and so much to offer. And we're always sidelined, you know. And you see, the thing with South Indian food is because of the very nature of how we eat. It's comfort food.
1: Mm.
0: So you can't foo-foo around with it.
1: Mm-hmm.
0: Right? You can't take a single plate and put, you know, a little bit of mutton curry in the corner and dress it.
1: A little blob.
0: Yeah, a little blob.
1: And then a bit of drizzle of gravy.
0: A drizzle of gravy with a couple of flowers at the
1: yes,
0: top.
1: Yes, you can't do that.
0: And put, you know, I don't know, you know, layer your rice. And
1: kuti
0: put it,
1: everything.
0: Yeah, kuti this and then, you know, have a small small potato and put another small potato on top of that small potato and present it in like a major. It's like, you know, you present that in Chatsworth, somebody will slap you. You know what I mean? And say, what are you doing, dude? You know what I mean? What nonsense is Bali? Is giving some nonsense to me.
1: This is why they think you're from Durban. Yes, carry on.
0: It's like this, right? So I know this is all jargon that I've picked up wandering around Chatsworth now. Okay. You know what I mean? I had a kid came up to me and started talking to me. I literally needed an interpreter.
1: All slang, probably.
0: Yeah, it was just Chatsworth slang, man. And, you know, he kept telling me, you top chow, Bali. These are words that I won't.
1: It was good food.
0: Yeah, top chow, you Bali uncle Bali, top chow. I won't tell a lie. All these things he kept telling me. I watch your videos. And then he finished. I turned around to Kuven, who was next to me. He took me around and said, really, what did he say? Like, for example, you know, I go to Dina's Butchery in Verulam to buy my meat. I like the meat that I get from Dina. And Dina, he's a very gregarious man. He loves me. But he'll spend about 10 minutes talking to me. I think I understand 3 sentences, out of the 20 sentences. I have no idea. And we call each other moms, moms. He'll tell me this, tell me that. And tell me. One day I was there next to him and he's telling me, like, my lighty did this, my lighty did that. And after about 2 minutes of saying that, I said, moms, you gotta tell me what lighty means.
1: Right.
0: You don't get it.
1: He goes,
0: like, yeah, my son. And then he walks off, to do something else. And this is what I like.
1: Yeah.
0: And I pick up all this jargon.
1: It's also incredible that you remember all of that.
0: Yeah, I've got a mind of useless information. I
1: okay.
0: know. My father always said that to me. It's
1: because even the argument,
0: affliction.
1: Even the argument from earlier that you were illustrating for us was very accurate about, this one is better. No, that one is better. No, you go to this garage. It was all accurate.
0: For me, it's an anthropological study. I find it quite funny. I love scouring my social media, the comments.
1: Okay.
0: I actually track it. I always read it. I always track it. And I happily block people who are rude.
1: Yes.
0: And people who talk rubbish.
1: Yeah.
0: And nonsense. But, I really enjoy reading and I really enjoy the fights that other people have on my page. And they go like, oh, that's nice. That's interesting. Wow, this guy's upset about it. This guy from Phoenix is really, like, really seriously upset about this.
1: Yeah.
0: This claim that this Chatsworth guy is, made. And this gives me a little bit of a kind of a mental map of Durban.
1: All right.
0: It's very interesting.
1: All right. Let's take in a voice note and see what people are saying, because you are incredibly popular and loved so much here in South Africa. So let's get a voice note from, I think we had, let's see if we can get Roshan's voice note. I think it was. Or Shailen. Aisha, can you assist me here? Okay, cool. All right. Let's get in a voice note.
2: Vanakkam Shankar Anna. தென் ஆப்பிரிக்காவிற்கு மீண்டும் உங்களை அன்புடன் வரவேற்கிறோம். உங்களை பார்ப்பதையும் உங்களிடமிருந்த புதிய விஷயங்களையும் கற்றுக்கொள்வதையும் நானும் என் அம்மாவும் எப்போதும் 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We hope you enjoy your stay here and continue bringing us great content and insightful lessons. Lots of love from Shailen and Maggie Chetty in Savannah Park.
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0: Shailen, romba nandri and the voice note anupadathukku. 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And I said, I struggle to speak Senthamil. I speak street Tamil. I'm street smart.
1: Okay.
0: Right? But I understood everything you said. And thank you very much for your warm welcome. And thank you very much for saying that you and your mother enjoy the connection that I've brought to the language and also with food.
1: Okay, beautiful. We do have more voice notes coming through, but I'm going to get to that in a second because we are just a few minutes before 8 o'clock. So you said in case the curry is hot for me.
0: Let's do the curry.
1: I can, I'll have news to recover.
0: Okay, you're not getting a curry.
1: Oh, okay. Right?
0: Okay, you're getting a paratal.
1: Okay.
0: Right.
1: What does that mean?
0: Yeah, okay, what you're getting is...
1: I'm so excited!
0: In the Malaysian Tamil food lexicon. Yes. Everything is not a curry or a chutney. We have many, many different layers.
1: Okay.
0: That's Durban curry. You know, your curry, this curry,
1: that curry, curry, that curry.
0: Curry or not curry? God, yeah. Okay. And then you have a braised curry, dry braised curry. That's about it.
1: Okay.
0: What you're getting is my version of a... Can we see it? Is it out? Is it out already?
3: It's out. Yes.
0: It's out. Okay,
1: it is
0: fantastic.
1: Out.
0: Let's have a look at that. Have a look at that. Have a smell of it.
1: Okay. Ooh, it smells rich.
0: Hey.
1: And beautiful.
0: Aisha, you're trying it as well? Excellent. Have a little
1: smell.
0: Aisha's
1: trying it. Okay. Mm-hmm. Okay.
0: So today, unfortunately, this is what I cooked. Unfortunately.
1: Why unfortunately?
0: I don't know. If you don't like chicken livers, I don't know whether
1: I love chicken livers.
0: Are you both chicken livers people?
1: I love chicken
0: livers. Okay, so you've got my chicken liver paratle.
1: Okay. Right? All right. Okay.
0: This is a home style. This is exactly how I cook at home. So have a taste. Let me know what you think.
1: You're right. Chicken livers can be quite dividing, right?
0: Very,
1: people,
0: very divided.
1: They either love it or they just
0: polarizing.
1: Don't.
0: Polarizing.
1: Because
0: absolutely.
1: It's the texture.
0: Yeah, texture, also offal, you know, that kind of stuff.
1: Right.
0: Can you... The studio is smelling fabulous at the moment, I must say.
1: Okay, all right.
0: Okay,
1: so
0: let's
1: we've
0: go.
1: Dished... And am I just supposed to have it like this?
0: I didn't break anything else.
1: Okay. All right, great. So...
0: Unfortunately, it's not really, really hot. It's
1: that's
0: been
1: fine.
0: Cooked up, you know, a couple of hours ago, but...
1: No,
0: I can assure you of its health and safety situation. Hermetically sealed and brought to you, Shasta. So you're okay.
1: I'm very, very honored that I'm able to eat food that has been prepared by you.
0: Oh,
1: thank you. And if I cannot present the rest of the show, or if I am too busy eating, then I'll leave it up to you.
0: I'll handle it. I've been on radio for many years.
1: Yes, I do know this. Perfect. That is beautiful. Okay, I'm trying it. Mm. Please say something while I'm chewing.
0: I don't want to say anything while you're chewing. I really like you to that moment of silence.
1: Mm-hmm.
0: Mm. So yes. Now, Aisha.
1: These are wonderful spices.
0: Producer Aisha is also
1: producer
0: having it.
1: Aisha, I'm putting your mic on.
0: Yeah. How's that, Aisha?
1: Because we want to hear from you.
0: Hey.
1: That is wonderful. It is so tender, and the spices are just beautiful.
0: Yeah. And see,
1: it's not a curry, like
0: no,
1: you said.
0: No, it's a paratle.
1: So
0: it's a curry in Tamil, kolambu. Curry is, there's no such thing as curry. Okay. It's a kolambu.
1: Okay.
0: Everybody says curry, you know what I mean?
1: Tell me more.
0: In South India, curry means meat. Right? That's what it means, right? And this whole thing about curry, it all comes through from... the colonizers, you know, like you're calling names. You
1: yes,
0: know what I mean? Aisha,
1: yes.
0: You're going to say something.
4: This is just fabulous. It is absolutely fabulous. I don't even think the sting that you were talking about, it's not really there.
1: There's no, it's not too hot.
4: There's no sting.
1: Right? No.
4: But personally for me, I love hot food. But this is amazing. The flavors are just so diverse.
0: We gotta also keep a little bit for Tracy, you know?
1: Yes, we are going to keep. Tracy, do you eat chicken livers?
5: I do.
1: Yes.
5: But I like spicy though.
1: It is spicy. The thing is, Tracy, it's not hot, but the spices are full and flavorful and very present.
5: I can get the aroma.
1: Yes.
0: It's nice, right?
1: In the whole
0: Will you be able to continue with the news while the aroma...
5: I'll try.
0: You'll try.
1: Okay,
0: I'm
1: all
0: sure you're a consummate professional.
1: Okay,
0: carry on.
1: Let's see whether she can do it. Thank you so much, Shankar. This is absolutely delicious.
0: Oh, great.
1: And we're going to continue the interview with him. If you have any further questions or comments, you can send them through to us on WhatsApp. Up on 0716137803. We're also on TikTok Live. You can find it on my TikTok as well. And you can get a little bit more of what we are up to. I'm going to enjoy the rest of my chicken livers. It is time for your final news update. Here's Tracy Valitham.
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7: 8 o'clock, good evening. The South African Police Service has confirmed that the investigation into the murder of ANC Ward 17 councillor Sibusiso Keke Kwele has been taken over by the KwaZulu-Natal Political Killing Stars team. Kwele was gunned down in Clearwater, west of Durban, while assisting people in his office. The SAPS says the team will lead and coordinate the investigation, while detectives already on the ground working to identify and arrest those responsible for the killing. National Police spokesperson, Brigadier Adlenda Marte.
3: Given the Political Killings Task Team's proven track record in investigating and successfully resolving politically motivated murders, the Acting National Commissioner, Lieutenant General Buleng Dimbane, has placed her full faith and confidence in the team's expertise and capabilities to thoroughly investigate this case. The PKTT will lead and coordinate the investigation with PKTT detectives already on the ground to ensure that those responsible for the senseless murder are identified, arrested and brought before the courts.
7: The ANC's eThekwini region convener Thabani Inyawuse says the party will await the outcome of the investigation into Kwele's murder before drawing any conclusions about the motive behind the killing.
8: Even the members of the family, they didn't share anything with us that can make Councillor Kwele to be assassinated. But police will investigate and find out the truth, whether his assassination is linked to politics or to the work that he's doing in the community, or there are other reasons. Hence we are saying we hope that police will find out the truth and share with the members of the party on really what happened, what led to his assassination.
7: The build-up to the 2026 local government elections enters its final stretch tomorrow with the expected official proclamation of the election date. It also marks the start of the 90-day countdown to the 4th of November. Deputy Chief Electoral Officer for Outreach, Dr. Victor Charley, says several programs and strategies have been implemented to encourage greater youth participation.
9: Well, we've been encouraging them to understand that they have the duty, one, to ensure that the country's democratic project is sustained. Secondly, to understand that part of the response to the challenges that they face must be and should be addressed through creating functioning elected structures that are responsive to their needs. So we have been engaging with young people to make sure that then we deal with any barriers that might be prevailing and which challenge their ability to participate.
7: The Zimbabwean government has declared last week's bus crash in the Free State as a disaster. 11 Zimbabweans died when the bus overturned on the N1. Zimbabwe's Consul General in Johannesburg, Eria Piri, was speaking at the Free State government mortuary in Bloemfontein, where families identified the bodies of their loved ones.
10: We also want to appreciate the response which we received from your medical team in the province. It was quite warming. I may wish to inform you, Honorable Premier, that the government of Zimbabwe has since declared it a state disaster, meaning that everything else has been taken over by the government of Zimbabwe in terms of meeting the repatriation cost of those who demised and also meeting the medical expenses of those who are hospitalized at the two medical institutions.
7: Your top story at 8 o'clock this evening. The South African Police Service has confirmed that the investigation into the murder of ANC Ward 17 councillor Sibusiso Keke Kwele has been taken over by the KwaZulu-Natal Political Killings Task Team. That's a wrap of news for today. From myself, Tracy Valitham, stay safe and take care.
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1: 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It is 6 minutes after 8. A very good evening to you. Normally, we play a little bit of music straight after news, but we're not giving you a break because we have a very special guest in studio this evening. That is celebrity chef Shankar Santhiram. And we are very excited to have him here with us today. Now, if there's one thing that has the incredible power of uniting people across different cultures and continents. It is food. Food can bring people together, tell stories, and create lasting memories throughout generations. And our guest has built a global community around exactly that and so much more. He's a world-renowned chef, entrepreneur, best-selling author, executive leadership coach, and social media sensation with more than 1.5 million followers worldwide. But to thousands of people every single week, he is the magical hands behind the unforgettable flavors of Sunday Saparu. So we are joined by one of Malaysia's most influential culinary icons, Mr. Shankar Santhiram. Thank you once again for joining us on Lotus FM and Talk at 7. It's been an honor and a pleasure so far.
0: I'm enjoying myself.
1: Okay,
0: I'm absolutely enjoying myself. I'm enjoying the fact that you enjoyed my chicken livers.
1: Yeah, I went back for more. Because I generally, we don't eat while we're on air, right? It's because it messes with your mouth. You can't really speak.
0: I mean, in my radio station in Malaysia, BFM and also Light FM, they don't let me take water into the studio.
1: Okay,
0: I have to walk out to have a sip of water and come back all the time.
1: Right, okay,
0: I'm on.
1: But super strict.
0: I love it. I love the whole South African vibe here. Everything's all right. You know what I mean? We can do this. We'll manage.
1: Yeah.
0: Now, listen, we asked our news person
1: yes.
0: to taste the chicken liver. We need to know.
1: Yeah.
0: I mean, she's got a surname. Tracy, say your surname.
5: Tracy Valiathum.
0: Yeah.
1: Beautiful.
0: Tracy Valiathum, you know, you say it beautifully, but I know that I've got an uncle called Valiathum. Right. Also, which is the way it said it in Malaysia, right? Right? So when you say it, I go like, "Ooh, it's like you know, it's my relative." I'm sure. So, Tamil la saaptu paathu solunga eppadi irukkenu. That means try it and tell me what you think.
5: Wow,
0: right?
5: Not spicy.
0: Uh huh.
5: I can get the ginger and garlic taste.
0: Uh huh.
5: Curry leaf, onions.
0: Right.
5: I can get some chili in there.
0: Yeah.
5: Turmeric.
0: Yeah.
5: Yeah. Very lovely.
0: Listen, you should come and cook with me. You gave all the ingredients. It's easy. I tell you, fantastic. This I know that Tracy's
1: a foodie.
0: A foodie. Tracy, eat as much as you want. That was the last news cast for the night, right?
1: Yes.
0: Yeah. So you can mess up your voice right now. It's completely fine.
1: Okay. So quick question. Thanks, thank you, Tracy. Thank you so much. A quick question about it. Noticed a lot of whole spices, whole clove, elaichi, those kinds of things.
0: Yeah.
1: So generally, we're not grinding the spices when it comes to this.
0: No, you grind the spices. It's garam masala. No, that's what it is.
1: Yeah.
0: Right? So garam masala right at the end to pop up the flavors, but use whole spices, they always taste better.
1: Right.
0: And let them bloom
1: first
0: in a bit of oil. And this is the reason why we eat with our hands.
1: Mm.
0: Right. So everyone is, I don't like the spices. You're using your fingers.
1: Mm.
0: You know, this whole thing about you must eat a bunny with your finger.
1: Mm.
0: But then what's the point? The whole idea of eating with the fingers, you can discern. You can touch a spice, a clove, and move it away and not put it inside your mouth.
1: Yes.
0: Some people like to eat the clove.
1: Yes.
0: Right. But some people don't. Curry leaves. Right? So, curry leaves, too many curry leaves. Move it away if you don't like it. I, on the other hand, grow up with curry leaves. I love curry leaves. I eat curry leaves. It's not just there for the flavor.
1: Yes.
0: Put your hand and eat it, no?
1: Okay. It was a beautiful dish and wonderful to have chicken livers prepared where it's not swimming in gravy, but all the flavor is still right there and really beautiful and wonderful.
0: And you know, I keep saying this in all my cooking experience. I'm doing one this Saturday, cooking experience. It's a four-hour session where I always talk about, and I'm not here to educate South African Indians. You have your own lexicon of words that work for you, and you must keep that and you must celebrate that.
1: Mm.
0: But it's also good to understand how the rest of the Tamil diaspora around the world talk about food.
1: Okay.
0: And it's basically educating yourself, right? And I want to be part of that to help you gain knowledge. Not to say that this knowledge is better or what you're doing is not right, but essentially just to know. Mm-hmm. Like I come here, like you asked me, I got this incredible memory. You said, you know, I'm actually interested in why people use the word buddy. And I like, you know, I like words like this because it's not just about being connected and close to the people of South Africa, but to understand the historical concept, you know, idea. So when the bunny chow came, I asked lots and lots of people about the bunny. Why? Why is the bunny? And then I learned about how the bunny chow's name came because...
1: Baniyas.
0: Mm. Gujarati baniyas, you know, the ones doing it. That's how... I mean, it's important to me to understand how this works. Right, so I want to do that for the Tamil community, South Indian Tamil community here in South Africa. I want to say, in the rest of the world, in Tamil Nadu and places like Malaysia and Singapore and all that, we have what we call a Kulambu. Kulambu is a curry. Mm-hmm. What you define as a curry. It's mm-hmm. wet. It's spreadable. It's saucy. And you pour it over rice, essentially, okay. the kolambu. Then now you have on the other spectrum something called a varuval. A varuval is something that has actually got no sauce at all.
1: Mm-hmm.
0: It's where you dry roast the spices, the whole spices, the chili powder, the coriander powder, whatever powders that you're using, yeah. whatever mix.
1: You'd often see fish cumin. Prepared that way.
0: Yeah, varuval. And it clinks and it's a little bit more on the oily side because you use the oil as the... There's no braising water that goes in.
1: Mm.
0: So you cook it in a lower heat and then you temper it and then you get it to high. So it becomes tight. Then in between you have what I call a peritel, which is what you had. Now it's okay. a little bit dried up now because I cooked it a few hours ago.
1: Okay.
0: It's traveled with me from Stanger to get here. And you know, and it's been, you know, put in the, and it's quite cool in the room here. But if you had it within the hour of me cooking it, it would have been a little bit wet. It wouldn't have been a curry floating with gravy, but it would have been just a little bit wet. So you can have a bit of rice and a peritel and eat it.
1: Mm.
0: So I grew up with that. Now, then you have other dishes. You have a toku. A toku is any dish which is made as with chili as the primary spice,
1: mm-hmm.
0: a primary, you know, kind of herb spice that goes in. Now, you guys use the word chutney.
1: Yes.
0: And I understand chutney completely. It means something else here. You go to India and say chutney, they'll give you something else.
1: Okay.
0: Chutney is coconut chutney.
1: Okay, so ours is tomato-based.
0: Yeah, tomato, anything tomato, you chutney it. Fish chutney, thin fish chutney.
1: Yes.
0: Dried fish chutney, egg chutney.
1: Kebab.
0: Kebab chutney. Right, so I get given a kebab chutney. It's a mutton meatball.
1: Yes.
0: And that's known as a kola urundai.
1: Okay.
0: In Tamil.
1: Kola urundai.
0: Kola urundai. Urundai means round. You know, kola urundai. And the kola urundai, born in from South India, bit deep down south, Madurai, that area is very famous for that fried kola urundai. We do that. So we do a kola urundai kolambu also. So we have the meatballs and you make
1: okay.
0: it. Here we call it kebab chutney. Kebab got nothing to do with South Indian kebab. Kebab comes from Afghanistan, right? So it's just, but that's just the thing. Like biryani. Best biryani in the world is Durban biryani. Best biryani, Mauritius best biryani. This biryani. Where does biryani come from?
1: Mm-hmm.
0: Aisha, where does it come from? India? I saw shouting India in the corner. Where does it come from?
1: Where does it come from?
0: Where does it come from? No, not India. It's such a fallacy. Everybody thinks it comes from India, you know? Biryani, bir means rice.
1: Yeah.
0: Sorry, bir means fried and yani means rice. In Persian, it comes from Persia. The Mughals. Not even the Mughals, but the Persian Empire brought it in. Right? And then we've taken it and we have kind of adapted it
1: to become ours.
0: Yeah, and if you look at biryani, the most important ingredient about with the biryani is the rice,
1: mm-hmm.
0: right? The biryani. It was a wartime food that the Persian conquerors they got together. It was a very civilized way of having wars in the past. So you started at a particular time and you finished for the evening.
1: Right. I mean, and then you have tea.
0: Yeah, then you a whistle is blown and then it's 5 o'clock in the evening. Got out. Okay,
1: no
0: everyone, stop. Both sides will just stop. Go and have a meal, have a rest. Tomorrow morning, the hostilities will begin again. It's an extremely civilized way of doing wars. No nighttime raids and all that.
1: Okay,
0: you know what I mean?
1: All right.
0: So because they were always trying to move from one spot to another, become conquering land.
1: Mm.
0: So the cooks will get together in the morning and before they started the war effort, it'll go into big these earthenware pots, put meat, get the fire in, put the charcoal in and kind of create a contraption, put the meat and the rice and layer it and close it and let it cook throughout the day.
1: Yeah.
0: And finally, you'll eat it
1: at the end.
0: At the end, when the day's activities are finished. And that's how it is. And it was a one pot nutritious wonder.
1: Yeah.
0: And you know, they needed to do carb loading, they needed the fuel, the kind of cheap source of fuel, which is carbs, and rice was the thing.
1: It was available.
0: How, yeah. So then they brought it to India and then it got adapted to every region. So like for example, in a Durban biryani, you need a potato.
1: Yes.
0: You need to drop a potato. We're the only race of people that eat carbs.
1: Yes.
0: Right? We'll get a bunny.
1: Make sure there's potato.
0: Yeah, this is better. What we'll do is we'll get a rice and a mutton curry. So we've got and then mutton curry. The most important ingredient in the mutton curry is the potato.
1: Mm-hmm.
0: What is it called? The up-to-date potatoes.
1: Yes, up-to-date potato.
0: That's what
1: gravy
0: you call
1: soakers.
0: Gravy soakers, up-to-date potato. And then when you finish all of that, you'll take a little bit of bread to wipe the plate down. So it's carbs on carbs on carbs, right?
1: Mm.
0: And this is what we do. And that's why we have a, you know, worldwide problem with diabetes, including me,
1: yeah.
0: Right?
1: Okay.
0: People who follow me know that my journey of trying to manage my diabetes over the years, and it's all carb loading. Right?
1: Mm.
0: So when you do a Durban biryani, and you must have a potato, right? The only place in India that puts a potato in their biryani is Calcutta.
1: Okay.
0: Right?
1: Okay.
0: So now, see, historically, people don't understand. So Durban biryani must have a potato. Two ships came in 1860.
1: Mm.
0: Right? One ship came out of Madras, and that's the Truro, right? That landed here in Natal. 313 people came out in that first indentured port. 3 weeks later, another ship came called the Belvedere. The Belvedere came from Port of Calcutta.
1: Mm.
0: Right? They came.
1: Mm.
0: So do you think the guys from Madras who arrived here came with the idea of the biryani with the potato inside, or the guys from Calcutta came with that? It would have been the Calcutta guys.
1: Yes.
0: Right? The guys who came through Calcutta. And this is all very important for us to understand the historical context of life. You know, I know so much about this because I'm traveling here, and because I'm here, I have so many people I meet, I do events here. I feel wrong that I'm wronging the people of South Africa if I just come in here blind without understanding the context.
1: Yeah, yeah.
0: Right? So I read a lot of stuff.
1: Okay.
0: And this is what I go back and tell my people in Malaysia. We have a lot of things here that have happened to us. We don't know, man.
1: Yeah.
0: And we've forgotten. And we just exist now.
1: Mm.
0: You know? And then we say, oh, the best food is in Penang. Or the best this or best dish or best that. You know? Find out where it came from. Why did we have this? You know?
1: Yeah. I think your curiosity is really invaluable. And the fact that you understand so much about South African culture, slang, you know, the little ins and outs that you only know from lived experience.
0: And these are the things that are important to me.
1: Yeah.
0: So when I meet people, I hear what they say.
1: Mm.
0: You know, when I listen. And I know many people who come to my restaurant, and there are South Africans come to my restaurant, they are disappointed when they come to my restaurant.
1: Why?
0: When they eat. Because, not because of anything else, because the taste profile is different.
1: Right.
0: Right? So,
1: yes.
0: Like, they'll eat a Durban curry, and they'll come to taste a flavor which is similar to a Durban curry in my restaurant.
1: Mm.
0: I don't do a Durban curry.
1: Yes.
0: You know, why would you want to come all the way from Durban to eat a Durban curry in my restaurant? Right?
1: Yeah.
0: You're nuts, you know what I mean? What's wrong with you, right?
1: Mm.
0: I don't come here and I don't go to all these lovely places that I go to. Like, I go to Chetty's, right? I was in Chetty's yesterday, filming one of my episodes. Lovely, lovely people. Really, absolutely fantastic. Right? I'm there. And I'm tasting their food and I'm eating their salted fish curry. It is so unique using snook. A different flavor. Similar, I can get some notes, but it's not like how I cook it.
1: Yes.
0: I don't sit there and go, oh, how I make it. Of course it's not how I make it.
1: You didn't make it.
0: I didn't make it. You know what I mean? And also, this is not for the lack of a better word, it's not a competition to figure out who cooks better.
1: Yeah, and we don't all want to cook the same either,
0: you
1: right?
0: Know? And I don't, and I've reached the stage where I'm 55 years old.
1: Yes.
0: And I cook and I know my food is good. I don't need any validation from anyone.
1: Yeah.
0: I don't need somebody to come and tell me your food is good or bad.
1: Mm.
0: Now, I also give permission to people to give me advice.
1: Okay.
0: I always say this, and I think all young people, this is very important for young people, a lot of young women and stuff like that. This is like a piece of free advice, not even advice, it's just my perspective. I'm not in the business of giving advice to anyone, but free perspective I'm giving to everyone. You must give permission to someone to give you advice. Why would you want to take advice from someone that why would you want to listen to someone that you don't take advice from? What is the point?
1: Mm-hmm.
0: Like, people come, everybody's got an opinion about everything. You need to deserve to talk to me to tell me about something. And so whenever people give me, you know, random comments about my food, I just go like, yeah, whatever.
1: Right.
0: But if someone I respect gives me a comment and says, your food, this is not good today, then I go like, whoa.
1: Okay.
0: I got to think about this.
1: Right.
0: Because this person, and it's like, you know, when you want to start a new business or whatever, you're sitting in the office and you ask the guy who's sitting next to you in the next cubicle, what do you think? You should never ask that. The guy has never done his own business.
1: And he's going to say it's not going to work
0: out. Yeah, he's going to tell you, or he'll tell you it's amazing, go.
1: Yes.
0: You're fantastic.
1: Yeah.
0: Neither this or that is a good piece of advice.
1: Yeah.
0: Right? You must get advice from people that you respect, and you must give permission to those people to give advice. Why would I want to listen to your criticism? I always say this, right? This is the phrase I was looking for in my head. I just got lost just now when I was talking to you. Why would I take advice? Why would I take criticism from someone who that I won't take advice from, that I haven't asked for advice?
1: Yes.
0: Right? You, if I take your advice, then I'll take your criticism also.
1: Yes.
0: So I come to you and say, Shastra, I need you to tell me whether I should do this or not. And then you tell me, no, I think this is what you should do. I do it. Then you come and say, why did you do that? I mean, I deserve it then. Because I came to you to ask you something. Because that means I respect you enough to understand and to cognize your information. I love self-appointed food reviewers on social media. They are my absolute favorites.
1: Right.
0: They'll walk around, come and, you know, take videos. They won't tell us when they take videos. And they'll write one scathing review about us. My team will get into a tailspin and will start having a meltdown. I'm the only one who'll call and say, listen, okay, so they complain about this today. So now I'll do every single time I get a bad review, that be it Sunday Sapa or anything, especially when I'm not around. When I get a bad review, I have sleepers in the organization that come on Sundays.
1: Okay.
0: Regular, I've got a couple of customers,
1: yeah.
0: Guests. I call them guests. They're like my, you know, they're like my, I actually listen to them and they talk to me. Because, you know, one guy who comes in there 3 times a week, I tell him, you pay my rent here.
1: Mm.
0: You know, I pay my rent through the money that I earn from you. There's a guy who turned up for the last, I don't know what he does for a living. He's very secretive, right? But he comes every Sunday. He hasn't missed a single Sunday in 24 months. Can you imagine?
1: Yeah. Wow.
0: Even if I'm not there, he's there.
1: Okay.
0: So I'll get in touch with, if somebody writes a bad review about my food on a Sunday whether I'm not there, I'll call him first and say, listen, tell me how today was.
1: Okay.
0: And he'll give me, he'll say, this is good, that's good. He'll give me exact information about every single dish that came on.
1: Yes.
0: So if one of those dishes, he says, well, it wasn't as good as the way you make it, somebody is going to get into trouble in the kitchen with me. Because that is, I take his view. Because the guy eats every Sunday.
1: Mm.
0: And he's eaten the dishes multiple times. So he's actually qualified to tell me this.
1: Yes.
0: The other person I'll call is another guy called Raj. I call him. He's there maybe 2 or 3 times a month. I'll ask him, how was it today?
1: Mm.
0: And the other person I'll always ask is my father. My father's always there on Sundays.
1: Okay.
0: Right? I'll ask him.
1: Yeah.
0: And of course, I ask my wife because she's off every Sunday. She comes in from Kuala Lumpur before she starts, you know, it's a 345-kilometer journey.
1: Yeah.
0: She arrives at 9 o'clock in the morning. She gets ready and then she comes to have Sunday Sapadu first and then she'll go and open a clinic on Sunday. She's a little bit difficult to ask because she's quite moody about whether she likes things or not. And she's also whether she likes me that day or not. That will determine how she tells me the food is good. If I upset her somehow, the food that day won't taste as good as
1: I see. Understandable.
0: Normal. Yeah, she'll just look at me and say, like, yeah, it was all right, but not as good. You know, so I can't take her word for it.
1: Okay.
0: No. she's quite fair with me. So I call these people. Now, if all these people tell me the food is fine, then I'll tell my team, ignore. Ignore this rubbish that somebody's written.
1: Yeah.
0: But if one or two of my sleeper cells tell me there was a problem with this dish or there was a problem with that dish, then I have to have words with the team.
1: Okay. Well, very good advice, Shankar, because, you know, especially at where you're coming from with, I think I read 1.5 million followers, you're going to, of course, get a number of negative comments, reviews, whatever the case is. So like you're talking about, it's good advice for anybody to take.
0: Yeah.
1: That if you're not taking advice from them, don't take criticism from them.
0: And I really have a problem. I mean, I really don't know whether you have a problem in South Africa, but in Malaysia, it's a real problem. People are, you know, people are shaming others on social media and it's reaching kind of psychological problems.
1: Yes.
0: It's causing psychological problems. A couple of kids killed themselves earlier this year in Malaysia because they were called out on social media, bullied online.
1: Mm.
0: You know, and I think this online bullying is something that, you know, as a social media person with, I do not care about blocking people.
1: Okay.
0: I just go, you're out of here.
1: Okay.
0: So you talk rubbish, you're out of here.
1: Mm.
0: Oh, no, if you live by social media, you should die by social media. No. No. You only see what I curate, no?
1: Yes.
0: You see what listen, and nothing that you see on social media is the full description of a particular person. It is essentially what they want to show you only.
1: Yes.
0: We curate our experience. If you decide that my life is like this because you watch me in social media, then you're not very bright. That's all I can say. You know what I mean? You're not a very bright person. You know? And the other thing is, you know, I've got a quirky sense of humor.
1: Yes.
0: And
1: very charismatic.
0: Well, thank you. They're very kind of you. But just a quirky sense of humor. I will say stuff that I find, when I think something is funny, I'll say it.
1: Okay.
0: And
1: do you get in trouble for that?
0: I get into a lot of trouble with my followers, especially when I'm, you know, I do videos with my wife. It's called Up Close and Personal. I like, you know, I started introducing her to my fan base because too many aunties were writing.
1: Saying I love you.
0: Yeah, not so nice messages to me. Not, I mean, nice, but you know.
1: Okay,
0: I did want my risque messages that my wife, because my wife has access to my social media and she comes to me and I say, okay, start coming on by. I need to tell all these aunties that, look, I'm married. So
1: back off, aunties.
0: You see the ring here.
1: Yes.
0: You know. And they like that, right? So sometimes I am quite, I'm quite funny with her. And you'll get all these aunties saying, why are you scolding your wife? Why are you saying that?
1: I'm not,
0: you know, it's like we have a sense of humor.
1: Yeah.
0: Darshini, a lot of people know Darshini, this little kid who works with me.
1: Yeah.
0: Right? Everybody thinks he's my child. And I repeatedly tell them it's not my child.
1: Okay.
0: And I made a comment once and said, like, if it was my child, I would have, you know, given her such a hard time because my child would be able to speak Tamil. Okay. At least speak Tamil, right?
1: Yeah, yeah.
0: And then they're like, oh, you can't do that. You can't break her confidence. I'm like, look, it's a fun thing. I never do anything with her without her permission.
1: Mm-hmm.
0: Every single time I do.

0: Okay.
1: Right? And it's just that, right? So now, she's loved. This kid, if you watch my social media, is loved by everybody in South Africa.
0: Yes.
1: But absolutely gets pummeled on Instagram from Indians in India.
0: Okay.
1: You must be ashamed that you can't speak Tamil. You are like this right. and blah, blah. You know, Tamil, how can you call yourself Tamil? Mm. And the same thing, I get into arguments and fights with Indians who say that about South African Indians.
0: Mm.
1: Why do South African Tamil people don't speak Tamil? Mm. If you don't understand the historical context of how the migration patterns took yes. place and
0: how many generations down we are.
1: Well, no, not just the generations. How important it was for the first and second generation of Tamilians to tell their children there is no need for you to learn Tamil because you need to learn Afrikaans, you need to learn how to speak English because that's going to be more important for you. Let's change your name. You're not Vinodhan, you're Kevin now.
0: Yes.
1: Right? Because the white man doesn't know how to say your name properly. So everybody has a calling name.
0: Yeah.
1: Right, I was in Cape Town talking to the this beautiful restaurant called Vadivelu. Loved doing it, and all of them had different names. Vadivelu, the father's name, the restaurant is named after him, was called Nathan. I mean, Vadivelu. No, you could have called him Vadi or you could have called him Velu, but no, it's Dominion. I'm giving you a complete different name.
0: Not even close.
1: Yeah, Puvendran was just we call you Paul.
0: Yeah,
1: because that's what I can do. Because you know. It's too difficult for me to call. And this is the context with which our people lived here. Mm. And this is the reason why they don't know how to speak Tamil. Because parents, grandparents didn't push it. And they said, no, we don't want to push it because they need to live here.
0: Yes.
1: They need to grow.
0: Yeah.
1: And they need to earn a living. Right?
0: And now, survive in this.
1: Post-democracy 1994, people are coming back.
0: Mm.
1: Because there's no more, those shackles are no more there.
0: Mm.
1: So now, we, the rest of the Tamil diaspora around the world, we shouldn't be saying nonsensical things to South Africans who want to learn Tamil. We should say, come, let's do it. Come, we are here to help you. No? You know, let's learn. Let's learn together. Learn the food. Let's do this, let's do that. Don't become parochial and heavy-handed and patronizing.
0: Yes.
1: And this is something that we need to, and because the more the Tamil community around the world embraces South African Tamils and say, come, we'll grow now. And now your new generation of children will start learning Tamil. Like I'm going tomorrow, I'm going to the MTSS school.
0: Oh, right?
1: The Muir Bank thing. And I'm going to visit the children there because I want to do a shoot in there for my Shaka Sapara stories. I want to talk to the kids. I want to go there as a well-known celebrity from around the world. I want to speak Tamil to them and I want to encourage them to continue to do it.
0: Mm.
1: Right? It's not part of my shoot, but I think that's something that's important to put in the show, to show this. Right? And that's the reason why I keep coming back here. I get so much love from the people here. I get so much of, fluking as well from the people here. But I get more love than anything else. You know, I walked into the Chatsworth Center, got mobbed the other day.
0: Yeah.
1: We wanted to do a walk around, and it ended up being 2 hours of photographs and, stopping in every store, and went into the supermarket with hundreds of people, got stopped by the till, people waving. It's a surreal experience for me when I come here.
0: That is what I wanted to ask you, actually. So you went a little bit into cooking. I think it was 93, if I'm not mistaken. Then into law and then back into cooking.
1: Oh, yeah. So I graduated with a law degree in 1990. I finished my university.
0: Right.
1: Class of 1990. So I finished in 93.
0: Yeah.
1: Came back. I trained to be a lawyer.
0: Yes.
1: Right? And then I came back and did all my practicing certificates and all that. And then decided very quickly that I didn't want to do it.
0: Mm.
1: And I went into teaching law. I enjoyed teaching. I came from a teaching family, so it was good. And as you keep saying I'm charismatic, but actually just give me a mic. I can talk 2 hours. I mean, it's an hour and a half we've been on. I'm not tired. You guys might be tired, but I'm not tired. And I started my day at 4:30 in the morning.
0: Yes.
1: I'm losing a bit of my voice right now, but that's about the only thing. But that's what I do, right? I enjoy being in front of a class, and I enjoy being relevant, and I found that something that I did. But teaching doesn't pay you a lot of money.
0: Yes.
1: So what I did was I decided to invest in an institution, a private institution of higher learning. I got involved in establishing colleges in Malaysia. There's a whole historical deal in Malaysia. That's layered as your history is layered here. We've got a whole bunch of layers in Malaysia which are unique to our dramas in our country, right? So I fit into that and that worked out for me. But whilst I was doing that, I was always passionate about wanting to cook. So in the college that I established in a place called Malacca, which is the first settlement in Malaysia, Portuguese settlement, and it's about an hour and a half south of Kuala

0: Kuala Lumpur. Mm. I went there, started my college. And as I opened that college, I also decided, now I'm a bit older, 30 years old, you know, after working for a few years in the education industry, I think I'm, you know, I'm a good cook, you know. I'm a good cook. I can cook. You know the auntie advice that everybody
1: yes,
0: gives?
1: Yes, you know? Yeah, open a restaurant. You're a good cook.
0: Aisha, I come to eat your food and then I say, you should open a restaurant, Aisha. Great advice. Nonsense. Nonsense. Don't believe anybody who says that to you, right? So I decide to listen to my own nonsense. And I keep telling myself, you're a great cook. You're a great cook. Great cook. I decide to open a restaurant. Mm. Take every bit of money, take a loan from the bank and open a restaurant about 4 doors away. Just walking distance away from the institution. I'm thinking, I got a college with 400 students here. My guys will come and eat. The yes. teachers will come and eat.
1: Right.
0: I'm well known now. I'm a young entrepreneur. Everybody likes me. Like, you know, I'm winning things here. And people, you know, I'm driving a BMW and all of that. People know. And I'm cooking there. I'm working as a CEO of the institution. I'm cooking there. I'm coming out, getting to my car, driving. All this glamour, 30-year-old nonsense that happens to you.
1: Okay.
0: As a 30-year-old kid. The restaurant lasted for a year and a half. I went almost bankrupt.
1: Wow. Right?
0: I lost every bit of money that I had. Everything I'd saved for the first 10 years of my career.
1: Wow.
0: So that's when I went like, okay, this is not working out. I'm
1: yes.
0: not that good a cook. And then it was validation. Again, told myself, I think I'm not good. I don't know how to cook. And I realized I was a good cook.
1: Yes.
0: Cooking was not the problem.
1: The business side of
0: it. I just didn't know and didn't understand financial management.
1: Right.
0: Didn't understand stock keeping. Didn't understand cards, didn't understand post systems, didn't understand purchasing, didn't understand how to negotiate with people in the food industry.
1: Mm.
0: And that's when I said, and I told myself, I'm never going back to this industry.
1: Okay.
0: It's not nonsense. So then I moved on and I, you know, then I sold my stake in the institutions and I opened my company 2002. So I opened in 1998, my first restaurant, 98.
1: Mm.
0: It's called the Indian Chapter.
1: Okay.
0: And I opened this restaurant and in 1999 closed it.
1: Okay.
0: It lasted for 16 months. That's it. Lost money, went back, got rid of my institution. And in 2002, I sold my stake there and I enjoyed, I moved on and started doing corporate training, which is what I was good, you know, leadership coaching and corporate training. From 2002 to 2015, my radio show, 10 years on the radio side, I scored my TV, I scored my radio show.
1: Mm-hmm.
0: So every, I had a weekly segment. And I enjoyed it, and I was at the business radio station, and I that is a small station, very unique business radio station. So I didn't have a producer, I paneled myself, produced it, and
1: yes.
0: delivered. So I didn't have an Aisha sitting around dealing with it, so I was like, looking at the, and also paneling, you know, so I had to do sound, I had to get news with the newsroom was, we had a booth, the
1: separate
0: news radio,
1: booth, yes,
0: had a
1: course.
0: Separate booth, so I knew I had to keep time and go like, oh, I stop talking. Okay, I would abruptly stop what I'm doing to let the news come on because we had news every half an hour.
1: Oh.
0: So I had to let it in. I had a 1 hour show. So I had to come in and then do the half an hour thing, go. And I did that for 10 years. I had a show and I wrote a book called So You Wanna Get Promoted. It became a national bestseller in Malaysia and a few other things, right, along the way. And, but through all of this, while I was doing this, I was always still passionate about food. And what I decided to do then was, I said, I'm going to go back to the food industry, go back to what I'm passionate about, but I'm not going to go back until I learn, I add craft to passion.
1: Okay.
0: Right? So this is another thing I tell all the young people that meet me. You know? Mm. You have to keep your passion, but don't, see, follow your dreams. It's all this nonsense advice that people give. These are all Instagram advice. I always think, beautiful, you wake up in the morning, passionately follow your dreams. And you're like, I want to use an expletive.
1: I know, right now. I see you. You edited yourself there.
0: Like, come on, man.
1: Yeah, the radio part kicked in.
0: Yeah, just don't. You can't. You know, and what you need to tell people is add craft to passion.
1: Okay.
0: Being passionate alone doesn't help. You must add skill. You must learn skill. And if you're not passionate about learning that skill to chase your dream, then that's not your dream.
1: Mm-hmm.
0: Then it's just a little, you know, or that passion. You don't have the passion to actually learn a craft, then it's just a dream.
1: Right.
0: All of us have dreams. You know, I lie in bed thinking I would like to have 4 Porsches.
1: Yes.
0: You know what I mean? I would, you know, whenever I fly here and all that, I would really like to fly the Etihad apartment when I,
1: right.
0: But I know that's a long way to go because, you know, there's a lot of sapphires to sell.
1: Yes.
0: You know what I mean? In order for me to get that ticket, right? It's a dream. You know, pipe dream, right? So I tell young people, get craft, learn. learn. And so that's what I did to myself. Then I found out, I went and, you know, I got myself involved in restaurants, took small shares in restaurants, learned, spent a lot of time in the kitchen.
1: Right. And then so you learned the business side of
0: it. I learned the business side, and I kept talking to people. I became friends with many restaurateurs. That's why I'm actually well known there, because these guys all knew me when I was not a restaurateur, because I will always hang around with them.
1: Yeah.
0: So I'll go and hang around with them, muscle in and go and sit with them. You know, it's the best thing for restaurants, restaurant owners, and also chefs, and especially chef owners. We love to finish service at 11 o'clock at night and go and sit somewhere and sit for another 2 hours with our friends and talk rubbish.
1: Okay.
0: Whine about all the idiotic customers that came today and the silly guy who walked in and asked for, yeah, I want a holiday sauce without butter. How do I do that? You know what I mean? Like, what kind of nonsense is this? Can you, you know, all these kinds of things. So, And I became friends with these guys, that these chefs will invite me and come sit. So I will sit and listen to all the stories they will tell. So you learn craft by storytelling as well, right?
1: Okay.
0: You learn, you listen, observe, you ask questions. And then I'll also ask, I never, because I was too old to ask for internships, already in my 40s, 35 plus and all that, 40. Can't go and say, I want to come and work in the kitchen. But
1: yes,
0: then whenever an opportunity came, I'll buy a 5% stake or 10% stake in somebody else's restaurant, which gave me access to them at the back all the time.
1: I see.
0: So I'd go there and not get involved in the business side, leave the business side, because I really wanted to know how the chefs worked.
1: Right.
0: And because I was part owner, they'll indulge. They let me stand at the pass. Let me be around. I'll do that. You know? And that's how I built this craft. And then finally, okay, so I was ready. Now I had to get over the fear.
1: After the first failure.
0: Yeah. Because now I'm in a much better position.
1: Yes.
0: I've got, you know, I'm solvent, right?
1: But you tried and failed.
0: Now I tried, failed. Now I had to overcome that mental block about not wanting to lose my money. Because
1: yes,
0: I'd worked for 15 years again. I closed in 1999. The next time I got involved really fully on my own in a restaurant was 2015, 16 years later. So I stayed away from the business for 16 years. I built a lot of wealth.
1: But you always knew you wanted to go back.
0: I wanted to go back. But I also knew at the time, around 2014, 15, when I was going to go back, I knew I have to put everything I've earned over the last 15 years back in here. And I might fail again.
1: Yes.
0: And now I'm 45.
1: Yes.
0: Or 43, 44.
1: And it's a bigger risk that you're taking at that time.
0: Yeah. So then I said, yeah, fine, going to do it. Okay. So my wife was very, very useful. Very, very, you know, she was extremely supportive. And I, you know, one of my radio shows, I can't remember what year it was, I met this incredible guy called Count von, you know, something, Anton. His name was Anton von Faber-Castell. So, you know, the Faber-Castell, there's a... stationery, right?
1: Oh, thank you.
0: Yeah, stationery is the word. Stationery. Mm. So this is the owner. Mm. It's a family-owned business.
1: Mm.
0: 140 years of in the family. It's kept. It's not diluted. No public thing. But, so he was there. And he wasn't on my show.
1: Mm.
0: He was going on to do another show. But he was sitting in the pantry area outside waiting to go. And he was having a coffee. And I was getting ready for... And I was doing a football show that day. And I was getting ready. And I sat and they, you know, and the station owner, manager, just walked and said, oh, that's Count, you know, Anton, you know, the guy. And I'm like, oh, wow, okay, he's a famous guy. She said, and then suddenly we just found ourselves, both of us in the pantry sitting.
1: Okay.
0: So I looked at him. And it was very, you know, dignified, older, white German gentleman. And I didn't know, I mean, I was trying to make small talk with him.
1: Mm-hmm.
0: So I thought, I got to sound, I mean, I'm representing my country now.
1: Yes.
0: Sitting here with this really big, important
1: business. Say something
0: clever. Say something, do not mess it up. Do not be an idiot. You know what I mean? So I looked at him and said, like, and I asked him, I think, an intelligent question. He found it quite intelligent.
1: Okay.
0: Or rather, he pretended it was an intelligent question. And I said, you know, Count, you know, sir, what's the secret of keeping the business in the family for so many years? I'm sure there have been many hostile takeaway attempts and all that, because you're a big national brand, you know, international brand. How do you keep it in the family?
1: Mm.
0: Like, you know, from one generation to another. And how do you keep the family together? Because it was your great-great-great-grandfather who started this, you know, 140 years ago. So you now own it. And then you're passing it on to your scions, right? How does it work? And it was so man, tall. You can imagine a count, right? He reaches out, to me, puts his coffee down, says, young man. In that very, you know, the voice of gravitas. let me tell you something that I will never tell anybody else outside the family. Who you marry makes all the difference.
1: Okay.
0: He looked at me and just walked off. Got up and said, I think I have to go now. And he went to the studio, into his room. I was like,
1: what do I do with this information?
0: This is what the for Jesus is this guy talking about, right?
1: Yeah.
0: 2 years later, when I went in to do the restaurant again, mm-hmm. that's when I realized that this man, this wise man, was absolutely correct.
1: Yeah.
0: Yeah. And I think this is another thing. I was doing an interview for Women's Day, and they asked me, you know, how do you celebrate Women's Day? I said, I don't.
1: Okay.
0: Right. I don't believe in celebrating Women's Day, on Mother's Day.
1: Yeah.
0: It has to be 365 days. And yeah. I think what we need is, we need as men to understand that we have an enormous role in releasing and empowering our partners
1: mm.
0: to allow them to do whatever they want without judging them.
1: Yeah.
0: Right. And that's what I got from my wife.
1: Yeah.
0: Right. And that's what I still get from her. Look, I'm here for 6 weeks, right?
1: Mm.
0: I'm surrounded by aunties who are throwing themselves at me. My wife is not even remotely upset.
1: Yeah.
0: And we have our moments, very lonely. And as I make a point to make a call every day, because our time difference is 6 hours ahead, and I have to get up at early morning, one of the calls I have to make every day is with her. But she doesn't control me. Mm-hmm. Right. So we've been together for 20 years and we met when we were older, right? So in our mid to late 30s, right?
1: Mm-hmm.
0: And we decided that, you know, we were both in relationships before. She was married, so was I, so second marriage. Right?
1: Mm-hmm.
0: And I said, the thing I told her, she asked me very clearly, said, what is it that will annoy you
1: mm-hmm.
0: about a partner?
1: Yes.
0: I said, if you ask me through the day, where are you?
1: Yes.
0: That will just
1: drive you nuts.
0: Knock me for six.
1: Okay.
0: All right. I do not want to hear, where are you?
1: Okay.
0: And then I asked her, what is it that, you know, will I asked her the same question. She said, if you ever tell me that your parents don't like this, I will make sure I double down and do it in an even more severe way.
1: Okay.
0: Right? So I realized that that's important for
1: yes.
0: her.
1: Yeah.
0: Like, you know, what will the, you know, in Tamil, I'm going to say this thing, right? So I grew up with my grandmothers, right? And they love saying something. This is a whole thing, right? So it's about, what will people say?
1: Yes.
0: Right? So that's, I think it's a saying that we know, here also.
1: Yeah, as well. It's exactly the way you say, what will the people say?
0: What will the people say? So in Tamil, they won't say, what will the people say? In Tamil, they'll say, Naal per yenna solluanga.
1: Okay.
0: Right? Naal means four. Basically, what's the community, right? So, naalu per, four people, what, exact, literal translation, four people, what will say.
1: Oh, right?
0: Which
1: okay.
0: basically
1: yes.
0: means, what will four people say?
1: Okay.
0: Right? So, that means, what will people say?
1: Mm.
0: Or what will the community say? What will four people say? Naalu per enna solluanga. So, my grandmothers, both, will always say them. Aunties will say that. So I remember as
1: can
0: a,
1: I just get that into memory? Naal per
0: enna solluanga.
1: Enna solluanga.
0: Yeah, enna solluanga. Naal per enna solluanga. So you watch Tamil movies,
1: right.
0: You'll see that.
1: Rajinikanth, I feel like it's a very familiar phrase.
0: Yeah. Naal per enna solluanga. That's how they say it. No, very very quickly they say.
1: I've said fast.
0: Very sad.
1: Naal per
0: enna solluanga.
1: Enna solluanga.
0: Enna solluanga.
1: Right. I'll remember that. I want to use it.
0: Yeah.
1: So, but I shouldn't be worried about.
0: No.
1: Okay.
0: It's not a bad word at all. I'm saying it on national radio.
1: Yes. No. But I'm saying. If we're looking at the meaning, we shouldn't be worried about what the people.
0: So I think everybody in the family found it hilarious. We're family gathering. Somebody said Naal per enna solluanga. I got up in the middle and I said, that was a 15-year-old or 14-year-old. I said, this is one of the big problems in my life. I want to find these four guys. If I realize that if I kill these four guys,
1: everything's fine.
0: I can do whatever I want. I need to know who these idiotic four guys are, because the same four guys keep coming back again. Naal per enna solluanga. What Naal per? Which four?
1: Yeah.
0: You know? And this is what we do in our community all the time.
1: Yeah.
0: We always get stuck with what so-and-so will say, or what road number four will say, or what that auntie will say, or auntie this, or uncle that, you know, what will that uncle? And then if you are slightly involved in any religious organization, what will the Sai Baba Center say, the people there, or what will the temple, you know, how can I go back to the temple? Temple, how can I show
1: my
0: how
1: face?
0: Can I show my face in the temple with your... My grandmother, I will get caught with doing some nonsense. And she'll use that line on me. How can I go to the temple now? And she'll just go as you normally go. Get on from the car and walk into the temple. Okay, party, everything is fine. Nobody knows what I did. You know? And these are the things that I think made me who I am, makes me who I am. I'm surrounded by really fabulous people.
1: Beautiful. Let's take a couple more messages. We only have about 10 minutes left. Unbelievably so.
0: We're going to do a lot of messages.
1: Yeah, I thought so too. But let's take a voice note coming through now.
0: Sure.
2: Good evening, Sasra, and welcome, Shankar Santiram. Wonderful to have you on the program. Listening to you, I'm so happy. I wish I could meet you in person, but I would love to say proudly, my mom is a South African, North Indian person that was working for a South Indian family that come from Chennai and opened a brass lamp factory in Dundee. And she learned the Tamil vernacular as fluent as you wouldn't believe. That is why I also love the Tamil vernacular. Lots of love and welcome to South Africa again. Mala Suknanan of Glencoe.
1: Thank you, Mala.
0: Thank you, Mala. What a lovely message and fantastic.
1: Let's hear from Ranjini.
3: Good evening, Shastra. Trust you well with your lovely, awesome guest. He's so jovial. He's full of life. As I listen to y'all, there's so much of laughter in the way he's explaining. It's like he's singing a song about food or foodie. And my mouth is so drooly and watery. And I'm listening to him and I'm thinking, wow, it's such an awesome topic because everybody must be listening in because it's such a compliment about the food we eat and what we can eat and how we love it. And I also thank God for him. May he reach for the stars, many doors open to him, and may he be blessed. God bless you all. Have a good night. Loves, Ranjini Reddy, Kool-Aid Dalton.
0: Ranjini, that's such a beautiful message, Ranjini. Thank you so much for wishing me well. With all your love, I will aspire to reach the stars.
1: Let's hear from Rishen.
4: We miss you on the Morning Express. And I'm really sad that I didn't get to see Shankar was right here in Mirabank yesterday and I didn't get to see him because I was at work. Firstly, I'd like to thank Shankar for teaching us the correct names for our food. I know that we colonized everything and we call everything curry and I really appreciate that he's teaching us the correct way to call each thing. My one question to Shankar is, what is pandan leaves and do we have an equivalent of it in South Africa? And what flavor does it bring? Rushan from your bank.
0: Thanks for the question, Rushan. It's a good question. A lot of people ask me that question. Firstly, I mean, you know, I just heard the first part. Was he missing you in the
1: Express? I used to be on the morning show.
0: It was called the Morning Express.
1: The Breakfast Express.
0: Yeah, no, yes. Because when he said that, I thought I missed a train or something. This morning. I don't know. I didn't have a plan to get on a train, express something. I kind of worked it out.
1: Okay.
0: Pandan leaves, no? Rushan, that's Rushan, right? That's his name. Rushan, pandan leaves. Okay, so what do bay leaves do? Ladies, you're in the studio with me. Yeah. Okay, you take a bay leaf and you bite it. What flavor do you get? Nothing. You get grassy flavor, right? So when you drop the bay leaf into your curries or whatever stews that you're making, it releases a particular flavor profile and aroma.
1: Yeah.
0: But you don't know how to describe it.
1: Yeah.
0: Right? That's exactly how bay leaves are one of these life's mysteries.
1: Okay.
0: Yeah, you know when you don't use it, there is something missing. But when you put it, there's something there. But you don't really know
1: how to describe
0: what
1: it.
0: The heck it brings
1: to the
0: dish. Pandan leaves are very, very similar.
1: Okay.
0: Well, it's there for the aromas more than anything else. Right? It releases a very creamy, coconutty, fatty way. You know, it's a very distinct aroma that it releases and a flavor. Now, there's absolutely nothing that comes close in South Africa. But what you do have in all your Indian spice shops is you have kevara water.
1: Okay.
0: Kevara water is very widely used in North Indian food, and kefir water is available in all South African shops, Indian shops, spice shops. You go to any shop in Johannesburg, in Durban, you go here to all the Cape Town, I can find it everywhere, right? Now, kefir water is the extract of the pandan flower.
1: Okay.
0: So the leaf is what I use.
1: Yes.
0: Extract of the flower. So you can, it's more intense.
1: It's the closest.
0: It's the closest and it's more intense than pandan leaf.
1: So we use less?
0: You use less. A couple of teaspoons into your curry, the kefir water, it will take it to the next level.
1: Okay, beautiful. Let's get in one more voice note coming through.
5: Namaste, Shankarji. It's Amita here from Johannesburg. Thank you so much for sharing your recipes online. I watch you practically every day, and you inspire me in my catering business as well. You really do inspire us tremendously. And, you know, I love cooking as a whole, but even more so when I'm watching your reels, I really, really enjoy it. I'm grateful to you as well, including my mom and my aunts as well. But more so, you've taught us about spices and everything. So I've learned a lot from you. And I hope to see you next week in Midrand for the meet and greet. Thank you. It's Amita here from Johannesburg.
0: Thank you, Amit from Johannesburg. I'm looking forward to seeing you as well in Midrand for the meet and greet. And I'm you know, it's messages like this that validate what I do.
1: Yes.
0: That make me feel a certain sense of satisfaction and a tremendous sense of self-worth. Because if I can, from thousands of miles away, help you in your own catering business so that you get to an ability of doing it as best as you can, and that helps you and your family grow and grow that business so that you can pay it forward and help other young people to do business. And I know I've been the catalyst for that, and that makes me sleep easy at night. That makes 18-hour days, 20-hour days, traveling halfway around the world to come and do this TV show worth it.
1: Mm.
0: It's not just the money that we're all, I mean, we all need money, right? We all work for, Shastra's not here for free. She's getting paid. I'm here because I'm getting paid. The production crew that's with me here is here because they work for a living. But at the end of the day, we can just simply work for a living, or we can love what we do. And when we are inspired, we love what we do. I've, for example, in this shoot, Chaka Sapadu's story, I think, you know, I had an option of so many different production companies, and I've gone with Visual Studios and Vasi Govender and Viren Govender and his team. And I've done so many TV shoots in my life, and I worked in broadcasting myself. I have never had so much fun.
1: Mm.
0: I have never been with such a good group of people.
1: Mm.
0: And Musa, who is also a camera person and also the editor. And I got Tando, little Tando. Tando is like one strange man, but you know, I love him. In a short period of time, I've fallen in love with Tando. In Cape Town, we have another guy called Patrick, who was an amazing sound guy. Right? And then we got Viresh. Nobody knows what he actually does, but he just hangs around with us all the time. He carries my bag once in a while. And keeps me, he's like my personal bouncer, you know?
1: Okay.
0: And when I'm doing the shoot, before I do anything, I turn around, always turn around. I have to ask Viren, V, I call him V, like, V, everything okay? Are you okay? Are you happy? And I think it is creating this energy around you, and an energy which is embracing, and an energy that recognizes, especially when people value you and also understand you, you understand them, you create synergy.
1: Yeah.
0: And this is what I'm so happy with, helping people like the last caller. You know, they're getting better. They are now better. because from Malaysia, thousands of miles away, I'm inspiring her, watching my reels every day and learning how to cook. That's amazing.
1: It is beautiful. Yeah. Did you ever anticipate, we're really running out of time, but we'll try and fit in a couple, maybe two more questions.
0: Sure.
1: Did you ever anticipate this amount of global love and success? And what do you attribute that success to? Is it the love for cooking, the love for the job? Is it that charismatic personality? Is it that synergy of connecting with people? What would you say it is?
0: Okay, so I didn't anticipate it. I didn't plan it. I didn't anticipate it. I'd hoped for it.
1: Okay.
0: But it was hope. I didn't have a plan how to get there.
1: Okay.
0: Right? All I knew was I had to be authentic.
1: Yes.
0: And that's what I do.
1: Yeah.
0: And, you know, I'm sitting here with you for 2 hours. I'm speaking with you.
1: Mm.
0: Right? I'm listening to you. Mm. And I'm making eye contact with you. And I'm not holding anything back.
1: Mm.
0: Aisha, your producer, is sitting next to me. I keep looking at her. Whilst I'm talking to you, I'm making her feel comfortable as well.
1: Of course.
0: My crew is here. I've got my PR person here, Prinella, who's doing a fantastic job. She's here. I'm looking at everybody and talking to them. So I'm not just talking to all the listeners, but I'm talking to everybody else. And this is something I try and do.
1: Mm.
0: So every time I make a video, I imagine thousands of people watching, and I want to reach into everybody's homes and speak to them. Reach into their hearts, reach into their soul, and tell them what I have in mind.
1: Beautiful.
0: And that's it. That's all I do.
1: Yeah, and that is beautiful, and we can feel it. And I think that's why there's so much of love that surrounds you.
0: Yeah. I'm grateful for that.
1: We wish you all the very best for your
0: Thank
1: shoot.
0: You.
1: I feel like I could speak to you for another couple of hours at least. It's such an honor and a pleasure to eat your food as well.
0: Oh, I'm so glad.
1: And the chicken livers were delicious. Thank you so much. If there's something that you could leave us with, you know, we chatted about so many different things this evening, and we didn't even get into your
0: corporate life
1: leadership. Yes, into the leadership guidance and all of those things. I would have loved to have gotten more into that as well. But if there's one thing that you want us to take away from this evening, what would it be?
0: Cook whatever you want. Do not let anybody tell you that your cooking is not good.
1: Okay.
0: If they don't want to eat your food, tell them to get on a bike and go somewhere else.
1: Okay. All right. And I think two other pieces of advice. We're not listening to, what is it? Say it for me again. Yenna.
0: We are not listening to those four idiots.
1: Okay.
0: All right? We have to get rid of those four idiots.
1: Okay.
0: Get rid of them in your own head.
1: And the other piece of advice that the Count gave you?
0: The Count, yeah. Who you marry is most important.
1: Okay. All right. Right. So we're taking all those pieces of advice and cook what you want to cook.
0: Right. Always.
1: All right. Thank you so very much. It has been a pleasure and an honor having you with us. I hope you enjoy the rest of your time in South Africa.
0: Absolutely.
1: And that you take in as much slang as possible.
0: Absolutely.
1: And enjoy the food and all the places. I know that there's still tons of messages coming through, lots of love on TikTok as well. The people of South Africa absolutely adore you.
0: Thank you. Thank you so much for having me.
1: Yeah, it's been an absolute pleasure, and thank you again.
0: Absolute pleasure to be here. Thank you.
1: Wonderful. That was Talk at 7 for this evening. Our special guest, of course, celebrity chef, Mr. Shankar Santiram. We had him here on Lotus FM. We will try and podcast this as soon as we possibly can. A big thank you to producer Aisha P. My name is Shastra Negesser. I'll be back with you on Tuesday. Rivash will be with you on Monday evening. But that's about it from us for today. Keshav Das standing by to take you through from 9 till midnight. Till Tuesday. Have a wonderful evening and a wonderful weekend. Until next week, take care. Bye-bye.
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Hey, hey, bestie. Welcome to the coolest late night radio spot right here on Lotus FM. It's another awesome Thursday on the Night Cafe. And we're about to take your evening to the next level. We want to say a huge thank you to Talk at 7, Shasta Nageso, keeping it real. And what a cool conversation tonight. I think, you know what? If you were in the studio, you would smell all the goodness that was happening on the show tonight. But listen, it's now our time to shine. My name is Keshav Das, I'm your night manager. And we're about to kick things off with a track that's perfect to set the tone for the night. It's Aapka Hoga, Aapka Kya Hoga, Dhanno with Mika and Sunidhi Chauhan. And we've got the Selga radio program that's coming up a little later. Thursday nights are all about keeping things light and fun. And we're just one day away from the weekend, right? So after that all, we are going to bring you some cool stuff. Same to same will happen at after 10 o'clock. So you got to tune in for that. Of course, police as well. So don't miss out on it. And 30 minutes of nonstop music halfway through the show, we have the local jams that are popping up. It's the final Night Cafe for the week. So we're going to make it legendary. Stick with us here on Lotus FM.

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1: Oh, what can I say? We deliver the finest music around, and it is a Night Cafe right here on Lotus FM. And it's time now for our Selka program. 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So welcome to Lotus FM. My name is Keshav Das. I'm your presenter here at The Night Cafe. And I hope that you and I will be having a very exciting and insightful discussion tonight. You've got to stay tuned and prepare yourself to be educated, informed, and entertained. Tonight, we will be talking about keeping the lights and the taps alive. And joining us in studio is Councillor Sandile Mnkati, from Selka KZN Trading Services, a working group member, on the topic tonight of keeping the lights and taps alive. So we say to you, sir, Councillor, welcome to Lotus FM.
2: No, good evening, Keshav, and good evening to your listeners at home. And thanks for having us.
1: Well, it is our pleasure. To you that's listening at home, we put out this question, and you can pop us a message on our WhatsApp line. How does the lack of water and lights affect you? You can let us know, 071-613-7803. Councillor, let's begin this discussion by asking, what are the duties of a municipality?
2: No, I think that's a good question to begin off with. So really what municipalities are, so there's three spheres of government in South Africa. You've got your national sphere of government, and I think everyone is aware of what that is. That's your president and your ministers. And then you've got your provincial sphere of government, where you've got your premier and his cabinet, which are called MECs. But I think municipalities are the closest and lowest sphere of government to the people. And so they are responsible simply for delivering basic services, the basic services that we see every day. They ensure that, as you correctly pointed out, that the lights remain on and that there's water running through people's taps. They ensure that there is waste removal and that your local roads are maintained, potholes should be fixed, and that your street lights remain on, parks and gardens, when you go to the cemetery to bury your loved ones. Municipalities are responsible for ensuring that those are kept in a great order and ensuring that your soccer fields as well, park and recreational facilities, are kept up to standards. And I think the most important part that municipalities play is that of town planning. And that's really what municipalities are responsible for. And oftentimes, people tend to request municipalities to take on additional responsibilities because of this lack of understanding. And that's why I say that's, I think that's a great question to kick it off with.
1: So, Councillor Mnkati, how does water and power outages affect your business?
2: Look, I think water and power outages have a direct impact on businesses and a very devastating impact at that. Small businesses especially rely on dependable and reliable electricity as well as water to operate. And so when power goes out for prolonged periods of time, there's small businesses, things like refrigeration fails, they are unable to continue to produce their goods, and then income is lost. So there are very practical implications to these type of things. For example, if you've got like water shortages, those can halt operations for sectors like food services, because without water you can't cook, as well as agriculture and manufacturing. So those really have practical, devastating impacts, particularly in small businesses that are unable to procure things such as generators, for example, so that they can continue during that period. And so, yeah.
1: Yeah, so I guess it affects us across the board. Are we experiencing water shortages in South Africa?
2: I'd say yes. I'd say many parts of South Africa is experiencing one form of water stress in one way or another. I think we also are not oblivious to the fact that South Africa is, in fact, a water-scarce country. But now that is compounded by factors such as climate change, in many instances, prolonged droughts. We saw a long drought in, say, for example, Drazini not so long ago. That particular municipality has been unable to deliver water to its residents for a very long time, despite the fact that the Drazini Dam was right there. And that was due to the fact that the infrastructure is not keeping up with development. In many other instances, the infrastructure is aging. And because of poor maintenance in the past, we have been unable to ensure that water continues to be delivered to residents. A practical example of that is leaks. Because of aging infrastructure and municipalities not continuing to ensure that they are maintaining the infrastructure on time, leaks become a huge factor, and that's where water is lost. But I think a new thing is people are starting to connect onto the water infrastructure illegally. So we see these developments that are happening without town planning processes, and then people build their homes, and then they want water, and so they end up illegally connecting onto the system. So all of these factors actually end up to South Africa's water shortages issues. And so, yeah, I'd say that in many instances there is such a thing as water shortages in South Africa.
1: Right. Councillor, I want to get into that a little bit more, but it's time for a little ad break. So we will continue this conversation on the flip side of this.
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0: Acclaimed media personality Pat Pillay returns with his brand new stage show, My Cape Town, at the Elizabeth Sinden Theatre from 14th to the 16th of August. 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
1: That's right, you're listening to Lotus FM, and it is now the Selga Radio program. And joining us in studio is Councillor Sandile Ngakati from Selga KZN Trading Services, working group member. And we're discussing tonight the keeping the lights and the taps alive. Councillor, let's continue this by asking you, you know, why is there suddenly no water? Basically,
2: yeah, so I think, yeah, so one of the reasons why there's suddenly no water in South Africa in particular is as I alluded to earlier, there are issues particularly around infrastructure maintenance. So the fact that we're not maintaining, not thinking forward about how to maintain our infrastructure is a big problem. We also, we're being proactive in that infrastructure maintenance. But also, I think sometimes as municipalities, we need to take a hard look at ourselves. We need to say, are we actually able to reconcile what we are selling to customers as opposed to what's coming in? And oftentimes we say that, we're not bringing in the revenue that we should be bringing, but are we going out rigorously and actually cutting people off who are not paying for the consumption of things such as water in this particular instance, and I think that's something that municipalities have to do. However, I know for a fact that many of them have come up with new technological solutions to this particular issue, and one of those are leak detection solutions that have come up. Smart metering solutions are another solutions that are coming up. But it really is mainly around the fact that, we need to also accept the fact that there's climate change, and we're going to have these weird patterns of rainfall. And then how do municipalities mitigate against that, and how do municipalities think around that? But I think, coupled with that, we really, really have to look at the water that is lost through the leaking pipes, the water that is lost through illegal connections, and of course the financial gain of selling water, because for many municipalities it has become non-profitable to sell water. But I think, I look at the situation of Jozini, and I made an example of it earlier. So Jozini is the Jozini Dam, and we all know about this particular dam. However, that municipality has, many parts of that municipality have had no water. And so that speaks to the upkeep of development. How do we think about town planning and ensuring that when these developments come up, as municipalities who are proactive in ensuring that the piping is laid early enough to connect these households.
1: Councillor, you made a point just now about infrastructure maintenance. Is it correct to say that that's the cause of power outages as well in South Africa?
2: Yes, that's, that is correct. So, I mean, power outages, particularly when it comes to water, can be problematic. So, for example, when water goes, when the power goes off and immediately, they threaten, sanitation in the sense that when these water, how can I put it, when these municipal pumping stations fail, because now you've got this power outage that has happened. So many municipalities pump water or treated water from reservoirs. So when there's no power, you can't pump that water into the pipes, and you can't send that water into homes. But I think also importantly, what you also find is that when you've got this issue of prolonged drag taps after this non-powering or non-pumping, what you tend to find is that you've got these pressure surges that come through. And as soon as that happens, it can cause real surge spills. And what that does is that it leads to another health issue, which is the contamination of local water sources, which is also equally as problematic. So, you know, we look at it and say, okay, the electricity's gone off, but the fact that the electricity's gone off has also got a domino effect and knock-on effect on on municipalities being able to send water to various households.
1: Another one of these that has an effect is the illegal connections, the vandalism, the criminal activities that have increasingly affected municipal infrastructure, as you said. How are municipalities responding to these challenges?
2: So I think municipalities are responding to these challenges in various ways. And I think the most important one that we've seen happening and the most the one way that has borne the best results is to really partner up with law enforcement. So by law enforcement, I mean your own municipal law enforcement as well as SAPS. And then also we've now got things such as infrastructure protection technologies. But I think nothing beats working with your communities, encouraging communities to report when they see things that should not be happening so that the law enforcement agencies can act quickly and early to ensure that these things are stopped. Because, you know, we need to encourage our communities to take ownership of that infrastructure. Because if they don't report things that are wrong,

0: is affecting municipal water security. How is it doing that? And I suppose as a result, we have to prepare for droughts and floods, right? So what are the municipalities doing to prepare for those?
1: So what municipalities are doing now more and more often, which was not happening before, is that we've got what is known as the IDP, and the IDP is the Integrated Development Plan. So the IDP is a five-year plan that municipalities use as their blueprint for development for that period. The IDP is reviewed annually. And so municipalities now are starting to embed within the IDP, issues such as water storage, something that was never a thing before. Now we're having to look at saying, how do we save water when there's, when there's heavy rainfall for a time when there isn't heavy rainfall? Stormwater systems are becoming more and more critical, because with that, we need to now figure out how do we build stormwater systems that are able to take on heavy rains, especially during the floods that we are now seeing, especially us coastal provinces that are constantly hit by these devastating floods. But I think within the IDP, municipalities are beginning more and more often to start implementing water conservation measures. And then having gone on various trips, benchmarking trips, more and more municipalities are starting to learn about things such as early warning systems, as well as learning how to better prepare for these disasters when they do happen.
0: Right. So you did speak about new technology. How is smart technologies helping municipalities detect leaks and faults? Would you like to dive into that a little deeper?
1: Yeah, sure. I think there are technologies out there. We've got a number of companies that are coming forward with these type of technologies, and I think companies have also realized that this is a space that they can play in, and it's a very, very competitive space. And I think one of those technologies are leak detection systems. So basically, instead of having to, figure out that there's a leak by the virtue of the fact that you can see that the soil is damp, we now have technologies that can tell you that there's a leak at point A or there's a leak at point B, and municipalities can better react to those leaks, because for a very long time we were waiting for residents to phone in once they see water gushing down the street that there's a leak, and then we were being very active. But this gives municipalities an opportunity to become more proactive. There are other things such as smart meters. So, we often, as residents, would have to go into the municipality and hand in our meter reading and say, this is how much water I've consumed over the past month. Now we are in charge of that, because we can buy these tokens or coupons, put them into the smart meter, and as soon as you've used your allocation or what you've bought, your access to water is cut off, so you can't use more than what you've bought. And so these type of things assist us in terms of reducing water losses, as well as improving billing accuracy, which is something I touched on earlier. And so it ensures that we, as municipalities, are able to better react to these type of things when they happen.
0: Mm. Councillor, can renewable energy help municipalities improve service reliability as well?
1: I'd say absolutely. I think that renewable energy, such as solar in particular, allows municipalities to be able to diversify the energy sources. But it also reduces our reliance on the grid. So I think it does two things. It improves resilience, but it also can stabilize our supply during outages. And many municipalities, and I think the one best example is in Mafube Municipality, which is in the Free State. Mafube Municipality has come off the grid completely, and they've got a solar farm there that is powering an entire town. So that is, and as a result, they are not dependent on Eskom. And the reason why Mafube Municipality undertook this particular journey was because there was a time where load shedding was devastating small businesses in that particular municipality. And so they decided that they would come off the grid and protect their residents from the ongoing load shedding, as it were, at this particular time. So not only does it do that, but as you correctly mentioned, it speaks to cleaner energy, which is the direction in which the country is currently moving in at the moment.
0: So, Councillor, you spoke about the IDP, or integrated development plan, how can residents influence

0: infrastructure priorities through the IDP process. I think you did touch on this a little bit earlier, but can we just highlight this?
1: So I think, you know, this is the most important part for me, that residents don't know how much power they actually have. The IDP, as I pointed out earlier, is called the Integrated Development Plan. And it's a five-year plan that outlines the municipality's priorities. What it then does is that it informs the budget. So without the IDP, municipalities don't have a budget because their budget must be based on something, and that something is the IDP. And so municipalities have what is called consultative forums, where residents are invited to come and make their inputs. And I often say, if you don't go to these meetings and you don't make your input, and you don't get your hall that you had to have gotten at a later stage, it's your fault because you missed your opportunity to be able to make inputs into the IDP and then ultimately into the budget. And the IDP is reviewed annually. So every year, the mayor should come to your community and say, right, guys, what would you guys like to see in this particular financial year? And communities are allowed to make inputs. So how municipal budgeting works is that it's actually the aspirations and the needs of the communities that should be finding expression in one of the IDP, and that will find expression in the budget. So it's important that we go to these consultative meetings, but also I've found that communities don't know who their ward committee members are, which is also problematic because the ward committee members could then filter that information through into the IDP process and then eventually into the budgeting process.
0: Councillor, on the topic of communities, what practical steps can communities take to reduce water losses and energy wastage and all of that?
1: Sure. I think the most practical step that communities, and I've seen this in communities where, and funny enough, it's communities where we as municipalities collect the least amount of money, is that a practical step simply is just, you know, making sure that you're turning off your taps. And we often forget that. You know, the second most practical step is that we often drive past a leak and we see water dashing down the street. And no one thinks to phone the control room and report this leak to the municipality because we think that someone else has done so. I'd rather have communities reporting the leak four or five times and ensuring that it's attended to. So that type of water saving is practical and basic. The other one is that communities need to actually be honest with themselves. There are a number of communities that are connecting onto our infrastructure illegally and not paying for water that they are consuming. But I think there are other ways in our households that we can do that. So many households have managed to separate their bathing water from the water that they consume by simply having a gutter system that fills up with a JoJo tank. And that JoJo tank is then diverted to use that water for people to bathe themselves, and then they make sure that they are not consuming that water. There's now these technologies in terms of piping where the pressure does not have to be so strong, and we see that with shower heads. That, you know, sometimes we turn on the water and the pressure comes out and we like that, but it's not necessary. So there's different piping and different technologies in piping that can ensure that the pressure is not coming out so hard, but you're still getting the water that you need to use for the purposes of what you're trying to do. So there are basic and practical ways of ensuring that we are saving water, but there are also ways that can lean towards technology that we can employ. Those might be a little bit more costly, but there are things, like I said, JoJo tanks are not a costly thing. Yes, it's a once-off cost, but you yourself as a consumer as well will be saving yourself a lot of money in the long run if you use water that is coming, rainfall water.
0: You know, on the topic of illegal connections and non-revenue water, what are the municipalities doing to address it?
1: Sure. So with the non-revenue water, it's quite a hectic one because almost half of municipalities in South Africa are losing water through leaks, one, or theft, two. And I think we've touched on this. What it does is that it weakens our municipal finances and also limits the ability to maintain infrastructure because without the finances, you can't then invest back in the infrastructures. So I see that a lot of municipalities having sat on the working group are slowly but surely beginning to turn the tide. And what they're doing is that, one, they're investing in maintenance, something that was a very difficult conversation to have at first. In fact, the law stipulates that 8% of your budget as a municipality must be dedicated towards infrastructure maintenance. And then they're also starting to adopt renewable energy projects, which is great, because we realize that, you know, we can't keep on doing things the way that we've been doing for a long time. But then it goes back again to what we were discussing, that these technologies that are now out there, there's so many of them, so the amount of presentations that we receive from various companies that come up with technologies that assist us in terms of water detection, in terms of smart metering. But it's encouraging to see more and more municipalities jumping onto that and taking those on and utilizing them in many instances successfully so.
0: Councillor, you did share a couple of examples, I think, throughout the conversation, but can you share an example of a municipality that has successfully improved water security, reduced the outages, implemented renewable energy projects, and or maybe introduced innovative technologies to improve service delivery?
1: Well, thank you very much. So I think the one municipality that I think has really been able to introduce quite successfully renewable energy is the municipality known as Mafube in the Free State, where they have completely come off the grid. They are solar panel. They've got a solar farm that powers the entire municipality. I think a municipality that has been able to sort of really deal with this issue of non-revenue water, a great example of that would be Saldanha Bay in the Western Cape. I know that even within my own district, Mgungundlovu District Municipality, where I am, they've gone out and they are ensuring that they are changing all these new meters into smart meters to try and sort of mitigate against these various things that we've discussed. The Mgungundlovu District is not a complete pilot, but we're starting to see the effects of that. The municipality where I lead as well, Ingeni Local Municipality, is also we've gone on a smart metering in terms of electricity, and we've done that in our low buying areas, and we saw that we got 850,000 rand of worth of income in the last quarter. True to smart meters. So there are municipalities out there that are becoming more innovative and thinking out of the box, and it is working. And Itegwini, in fact, is another municipality where we've seen them coming up with innovative solutions to a lesser degree. So in Itegwini, you've got, believe it or not, you've got a landfill site there, and that landfill site is producing gas. That gas is then turned into electricity and is pumped back into the network. So, yeah, I think many municipalities are starting to learn from each other. Many municipalities are starting to take on this technology. And I think we'll start to see more and more municipalities thinking outside the box in how to come up with solutions to these issues that they are facing on a daily basis.
0: That's really interesting. Is there anything that you would like to say in closing in tonight's conversation, Councillor?
1: No, thank you very much. I think the first thing that I'd like to say is that we're talking about municipalities, we're talking about keeping our taps and lights on, but what we've seen is that many people, especially young people, have checked out of the system of democracy. It's important that we ensure that we participate in the upcoming elections, because we can't then complain at a later stage to say, oh, well, look, our municipality is not working. For me, municipalities are the most important sphere of government because, as I indicated earlier, they're the closest sphere of governance to the people. You hardly interact with your MEC. You hardly interact with the Premier. You probably don't even know who your Member of Parliament for your constituency is, but you certainly know who your ward councillor is, and you certainly will know who your mayor is, and you'll definitely have their numbers. So it's important that we take this sphere of government seriously. But also importantly, Many communities out there are not paying for electricity, they're not paying for water, and we can't then complain to say municipalities are underperforming when they can't bring that income in, because in order for them to deliver their services, they need to be raising revenue.
0: Okay, very important stuff. Well, thank you for your time tonight, Councillor, and having this conversation with us here on Lotus FM.
1: Thank you very much, and thanks for having me.
0: Well, that was Councillor Sandile Mnikati joining us tonight for that conversation. Of course, from the KZN, from SALGA KZN Trading Services Working Group member there, chatting about keeping the lights and taps alive. Important conversation. You can tune in next week for another conversation with us with SALGA. 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And on that note, it's time now to jump into drama. Rainbow Bridge is doing the things. Here we go with episode 4.
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3: Good morning, my gorgeous angel, Clarina.
4: Good morning, Auntie Amy. How come you're at Rainbow Bridge so early?
3: I thought I'd pop by to check if you need any help with the book review. I thought you'd be in the common room for breakfast.
4: I was on my way there, but then I forgot my reading glasses, so I came back to my room for it. And thank you, but I think I got the book review covered.
3: Really? Did you finish reading the book?
4: Yes, last night. But I was very irritated.
3: Why?
4: Because I wanted to finish reading the book sooner, but then I had to go for classes and do homework in between, then eat and sleep.
3: Yes, I understand your frustration. That can be irritating. I feel that way too when I have a book to finish, but I have other things to do as well. It's like I have to close the door on that exciting world and come back to this boring one.
4: See? You understand my pain so well.
3: All too well, I'm afraid.
4: Oh, I wish books were real. I mean, you take a book, step into it, and magically you're in that world. Not just reading it, but seeing it with your own imagination.
3: I wish that too. What's this?
4: I wrote down whatever I learned from Jane Eyre.
3: This is quite the list. No matter how many obstacles you experience in your past, overcome them and be positive. That's nice.
4: I had a bad start in life, but thanks to you, I can start afresh. So I'm not going to allow my past to overshadow my future.
3: Good girl. Next one. Be true to yourself.
4: Well, growing up at the orphanage, I always wanted to be someone else. Now I just want to be me. I have a whole new life and endless opportunities before me. I don't want to waste a second of it or lose out because I'm afraid of what might be.
3: Don't let anything hold you back.
4: I don't know why I was abandoned at the orphanage. Maybe my mother didn't want me. But I'm going to love and respect myself.
3: I don't think it's fair to speculate about why you are at the orphanage. Maybe there's information you don't know about.
4: Well, I'll follow Jane's example and trust my own mind and instincts. And you're right. Maybe there is a valid reason for my parents abandoning me.
3: Try to keep an open mind, okay?
4: Whatever the reason may be, I know one thing for sure. I don't want to be afraid to speak my mind. I had to keep silent all these years because I wasn't allowed to talk most of the time. But now...
3: You're going to make your voice heard.
4: Yes, exactly. But only for the right reasons.
3: You are so strong, Clarina. Stronger than you think. I wish you all the happiness in the world. And may you be the maker of your own destiny. You deserve it.
4: Thank you. I'm not going to let anyone tell me that I can't do anything ever again just because I'm a girl.
3: Hmm. I should get you more Charlotte Bronte and Jane Austen books to read.
4: Oh, please do. I love the classics.
3: Well, the classics are called the classics for a reason, my doll.
4: Yes, yes, they are. Thank you for bringing me here, Mrs. Rochester.
3: You're most welcome, Miss Eyre.
5: Why this place so full today? The kitchen wasn't full with people yesterday, Janaki.
6: All young people here too.
5: What young people? Like we so old ones.
6: We're not the same age as them, Reshma.
5: We may not be the same age as them, Janaki, but we can certainly do way more than they can. Are, by the time these young ones put the kettle on, they're already tired.
6: True that, Reshma. We used to cook, clean, and look after the whole family, and we still had energy.
5: Yeah, it amazes me how these youngsters can waste their youth. Everything is done for them, and they still complain.
6: Yeah, only complain one way and stay.
5: We learn so much throughout our years, and today's children don't want to learn. Lucky my daughter not like that, eh?
7: Good afternoon, everyone.
5: Are, no wonder this place is full. Raj is conducting the baking class today.
6: What are we baking today, Reshma?
5: I don't know. Might not be baking nothing with the way these girls are carrying on. Just see how they're carrying on, man.
6: No shame they got.
5: Good afternoon, Raj. What are we baking today?
7: Hello, aunties. We're going to... Yes, we're baking. Nice to meet you too. You're baking a favorite of mine. Sorry, you dropped your bag. No, it's fine.
5: Baking what, Raj?
7: Chocolate cake.
5: Where are you going?
6: Oh, the way my son likes chocolate cake. Ayo, if I didn't scold him, he should eat the batter before I could even put it in the stove.
5: Oven, Janaki. Chi-chi-chi. See the way these girls are behaving, man. Like they never see one cute fella before.
6: Ayo, leave them, Reshma. They're still young. Let them look at the nice-looking fella. I used to like looking, too.
5: Yeah, you used to look only at your husband, not all the other men. Wait, I'll put them right. All right, everyone. The cake not going to bake itself. So would you all be so kind as to let my son-in-law instruct us? Hey, I'm too good, man.
7: Okay, right. Chocolate cake. I'm sure it's a favorite of everyone here too. I have a copy of my grandmother's recipe. Auntie Janaki, can you take one and pass the rest around, please?
6: Oh, it's okay. I'm a doctor at baking. I don't need a recipe.
5: Just take one, Janaki. Nice to try different recipes. Otherwise, how else are we going to know that our recipes are the best?
7: All right. Pay attention, everyone. Let's start by reading through the recipe.
5: Raj, what other foods you like besides chocolate cake?
7: Mostly grilled and fried stuff.
6: Ayo, not healthy that. But shame, man. You're living here alone. You don't miss your family in Joburg, what?
7: Cape Town, Auntie Janaki. Yes, I do miss them terribly. But what to do? Work is work.
5: Yeah, my daughter too. She misses me so much. But have to work too.
7: We need money to survive, so we have to go where the work is.
5: Nice. Youngsters must progress in life. That's how we as parents know we did a good job in raising them. One pinch salt, Janaki, not one cup.
7: My mother tells me the same thing. She's happy that I have a good profession and that I'm working, but she doesn't like it when I buy her things.
6: Ayo, why? I like to get gifts, but where my son worry about me?
7: I'm sorry to hear that, Auntie Janaki. My mother says that raising me, getting me educated, and teaching me to be a gentleman was her job. She didn't do it to get paid.
5: Yeah, true that. We don't do it for the money or to be noticed. We do it because we love our children and we want to see them successful.
7: But I like to do things for her because it makes me happy. And it's the least I can do for all the things she did for my brother and me. It wasn't easy for her after my dad died.
5: Shame, man. Such a good boy you are.
7: I should check on how everyone else is getting on.
5: That Raj got his head screwed on right. I'm too good, man. I chose the right boy for my daughter.

0: That's a very nice instrumental piece. Is it one of yours, Uncle Savaji?
1: Hello, Doctor. Yes, it is. I composed it in my younger days when these fingers moved of its own accord on the violin strings.
0: Please, call me Devon. I came by your room to check on you. Desika said you weren't feeling too good this afternoon.
1: Oh, thank you. I'm feeling much better. Just a slight headache. Nothing some good music can't cure.
0: So true. Do you miss playing the violin as often as you used to?
1: Yes. But it's not so bad now that I'm teaching Clarina. She's a remarkable student.
0: What other instruments do you play?
1: Saxophone, drums, harmonium. Any musical instruments I could get my hands on.
0: I take it you were a natural.
1: I don't like to brag, but yes, playing music did come naturally to me. My wife found it very annoying. She always tried playing something or the other, but sadly, it was all noise. Eventually, she just gave up.
0: Were you a music teacher as well before you came here?
1: Oh, no. Never thought about it. I never had the patience to teach someone else about music, to be honest. I tried with my children, but I'd just get carried away with a tune that, before I knew it, hours had passed, and the kids were doing their own thing.
0: So babysitting the kids was not your strong point back then?
1: No, it wasn't. But then I took notice of their interests, and I made it a point to make them mine as well. I didn't want to be distanced from my children because of our lack of interest in each other's, well, interests. We learned to find a balance.
0: That's good. Being involved in your kids' lives is a major factor. It shows them that you have time for them and that you are accepting of the people they are becoming.
1: That's the best gift you can ever hope to give them, your time. Do you have any kids?
0: No. Would love to. But we'll see what life has in the cards for me.
1: If there's one very important point I've learned in all my years, it's that life never goes according to plan. Planning is good, don't get me wrong, but leave space for the unexpected. That's the best part.
0: If you say so. So far, the unexpected hasn't been good at all. Life has a way of surprising you, in the worst ways.
1: Don't give up hope just yet. I have a feeling your life is yet to begin. Do you play music, Devon?
0: Me? No. No, I wasn't the music player in our family. My sister loved it. She had a keyboard that she couldn't live without. There wasn't a minute when the house was quiet.
1: Does she still play?
0: No. She died a year ago.
1: Oh, I'm so sorry. How old was she?
0: 21.
1: Oh dear. It's sad to lose a life at such a young age. I take it you two were very close.
0: Yes, we were. I have a younger brother, and Melanie, my sister, was the youngest, but I got along better with her than my brother. She was like a doll to my brother and me. We could never tolerate anything bad happening to her.
1: May I ask how she passed away? It's okay. Now may not be the time for you to speak about it. Or I may not be the person you need to speak about it to. Either way, when the time is right, you'll be ready to express your feelings in the right words.
0: Thank you. I've come to terms with what happened, but I guess I'm not ready to speak about it.
1: There's a very big difference between accepting what has happened and voicing your acceptance. What does your brother do?
0: He's a mechanic. Ironic. My brother and I love to fix things that were broken, and my sister took the broken and created music.
1: Perfect balance. At least you still have your brother.
0: I don't know. We haven't spoken much since her death.
1: Losing a loved one, especially someone who was literally the center of the universe to you, isn't easy. And as much as it is hard for you to get on with life, it must be difficult for your brother too.
0: I understand. But we both needed to grieve on our own. We were both close to Melanie. Maybe it's time we grieve together.
1: Maybe. Is that why you came to Rainbow Bridge?
0: Maybe. I wasn't in a good place mentally or emotionally. Then this place was offered to me, and I guess I just went with the flow.
1: I believe the universe has a way of nudging you in the direction of the path you should be taking. So yes, just go with it.
0: Thanks. Advice from people older than yourself is always considered wise.
1: Well, an old and wise person once said, in order to be old and wise, one must once have been young and stupid.
2: 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Join us again tomorrow for another episode. आज अपने दिल पे हाथ रख के कुछ भी मांग लीजिए।

0: Hey there, Bestie. That was episode 4 of your drama Rainbow Bridge. It's coming in hot. Lots of interesting characters there. We're getting used to them this week and we're finding out what their quirks are. But listen, it is now time for us to jump onto this part of the show. I know that you are probably thinking, what happened to Same to Same? Well, we had to accommodate and we put it now on the show. So here we go.
1: Same to Same.
0: So this is where we ask you on a Thursday, everyone's favorite segment. We put your music knowledge to a test and tonight we're diving straight in. Here's how it goes. I'm going to play two tracks for you back to back and your job. Find what's Same to Same between them. It could be the composer, the singer, the year it dropped, or even the location that they filmed the song. And tonight's tracks are Baby Go Bass and Dance Pet Chance. I won't say too much because I don't want to spoil the fun. You got to think. You got to guess. What's the common thread? What's the identical ingredient? What is the corresponding constituents tonight? Hit us up with your guesses on the WhatsApp line, 071-613-7803. I'd love for your voice notes. That's what we're after tonight. So you've got only between the two songs to send your answers through. I'm waiting for it. Here we go.

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5: 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You can check it out on social media. Now, we did throw down a challenge for you, and that was with Same to Same. You had your double tracks there, Baby Ko Bass, Pasand Hai from Sultan, and we had Ramne Banadi Jori's Dance Pe Chance Marle. And you know what? I thought that this was an easy one, but I did have a couple of correct answers, yeah, tonight. And I'm going to let you know who those people are. The first person that came through with the correct answer was Kubs, that said it has Anushka Sharma in both those songs. And then we had this voice note that came through. Let's take a listen.
6: Good evening, Keshav Zakira, Johannesburg. Anushka Sharma features in both the songs.
5: Well, thank you, Zakira. And also Kay from Pietermaritzburg. Well done to you. Absolutely correct tonight. Also, thank you to Amita in Johannesburg. A very interesting one. Also correct. I'll give you half a point tonight, okay? She said YRF Productions. Both were YRF Productions. And that's true, actually. So, technically, you are correct. With that done, it is time for us to throw down our weekly challenge that we do here on The Night Cafe. You know that every Thursday, it is time for us to bring you our police. Now, here's a question that we're asking you tonight, because I was having a conversation with some of my friends, right? And this is where this came up, because I thought, this is new to me, so I wanted to know. So I thought, I'm going to ask you, Night Cafe fam, you listening right now, you need to get onto your phone, and not if you're driving though, but you need to get onto your phone and go to our WhatsApp channel and check out our police for this week. And the question tonight is, are you friends with your school friends? Are your school friends still your ride or dies? Are they still in your life? Are you still close with them? Or did life hit that unfollow button and you all drifted apart? Are you still friends with your friends from school or not? Like, are you as close as you were or not? Let us know on the WhatsApp channel. Remember, that's where you can vote. You just got to click on your vote. And if you do not follow our WhatsApp channel, and you would like to follow our WhatsApp channel, you can pop me a message on the WhatsApp line right now. I'll send you the link. But also get your messages in, because part one, Night Whispers, is up after this song that's coming your way. I kind of love this one. Allegra.
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9: As we celebrate Women's Month, let's also remember to stand up against gender-based violence, which continues to be a serious problem in our society. 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Happy Women's Month. 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
1: Well, hey there, fam jam. It is now your time on Lotus FM, and we have a couple of messages to go through here on the WhatsApp line. We start off with Lashni, and she said, Namaste, enjoying the show and the beautiful start to the show as well. Here's another one that came through that said, Namaste Keshav, wishing Rakesh of Hillary a happy birthday for today. Hope you had an awesome one. And that one from your Pua, Premila of Gandhinagar in Amzinto. Oh, that's so cute. Next one says, Vanakam, my sparkling, brilliant DJ. Welcome to Woodview. Lovely songs. That's Ramba Nagya. Always good to get a message from you. Here's Pumanis. She says, Hi, Keshav. Wishing all the ladies a blessed Women's Day on Sunday. And hope you have a good weekend from Poo. Next one says, Namaste, our night manager. Thank you for the epic show. And to all that's not well, I'm thinking of you. And please take care and get stay warm and get well soon. Sending you lots of love. It's Anita Chitty in Alberton. That's a sweet one. Here's this one that says, Hello, Lotus FM. Enjoying the music on this warm night. And hi to Brandon and Shivani. Stay blessed. Ashlyn from Chatsworth. Ashlyn, it's been a while since you've messaged us. It's good to hear from you. Ricky Naidu says, Hello. And he says, a loyal fan. Loyal listener of Lotus FM tuned in as well. Here's the next one that came through. That is from Tina Naika. And she says, Hi, Bestie. Hope you're well. I am great. Thank you. And she says, Always looking forward to the great show and listening till the end. Lots of love. Lots of love to you, too. I had this one that came through from Rani Pillay from Johannesburg. And she says, Blessings. And keep rocking the night cafe. We're going to do exactly that. A little voice note that came through here.
2: A very good evening to you, my Desi boy. It's Rani Pillay from Johannesburg. Wishing you, my children, my Lotus family, and my Lotus buddy family, Maggie and Shailen, Jetty, Patsy, Padma, Moni, Radhika, Ritesh, Lalita Munyan, Tembeka, Tina, and Shanta, a very happy and blessed weekend. Lots and lots of love and blessings from me to you guys.
1: Oh, thank you very much. Love when you said a voice. So yes, Tilly, this is Hello, KD. It's Tilly. I'm all out of birthdays so now, but I'm not going to miss this opportunity of singing your praises. Oh, thank you very much. I'm glad I could be that person for you, Tilly. Too many compliments. I'm going to keep them for myself. I don't want my head to get too big while I'm on air. I'll do it later. Thank you very much. And she said she enjoys the songs as well. Here's the next one that says, Good evening, Keshav. Enjoying the fabulous show as always. Love to Maggie and Shailen Chetty, Tina Naika, Molly Govinda, Annette, Ranjani, Anita, Radhika and Premila of Gandhinagar. And wishing you all a wonderful weekend. We'll miss the night cafe and cannot wait until Monday 9 p.m. Lots of love from Lalita Munyan. Here's Kay that said, wishing all women that have that they have a happy Women's Day. Have a fab day from Kay and Peter Madsberg. Renny Doman popped by and she says that she's wishing all the Lotus family, Keshav and my family, a beautiful Thursday night. Life is too short to be anything but happy. Oh, I agree with that 100%. Ned Premnal says, greetings. And we say greetings to you as well. Hellos to Radhika Sulal as well. She says, good evening. And here's Shamla very quickly. And she says, welcome, Bessie. I had the loveliest surprise this morning. Trish and Dean came from Johannesburg. But it's also Dean's mom's birthday. Happy Bond Day. 4 hours tonight. Radiant, ravishing, Rangani ready. I think that's right. Rangani ready. Okay, I'm going to get that name correct. It was such a lovely day having breakfast and going for a massage. Thank you to D&T for the spoils. It's a memory that I will always have treasured. Lots of love and hugs from Shamla. And hellos to Nini Naidu as well. Enjoying the music tonight and listening until pumpkin time. Well, we got to vote on police because we will reveal the answers on the flip side of this, because right now it's time to end Night Whispers. We'll pick up with part two in the next hour.

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2: That it is, Fam Jam, and it is now time for the weird and wacky news from around the world. We call this
3: What the Fact.
2: Okay, so I have an interesting story for you, okay? Either someone forgot to switch off their drone or ET was late for a connection flight. That's what we're talking about tonight. So I want you to picture this. A commercial pilot was about to land at London's Gatwick Airport. Now, he was minding his own business when suddenly, boom, out of nowhere, the mysterious flying disc zoomed past the plane. Not kidding. The pilot says this thing looked like a proper flying saucer. It had dark markings around the edge. It flew like just 100 to 300 feet away from this aircraft. And yo, it's basically saying personal space, never heard of her. Now, before any auntie that's listening starts forwarding this on the family WhatsApp group saying, "See, I told you the aliens are coming and I said we should prepare." Listen. The crew reckons it could have been some next level drone. Problem is, nobody actually knows. So, yeah, UK's aviation safety investigators looked into it, but even they couldn't figure out what the mysterious object was. They couldn't inform anyone of their findings because they couldn't confirm if it was a drone or something else, or a visitor that took the wrong exit of and ended up, yeah. The good news, though, the plane was already turning to land, so no emergency action was needed and everyone landed safely. Even if it was a UFO, they got out safe. Air traffic control was alerted, but there weren't any pilots nearby who saw the object. So, mystery solved, not even close to solving it. So, what's an advanced drone? I want

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1: I gotta say that I love that song, and Parveen Babi and Jawani Jaani Ban. So that's one to look out for. I wonder if Vashin's gonna play that song. Anyway, I asked you for police for this week, for you to message me, well, not message me, but to just click on your vote and let me know what you thought of police for this week. And the question was, are you still friends with your friends from school? Like, are you still like super tight or not? Or, you know, have you drifted apart? What's the vibes? What really is going down? So a couple of you sent through your messages here on the WhatsApp line. Sunita says, good evening and hellos. Yes, friends with a few of my friends from school. Good to hear, Sunita. Thank you for popping us a message. That's cool. Annette Premlal says, you know, life hit that unfollow button. I last saw them the day we finished matric, but I hold them close to my heart with the memories that we made along the way. That's sweet. Here's another one that came through. Oh, I missed a message from Geeta Birbal, and she says, hi to the Night Cafe family. This one that came through that says, you know what? I don't really keep in contact with anyone from school. The past should be in the past. Thank you, Ashika, for voting on that one. Shamla says, hey, bestie. Yes, I'm still friends with three of my primary school and high school friends. I just spoke to one on Monday about our school days, and we laughed, and we also mentioned nightcap and cocktail. Asked them to listen to my CEO and still looking out for one. Oh, that's sweet. Thank you, Shamla. There's another one that came through from Lalita Muni, and she says, I'm in constant contact with some of my school friends and we meet occasionally. That's nice. Renny Dolman says, I keep in touch with a few of my school friends through social media, making some phone calls. They scattered in different provinces. Oh, amazing stuff. Radhika Sula says she's not in contact with any of her friends from school. And Kay just said to me now on the WhatsApp line that ET is going home. Anyway, so the results of police are in, and it turns out that 62% of you said that you're not friends with your friends from school. So we're booking and charging that. That is what's happening with our Nightcap FM. Now, I gotta tell you, it is a Thursday, and there are many songs on the playlist tonight that we're gonna be playing for you, and that's exactly what we do with 30 Minutes of Nonstop Music. We bring you the best of retro jams on a Monday. And, of course, we have the cool little 90s jams on a Tuesday. Wednesday is all about the noughties. Tonight, well, it is the best of the local jams. We're giving our local artists that space to shine right here on the show. I'm not going to waste any more time. Here we go.
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1: A very good evening to you, Keshav Das, Night Manager, and also to your listeners. 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Thank you.
2: Good evening, Keshav. Looking forward to the last show for the week. Loves to Lalita, Chena, Maggie and Shailen, Patsy, Rani, Devi and Padma, Radhika, Primila, Susan, Shanta, Fatima and Ritesh. Wishing them a blessed Friday and a safe weekend. Love, Molly.
3: KG, I still have my friends of my school days, and also we always keep in contact. 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Our company is so great. We rekindle all our memories and legacies. They live on from where we were and who we are today. It's celebrations. God bless. Ranjini Reddy.
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1: Hey, hey, welcome to the Night Cafe. If you're just sliding in right now, my name is K-Shift Dance. I'm your night manager, and trust me, you picked some of the perfect timings to tune in between 9 and midnight. We just vibe through 30 minutes of uninterrupted music because honestly, sometimes the playlist says what words can't. And yeah, we do it every night here at 10:30. And nothing but bangers and good vibes. And tonight, all about the local tracks. Annette Premla, she said that 30 minutes of non-stop music, awesome vibration with the top jams. Night Cafe, definitely the place to be. Love the energy flow. I'm glad to hear it. Lalita Munyan said, fantastic selection tonight. I loved it. Here's Molly that says, local at its best. Local is lekker. Wowsome. 30 minutes of non-stop songs. Tina Naika said, wow, love 30 minutes of non-stop music. And thank you for playing the song by Dizzy D, Be My Lover. There's Tilly that says, local is lekker. Lekker, long time favorite. Sereni Doman also loved it. And she said, wow, I salute our local artists. And really enjoyed that tonight. I'm glad you did. And listen. For tonight's Night Cabin Cocktail, we're going to have some Janet Jackson serving some iconic energy. But before that, Minute Motivation is coming through at 11:11. You got to stay tuned for that. Now, it's a little reminder, no matter what kind of day that you had today, tomorrow's another shot to make it count. And we have another shot on the playlist right now. Double play on the way. Here we go.

0: August is Women's Month in South Africa, and it's time to celebrate the incredible contributions and achievements of women in our country.
1: During this special month, let's take the time to honor and uplift the women in our lives. Whether they are our mothers, daughters, sisters, friends, colleagues, or mentors, let's also reflect on the progress we've made in advancing gender equality and acknowledge the work that still needs to be done to ensure that all women have the opportunity to reach their full potential.
2: As we celebrate Women's Month, let's also remember to stand up against gender-based violence, which continues to be a serious problem in our society. 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Happy Women's Month.
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6: Well, I hope your Thursday has been treating you well, and we're basically knocking on the weekend's door, so that's already reason to smile, right? 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We've got you covered. Coming up is Minute Motivation, and we're here to give you that little reset and maybe even turn your whole mood around tonight. And we're going to hear from Corey Serine with a beautiful narration of The Introvert. So we're going to take a moment to settle in and soak up some inspiration together. It's The Introvert and the Zen Master for you tonight. So right here on Lotus FM. Here we go. 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
7: Once upon a time, in a small village, there lived a young boy named Hike. Hike was known to be timid, an introvert, and didn't speak much to others. He was constantly bullied at school, and he was afraid to look people in the eye and always looked down. So he found himself a meadow, a tree, where he would sit and contemplate for hours. One day, as Hike was sitting in his favorite meadow, an old monk named Master Koji approached him. Master Koji was known for his wisdom and serene presence. He could sense the creative energy that radiated from Hike and decided to share a lesson with him. "Hike," Master Koji said, "the power of imagination is a gift that can transform your world. Let me tell you a story so you will understand." And so Master Koji began. In a distant kingdom, a long time ago, there was a barren land where nothing seemed to grow. The people of the kingdom were disheartened, and the once vibrant community had lost its spirit. One day, a young woman arrived in the kingdom. Instead of despairing at the desolate landscape, she closed her eyes and envisioned a lush, thriving garden. The young woman started to plant seeds in the dry soil. Not with her hands, but with her imagination. She saw each seed growing into a vibrant flower, and the air filled with the sweet scent of blossoms. Day by day, the young woman tended to her imaginary garden with love and care, and something miraculous began to happen. "What happened?" Hike asked. "Well," the master continued, "as the young woman continued to nurture her imaginary garden, the people of the kingdom started to notice subtle changes. Real flowers began to bloom, and the once barren land transformed into a colorful paradise. This young woman's imagination had brought life to the lifeless and joy to the despondent. Master Koji paused, and Hike's eyes widened with wonder. The moral of the story, Hike, is that the power of imagination has the ability to shape reality. Your thoughts, dreams, and visions have the potential to breathe life into the most barren of situations. Embrace your imagination. Use it. Nurture it like a precious garden. And watch as it transforms your world. Hike sat in awe, realizing the profound truth in Master Koji's words. But he had a question. He said, "Master Koji, what was the young woman's name?" Master Koji smiled. He looked at Hike and said, "Hike, it is up to you to give the young woman a name." "Up to me?" Hike asked. "Yes. The story I just told you has played out all in your mind, and now it is your turn to give the young woman a name and breathe life into the story." Hike was confused. He didn't know what to do, but Master Koji pressured him and said, "Give the young woman a name." And out of the blue, Hike said, "I will call her Mei. I will call the young woman Mei." Content with the answer, Master Koji smiled the last time at Hike, and then walked away. You see life in your life. Don't live from the outside to the inside, but live from yourself into the outer world. You have the power within you. So always stay strong and use your imagination to breathe life into this world. This is Dear.
6: Well, that is, of course, Minute Motivation tonight. And I think it's a very important message about manifestation, if you ask me. You got to listen to your heart. It often knows the way before your mind does. And choose happiness, even in those little moments. So manifest those things. Imagine it. And imagine it playing out in your mind. Imagine it being the way you would love it to be. And it may just grow into reality. In fact, that's what the power of manifestation is all about, right? So don't give up on life when it gets tough, because every challenge is shaping you, making you stronger. So keep believing in yourself, trust in your journey, and remember, the best chapters are waiting to be written. We're going to take your messages in a little bit when we jump onto part two, Night Whispers. So get them in on the WhatsApp line, 0716137803. You should have saved that number on your phone by now, because that's the number that you got to message us on, your voice notes and your messages. We're waiting for them. In the meanwhile, a double play. Remember, if you're sending us a voice note, though, you got to keep it cutesy, 30 seconds and less. And we have Kali Terigut with Romy and Sakshi, and Idiame Idiame from Idiam Murali coming through. Here we go.

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1: Idiyame from Idiyam Murali that ended off that double play. It's a new song and I kind of love it, but it's time now for you. Let's see what you love and who you love. Here we go with part two.
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1: Here we go with this voice note starting it off.
2: Namaste to one and all and hope you're well. My late mom will always be my best friend for the discipline she instilled in me to reach my goals. Ratsala, the bond.
1: Well, thank you for sharing that. Of course, that's a little comment, I think, on our police for tonight. And I asked you, are you still friends with your friends from school or have you lost contact? And I think that's that way. Yeah, your best friend's always with you. Here's Jenny that says hi on the WhatsApp line. Tilly, that comment here on Minute Motivation, and she said manifestation comes out of imagination. You've always got to be positive. I agree with that. Renny Doman popped by to say thank you very much for sharing Minute Motivation every day. We are living and learning every day of our life. Renny Doman out in Ladysmith, I appreciate that. And I think, yes, we all are. And that's what makes life beautiful, like, right? Here's a voice note for you.
3: Good evening, my dear Kesha. Trust you well. A big shout out to you, your family, my Lotus family and friends, Maggie and Sharon Chetty, Lalitha Munyan, Moni Govinda, Annette Premlal, Radhika Sula, Padma and Anita Chetty, Patsy Govinda, Rani Pillai, Ritesh, Ranjini Reddy, and Premila from Gandhinagar. Wishing you all a blessed Friday and a wonderful weekend. You take care, my dear. Lots of love. Kina Naika, Shawcross.
1: Oh, thank you so much. And thank you for the good wishes as well. And wishing you well. I hope you have a great weekend also. It's time now for a triple play. It's going to take us to Nightcap and Cocktail tonight. I can't wait to play that for you. Janet Jackson is in the house. In the meanwhile, this triple play has Asala Cinema from Sita Payanam with Shreya Ghoshal. I love this song. I love Shreya Ghoshal. I share Kulgai, Benny Dial on that one. And another one of my favorites. It's going to light up your night. Chori Chori Chupke Chupke. That's coming through from Mom and Muggle. Here we go.

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1: I mean, how cool was that triple play, right? That was Chipke Chipke Chori Chori, a Mom and Muggle that ended it off. And it's that time of the night.
2: Nightcap and cocktail.
1: Now, here's how this works. For every night, we pour you the perfect musical combo. First up is your nightcap. It's one track that has all the vibes. And then we throw in the cocktail. Now, the cocktail is the nightcap with a twist. So it has a couple of elements added in there. Could be a cover, could be a remix. Tonight, I have a remix for you, and what a remix it is. Tonight's nightcap is the iconic "Our All For You" by the one and only Janet Jackson. And for the cocktail, we're shaking things up with the super cool Ahutra remix. And it is a great classic that has this real... Listen, okay, you know what? You're going to listen to it, and then you let me know how you feel. You're going to let me know on the WhatsApp line, 071-613-7803. What's it going to be tonight? Is it nightcap or is it cocktail?

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1: And that was your nightcap and cocktail tonight. Let's check out what you're voting for on the WhatsApp line. I'm going to start off with Ricky Naidu, and he says, thank you very much for the show tonight, sharing the experience and cocktail tonight. Basil and Annie, they said, nightcap, love the music. Good to hear from you. It's been a while. Lalita Manian says, love the nightcap. Amazing stuff. Thank you for 3 hours of top entertainment. Lots of love. Lots of love to you too. Tilly says, cocktail for me, please. Here's Molly that says, love the nightcap and awesome show. Thank you for it always. Thank you, Molly, for tuning in as always. Here's this one that says, Salam San, it's cocktail for me. Sending my love in the world to you, Lotus family and my family. Enjoy the weekend. Lots of love from Aisha, Jazakallah. And thank you very much, Aisha. Hope you have a fabulous weekend as well. Here's Tina Naika that says, I love both the nightcap and the cocktail. Thank you for the awesome week of good music. You are most welcome. And here's this one that says, good night, bestie. Happy week. And I am all for you, bestie, Monday to Thursday. Thank you for bringing the vibes in my home. And happy Women's Day to all the women on Lotus FM. Family, the Lotus family, rather. And that's Shamla. We'll miss you. Gonna miss you too, Shamla. She's going with cocktail tonight. And that's where we leave Nightcap and Cocktail. One last song before I say goodnight to you. How about we bring in some Jubin Nautiyal, some Tulsi Kumar, Tumil Gaya, some soulful vibes here. Here we go.

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1: Oh, and our journey for the week has come to an end here on The Night Cafe. Before I go, here's a message that says, Happy Women's Day to all my beautiful buddies. Tina Naika, Maggie Chetty, Rani Pillay, Molly Govender, Lalita Muni and Patsy Govender, Padma Chetty, Premila of Gandhi Nagar, Tilly, Annette Premlal, Lashni. Stay blessed and have a blessed and fantastic weekend. Love you lots, my sparkling beauties. And that one from Radhika Sula. Of course, I hope you have an amazing Women's Day on Sunday. What a fantastic night it's been. And thank you for letting me keep you company right here on Lotus FM and in your homes, in your car, wherever you are. I will do it again on Monday night, but you don't have to wait that long to hear me again. You can catch me tomorrow from 3 to 6 p.m. on The Drive-By, where we'll be keeping you up to speed with all the latest sport updates. That's what I'll be doing. 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Until then, listen, don't ever be sad. You know why? Because sad backwards is thus, and thus the way, Mahi Ve. My name's Keshav Das, and I'm your night manager here, your CEO of Chill, Chief Entertainment Officer between 9 and midnight. And I want to say thank you for hanging out on The Night Cafe. Have an amazing weekend. If you are looking forward to The Night Cafe on Monday, we have so much in store for you. It's going to be a vibe. Of course, Mystic Monday, I've got to tell you about that one. We have, of course, our astrologer that's joining us. And if you would like to be that lucky listener, you got to come through quickly. Remember, on a Monday, that's what we're doing. And you got to send through a message there with your full name, your date of birth, place of birth, time of birth. Remember that? Full name, date of birth, place of birth, time of birth. And you could be that lucky listener getting that reading on Monday. We also have AGSA that's joining us on Monday for another SABC Education, a little slot. So you're going to tune in for that. And from me, have an amazing weekend. I hope it's awesome, and I hope you enjoy every moment, and I'll catch you tomorrow afternoon, and then right back here on Monday night. For me, it's good night. We're playing out with S.P. Balasubramaniam. It's a classic. Enoda Pada Padangal. I'll catch you. Bye-bye.